0: And as a company tied to Omni Hotels and Resort claims, the Greenbrier disputes whether Omni even has solid ground for a claim on their millions of dollars in debt, and challenging whether the proceedings and even the lawsuit are even valid. You can read more at WVMetroNews.com. Monongahela County authorities say a California man was the victim found in that search of the Cooper's Rock State Forest last week, 34-year-old Andrew Zimmer. 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It was a big weekend for Mountaineer baseball. The WVU team went on the road and swept a three-game series from the number 7 Kansas Jayhawks, ranked 15th. The Mountaineers poured it on Sunday, beating the Jayhawks in an 8-inning unshortened game, 13-2. First time in school history, the Mountaineers have swept a ranked team on the road. WVU now 35-12 overall and 19-8 in Big 12 play, and within one game of Kansas in those league standings. From the Metro News Anchor Desk, I'm Chris Lawrence.
1: Your First Alert forecast tonight into Tuesday morning. It will be chilly. Lows falling in the upper 30s before a nice day on Tuesday. I'm First Alert meteorologist Dylan Godin.
2: This is House Call for Health. December is National Impaired Driving Prevention Month. The National Safety Council says impairment begins with the first drink. And you should have a plan before you take that first drink. What kind of plans? Well, a designated driver, a taxi or rideshare, or an overnight stay at a friend's home. Any of those options could save a life. The council says even having just a single drink can cause a decline in visual function, mental judgment, and more skills, which all result in driver impairment. The U.S. saw reductions in alcohol-involved crashes in the 80s because the legal driving limit was lowered to 0.08 blood alcohol concentration. The minimum legal drinking age was also increased to 21, and there were more campaigns about the dangers of drinking and driving. But even today, about a third of all traffic fatalities in the U.S. have alcohol blood levels at or above that number. For more health news, go to foxnewshealth.com. House Call for Health, I'm Lisa Brady, Fox News.
3: The year is 1966, and you are here. 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
6: Real Don Steel.
7: Let's paint it. Yeah, the year is 1966, and there's a lot of controversial stuff going on in this one. Got a book just published in Italy that 11...

0: Jackson, and it's all right. It certainly is. We have a lovely lady here with us now, Michelle Phillips from the Mamas and Papas. This new song, California Dreamin', has just really taken the charts by storm. When did your husband, John, come up with this?
1: It was in the middle of the night. John woke me up with his guitar strapped to him, and there was that wild look in his eye. He said, "Listen to this." And he started to sing California Dreamin' for me, and I said, "That's great. Love it. Beautiful song." He said, "Well, wake up. Help me write it." I said, "Yeah, I'll help you write it tomorrow." He says, "No, Michelle, wake up now. You'll thank me for this someday."

0: 1966 will continue.
1: Fox Rocks. I'm Monica DeLuca. Cyndi Lauper has been inducted into the Rock and Roll Hall of Fame. The legendary singer also performed an emotional tribute with her song, True Colors. The Rock Hall also honored Outkast, Bad Company, Chubby Checker, Joe Cocker, Soundgarden, and more. 21 Pilots performed Seven Nation Army as a tribute to the White Stripes being inducted. Sound courtesy of Disney Plus. Salt-N-Pepa was also honored for musical influence and Carole Kaye for musical excellence, among others. You can stream the ceremony on Disney Plus, while a primetime shortened version will air on ABC New Year's Day. That's Fox Rocks on Fox News.
2: No, Netflix is not adding an After Dark category, but so many people have been duped by the viral hoax that Netflix had to republish its policies about streaming adult content. It's just more proof that some folks will believe anything, like the rumor this week that Spotify is introducing a new feature that'll play music based on your financial situation. Would you let AI pick your baby's name? A lot of parents have been asking chatbots for help with one name that keeps popping up, and now Alara has suddenly become the baby name of the year, except AI didn't invent it. It found it on Reddit, where it's been talked about for years. Okay, so what were some of the worst new gadgets at this week's Consumer Electronics Show? There was a lollipop that plays music through your teeth when you bite down on it, or the internet-connected treadmill with a built-in AI coach that can yell at you to go faster, but also collects all your biometric data. But it was Samsung's new talking AI fridge that had most people scratching their heads. That's what's trending. I'm Christian Chase.

0: traveling through another decade. The year once again is 1966.
1: One unrelated item Congress may have to consider concerns an incident with America's space activities. A Watsonville, California man, John Karchus, scratched his grandson's name on the Surveyor 1 spacecraft and then announced to the world after its moon landing,
2: "I, John Karchus, do hereby lay claim to that part of the Earth's satellite, the moon, which is within the radius of 10 miles in all directions from the spot where Surveyor 1 landed on the Ocean of Storms, Oceanus Rosellanum."
1: Mr. Karchus added that he plans to charge Americans $1 and all foreign nationals $1 million per person to visit his portion of the moon. That is, if no laws are passed prohibiting private citizens from claiming land on celestial bodies. I've claimed a

The year is 1966 and the rumors are flying that TWA boss Howard Hughes is losing control of his airline. It's predicted that he'll sell his TWA stock at $86 a share. Some people say as soon as he does, the stock will drop to a fraction of that amount. Sources say he'll move to Las Vegas, cash out with roughly $546 million from the deal, and he'll put that into gambling casinos. Of course, it's only a rumor. In lousy news, the fighting is continuing in Vietnam. At this point, there is little hope for a quick end to the war. And in this year of 1966, Bob Dylan was nearly killed last week when he crashed his Triumph motorcycle in upstate New York, suffering broken vertebrae, a concussion, and severe deep cuts. Bob, we're going to send this song out to you in hope that you heal. Just

0: 1966 will continue in a moment from a place where history is only a rumor.
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3: Two more second-round NBA playoff games tonight after 8 p.m. Eastern time. Cleveland hosts Detroit. Now, the Pistons lead the series 2-1, but the Cavs are 5-0 at home so far this postseason. The late game in L.A. has Oklahoma City up 3-0 playing at the Lakers. Victor Wembanyama of the Spurs was kicked out for throwing an elbow yesterday. No suspension or fine coming, reportedly. Tuesday, Minnesota plays at San Antonio with the series tied at 2. The Spurs' De'Aaron Fox is questionable with a sore ankle. In the NHL playoffs, one game tonight. Next hour, it's Colorado up 2-1 playing at Minnesota. The Dallas Cowboys will play their first Sunday night game in September at the Giants, the first Sunday night game of the season, and go against new coach John Harbaugh. Dallas's Thanksgiving home game will be against the Eagles on Fox TV. The NFL will release its full schedule on Thursday night.
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5: I'm Daniel Woods. Well, it's a big weekend in college baseball across West Virginia. The West Virginia baseball team begins perhaps its most important series of the season tonight on the road for a top 15 matchup against Big 12 leading Kansas. With a chance to climb the conference standings this weekend, head coach Steve Sabins is sticking with the pitching rotation that led a series sweep last weekend against Kansas State.
6: We'll have the same starting rotation as last weekend with Yale, Cole, and Montessa. They've just been tremendous for us, and Yale and Cole have kind of anchored the pitching staff this year from an inning standpoint and a success standpoint, and Montessa's been really, really good for us as well. So we'll go into the weekend with that crew.
5: Max Yale makes the start tonight, followed by Chanson Cole tomorrow and Dawson Montessa on Sunday. First pitch between West Virginia and Kansas is tonight at 7. The Marshall baseball team aims to find its footing in the final weeks of the regular season, hosting Louisiana Monroe this weekend with hopes of bouncing back from the loss to WVU earlier in the week. Herd coach Greg Beals says he's encouraged his team to freshen up its mindset for this series.
7: We got to freshen ourselves up. You know, we got to show up on Friday with an opening day mentality. You get a little bit of feeling sorry for yourself, and it's been frustrating because we know we're talented and we haven't played to our full potential yet, but we still got time to do that.
5: First pitch between Marshall and ULM is tonight at 6. The Marshall softball team will play the waiting game, knocked out of the Sun Belt Conference tournament and left to hope for an at-large bid to the NCAA tournament. The Thundering Herd was shut out by Coastal Carolina, upset 6-0 in the Sun Belt quarterfinals, but head coach Morgan Zirkel believes her team has the resume to make the big dance without an automatic bid. Former West Virginia women's basketball guard Jordan Harrison is sticking in the WNBA, making the Portland Fire's opening night roster after signing with the team as an undrafted free agent. Portland opens the season Saturday against the Chicago Sky. Harrison's Mountaineer teammate J.J. Quinterly is on the opening night roster for the Dallas Wings, hoping to come back strong after suffering a season-ending injury as a rookie. Dallas takes on Indiana to start the season tomorrow afternoon. And in high school softball, University is the Class 5A OVAC champion, winning a matchup of two of the highest-ranked teams in the state against John Marshall, 5-1.
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8: Your First Alert forecast tonight into Tuesday morning. It will be chilly. Lows falling into the upper 30s before a nice day on Tuesday. I'm First Alert meteorologist Dylan Godet.
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0: The year is 1966. Welcome back.
9: This is Richard Iser, United Press International in Houston. Dr. Michael E. DeBakey, famed heart surgeon of the Methodist Hospital here in Houston, confirmed this afternoon at 4 o'clock Houston time that a left ventricle bypass operation was performed by him at this hospital this morning, and the patient's immediate post-operative condition is good.

0: right, it's time for Billy Stewart's voice lesson. Let's start with a simple la la. Here we go.
1: La la.
0: Well, that's good.
1: La,
0: hold it. Hold it. Hold it. Very nice. Next.
1: La la. La la la la la.
0: All right. Let's roll the tongue just a
1: la,
0: little bit.
1: La la la.
0: It's good practicing, baby. That was a nifty one. Ah, yes. It's good, Billy. It's good. Give me the tongue. Yeah! Get him now! Hey, no extra charge for the grunt on this record either. Mr. Billy Stewart now, Summertime, 1966. You ready? Ooh!

0: someone stepped on his toe there at the end. Outside of that, it was a great song. Billy Stewart in Summertime on Live from the 60s. Television, please. All right. One of my all-time fave shows right here. I love this. Perry Mason enters the courtroom, takes one look at the sap on the witness stand, realizes he's in trouble. The show never ceases to amaze me. You know that?
1: 1966 will return in a moment after these words from the future.
2: What did you search for online this year, or have you already cleared your history? Google released its annual Year in Search list, and K-pop Demon Hunters was at the top in the U.S. Labubu, government shutdown, and tariffs were also in the top 10. Pedro Pascal was one of the most searched actors globally. And the biggest viral dish was the hot honey cottage cheese sweet potato beef bowl. Gross. That's what's trending. I'm Jen Clark.
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1: And now we return to the year 1966.

the real Don Steele. Rumor has it that the Beatles' final performance will be up in San Francisco in Candlestick Park. Insiders say that this will be the last song that they ever perform live.

0: on Amazon Prime. Oh, what fun.
1: Where is Mom?
0: Michelle Pfeiffer stars as Claire Clouster, the glue that holds her chaotic, lovable family together every holiday season. But this year, her grown kids and distracted husband get swept up in their own seasonal dramas and leave their mom behind. So she sets out on an adventure of her own and rediscovers what the holidays mean when you're finally free. On Netflix, Jay Kelly. George Clooney is a fading movie star who hopes to reconnect with his youngest daughter before she leaves for Europe, but she'd rather spend time with friends. This leads him to embark on a journey of self-discovery, confronting both past and present. Adam Sandler co-stars. In theaters, Five Nights at Freddy's 2. 1 year has passed, the stories about what transpired at Freddy Fazbear's Pizza have been twisted into a campy local legend, inspiring the town's first ever Fozfest. But events transpire that unleash a long forgotten horror. That's Fox on Film on Fox News.
2: An 88-year-old Army veteran who's still working at a Meijer store in Michigan will finally be able to retire. His story went viral online after an influencer posted an interview with him.
3: I retired from General Motors and I went bankrupt and they took my pension away.
2: A GoFundMe was set up and it's raised $1.5 million in just 4 days. That's what's trending. I'm Jen Clark.
4: Fort Gay, Fallsburg,
5: Louisa,
4: Lavalette,
5: Webbville,
4: Westmoreland,
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4: 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We're WFGH Fort Gay and a whole lot more.
6: News. I'm John Saucier. Two people from Georgia have been sent to Emory University Hospital after testing positive for hantavirus. Georgia Governor Brian Kemp says he's confident in the team handling the situation.
7: We're as prepared as any state in the country to do this, and it's just the right thing to do. I mean, you think if you were one of those passengers that was stranded, especially if you were from Georgia, you would want your state to come to your aid, and that's exactly what we're going to do.
6: 16 others taken to the University of Nebraska's Medical Center. All of them were on that cruise ship. Senate Minority Leader Chuck Schumer says he's worried the government won't be able to respond adequately if the disease spreads further. He cites cuts from DOGE early last year.
8: The Centers for Disease Control and Prevention and the Department of Health and Human Services, including disease detectives and others.
6: That cruise ship will be disinfected. 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
9: For election. Last year's death of Justice Tim Armstead and last summer's retirement of Justice Beth Walker have created the openings filled in recent months by Thomas Ewing and Gerald Titus, who are on the ballot, but there are challengers. Eastern Panhandle Circuit Judge Laura Faircloth is making a bid.
10: I embraced what the legislature required in a nonpartisan election, which is no partisanship at all, and chose to register as an independent so that I could at least appear in all respects to be neutral.
9: Also seeking election, retired Raleigh County Circuit Judge Kirk Kirkpatrick, whose final trial as a circuit judge was last year's Natalie Cochran case.
11: Millions of folks saw exactly how I preside over a trial.
9: Of election night covers both over the air and on the Metro News television app beginning at 7:06. Testimony resumes in the murder trial. Timothy Kennedy, the Mingo County man charged in the June 2023 shooting death of State Police Sergeant Corey Maynard. The defense is presenting its case. A deadly collision this morning in Wayne County happened on U.S. Route 52 in Fort Gay. One person was killed. You're listening to Metro News. For 40 years, the voice of West Virginia. We have several hundred new college graduates in West Virginia following weekend commencement ceremonies on about a half dozen campuses in the state, including two ceremonies at Marshall where Miranda Reed is a new graduate.
12: Today is such an amazing opportunity. It has taken me a lot of hard work and dedication to get here. It just means so much to me.
9: WVU commencement ceremonies begin later this week. From the Metro News Anchor Desk, I'm Jeff Jenkins.
13: Your first alert forecast tonight into Tuesday morning. It will be chilly. Lows falling in the upper 30s before a nice day on Tuesday. I'm first alert meteorologist Dylan Godin.
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15: A biking community in New York rallying behind a teenager for an important cause makes today's Dean's List. Darnell Myers saw a news story about Tyler Roche Tilden, an autistic boy who was bullied by kids on bikes in his own community. He immediately wanted to help, so he used his large social media following to put together a bike ride just for Tyler. Word spread through the area and over 100 teens, including the Massapequa High School varsity football team, all rode their bikes to Tyler's house to support him and raise awareness about how toxic bullying can be. Not only that, but Tyler was also given a brand new red bike donated by a local business.

They lifted Tyler onto the bike and he was overwhelmed with joy as everyone cheered. Tyler's mom, Gina, says she burst into tears when she saw the neighbors rallying around her son. He then led the group down his block to all ride together on the bike path near his house. Janice Dean, Fox News.

0: is 1968, and you are here.
1: And I will not accept the nomination of my party for another term as your president. The Real

1968 certainly is a radical year, isn't it? The Defense Department reports that the U.S. has now dropped more bombs on Vietnam than were dropped during all of World War II. Coming up on November 14th, dozens of demonstrators are expected to turn out for what will be called National Turn-in-Your-Draft-Card Day. Several hundred draft cards will be publicly burned. That's against the law, you know. Some government officials are saying, these kids are burning everything. Why can't they just stick with the incense? On the music scene, rumor has it that Bob Dylan is coming out of seclusion after 18 months to play at a Woody Guthrie Memorial Concert at Carnegie Hall. Scalpers are getting $25 a ticket for the event. Some of the people lining up to pay tribute to the late Guthrie are his son Arlo, Pete Seeger, Judy Collins, Richie Havens, and more. Meanwhile, on the lighter side of pop, here's a guy that's shaking up the ladies in the year 1968. His name's Gary Puckett.

0: 1968 returns in a moment from a place where history is only a rumor.
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2: I'm Monica DeLuca. Save my heart from the fate of Ophelia. Taylor Swift claims the top 12 spots on the latest Billboard Hot 100, all from her new album, The Life of a Showgirl. The top song is The Fate of Ophelia, scoring Swift her 13th career Hot 100 number one song, tying for the fourth most ever. This also brings her total of top 10 songs to 69, which is the most among female artists.
3: Stupid jokes would make her laugh.
2: Niall Horan may be busy coaching a new season of The Voice, but he also has some new music coming out. Announcing in a joint Instagram post with Thomas Rhett, their new collab version of Rhett's song called Old Tricks is coming out. The original Old Tricks appeared on the 2025 deluxe edition of Rhett's About a Woman album and featured Blake Shelton. That's Fox Rocks on Fox News.
4: No, Netflix is not adding an After Dark category, but so many people have been duped by the viral hoax that Netflix had to republish its policies about streaming adult content. It's just more proof that some folks will believe anything, like the rumor this week that Spotify is introducing a new feature that'll play music based on your financial situation. Would you let AI pick your baby's name? A lot of parents have been asking chatbots for help with one name that keeps popping up, and now Alara has suddenly become the baby name of the year, except AI didn't invent it. It found it on Reddit, where it's been talked about for years. Okay, so what were some of the worst new gadgets at this week's Consumer Electronics Show? There was a lollipop that plays music through your teeth when you bite down on it, or the internet-connected treadmill with a built-in AI coach that can yell at you to go faster, but also collects all your biometric data. But it was Samsung's new talking AI fridge that had most people scratching their heads. That's what's trending. I'm Christian Chase.

0: is 1968, and we've been waiting for you. Welcome back.
1: I run to seek new policies. Policies to end the bloodshed in Vietnam and in our cities. I run for the presidency because it is now unmistakably clear that we can change these disastrous, divisive policies only by changing the men who are now making them.

0: from the 60s with me, the real Don Steele. Let's turn on the TV here and see if we can find my favorite show. Ah, now, this is a good one. I do like this one, but it's not my favorite show. So, hey, let's watch the tennis shoes, guys. What do you think?
1: Oh, Jed's a millionaire. Ken folks said, Jed, move away.
0: Wild, wild west.
1: Said California is the place you ought to be, so they loaded up the truck and
0: moved to Beverly. Thank you.
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3: Yankees lefty, the starting pitcher tonight, Ryan Weathers, has a no-hitter in the sixth inning. Yanks lead 2-0 at Baltimore, bottom of the sixth. Weathers with 9 strikeouts and 2 walks. Meanwhile, at Cleveland, the Guardians led the Angels 7-0 in the second inning. It's still 7-0, bottom of the sixth. Cleveland manager Stephen Vogt missing his second straight game due to illness. By the way, the Guardians' record 21-21, but they're alone in first in the AL Central. The Rays are alone in first in the AL East, a game over the Yankees. Tampa Bay's won 14 of 16, and the Rays are winning tonight at Toronto, 5-3 in the top of the fourth. Just underway, the NBA playoff game at Cleveland. Cavs hosting a Detroit team that leads the second round series 2-1. Oklahoma City at the Lakers later. Just starting in the NHL, Colorado at Minnesota. And an update, the Yankees with a no-hitter into the seventh inning.
4: Metro News Sports. I'm Daniel Woods. WVU baseball is riding high into the final week of the regular season, sweeping number 7 Kansas on the road in Lawrence and finishing the series with a bang. The Mountaineers exploded at the plate in Game 3, winning 13-2 as Sean Smith drove in 4 runs, and both Paul Schoenfeld and Tyrus Hall brought 3 across the plate. Reese Bassinger dominated for the Mountaineers coming out of the bullpen, throwing 5 scoreless innings of relief and allowing just 3 Kansas hitters to reach base as West Virginia limited the Jayhawks to just 5 runs over the course of the 3-game series. With the sweep, West Virginia is just 1 game behind Kansas for first place in the Big 12 Conference. With 1 series left to play, the Mountaineers are at home this weekend to face TCU, while the Jayhawks go on the road to BYU. The Marshall baseball team is hoping to build some momentum down the home stretch, securing a series win over Louisiana Monroe by taking the first 2 games of the weekend. The Thundering Herd came close to a sweep, losing Sunday's game 7-5. Head coach Greg Beals says it would have been great for his seniors to pick up a win in their last game in Huntington.
5: Being senior day, you really want to win senior day and send that group of 7 out with a victory. And so that's the disappointing part. I thought there's a lot of good baseball played today, though. Offensively, we were really good, but we missed a few opportunities, especially early in the game.
4: Jackson Halter and Ethan Murdoch both homered in the loss for Marshall as the Herd collected 15 hits. Marshall plays a final midweek non-conference game against Virginia Tech on Tuesday before completing the regular season with a 3-game Sun Belt Conference series at Texas State this weekend. The Marshall softball team is not done yet, earning an at-large bid to the NCAA tournament and a spot in the Durham Regional coming up this weekend. The Thundering Herd will take on Arizona this Friday on Duke's campus as part of regional play that also includes the Blue Devils and Howard. This marks the 3rd NCAA tournament appearance in program history for Marshall and the first since 2017 when the Herd was led on the field by current head coach Morgan Zirkel. In Division II, Glenville State is headed to the NCAA tournament after winning the Mountain East Conference tournament. The Pioneers secured the title by beating the University of Charleston twice in the championship round. Glenville receives the conference's automatic bid to the Big Dance, while others in the league could receive an at-large bid when the bracket is revealed later today. Charleston is the Mountain East Conference champion in baseball, outlasting Glenville State in the finals at Gomart Ballpark 6-5. The Golden Eagles scored all 6 of their runs in the top of the second inning and then held on the rest of the way as the two teams combined to use 12 pitchers in that game. After entering the conference tournament as the number 3 seed in the MEC's South Division, Charleston is the only team from the league to make the NCAA tournament after receiving the conference's automatic bid. And in high school sports, regional play begins today for softball tournament action. We'll have coverage of the postseason all the way through the championships at WVMetroNews.com.
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7: Your First Alert forecast tonight into Tuesday morning. It will be chilly. Lows falling into the upper 30s before a nice day on Tuesday. I'm First Alert meteorologist Dylan Godet.

0: You've just broken a radio time barrier. You're moving through a land of both shadow, substance, and time. The year, once again, is 1968, and we've been waiting for you. Welcome back.
1: The Real Don Steele.
2: News time. Just got the word that the Supreme Court is upholding students' rights to wear armbands in school. You might have seen some walking around. Well, we have our own Supreme here on the radio. The Supreme Court of Diana Ross is now ready to test.

0: And live from the 60s, the Apollo 8 astronauts are still up there during that week-long mission. And they sent them up some silly putty, yes, to play with to keep them getting bored. If you really want to get silly, I think we ought to send Archie Bell and the Drells to Houston, Texas to talk to the astronauts. Come in, Houston!
1: Hi, everybody!

Figure skater Peggy Fleming has just won the United States' only gold medal at the 1968 Winter Olympics. The song she was skating to? This one. Mason Williams doing Classical Gas. You can fill it up for only 28 cents a gallon. Just can't go wrong. Vamp.

0: But it really doesn't matter with me now, because I've been to the mountaintop.
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0: Like anybody, I would like to live.
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4: I'm Michelle Pulido on Amazon Prime. Oh, what fun.
5: Where is Mom?
4: Michelle Pfeiffer stars as Claire Clouster, the glue that holds her chaotic, lovable family together every holiday season. But this year, her grown kids and distracted husband get swept up in their own seasonal dramas and leave their mom behind. So she sets out on an adventure of her own and rediscovers what the holidays mean when you're finally free. On Netflix, Jay Kelly. George Clooney is a fading movie star who hopes to reconnect with his youngest daughter before she leaves for Europe, but she'd rather spend time with friends. This leads him to embark on a journey of self-discovery, confronting both past and present. Adam Sandler co-stars. In theaters, Five Nights at Freddy's 2. 1 year has passed, the stories about what transpired at Freddy Fazbear's Pizza have been twisted into a campy local legend, inspiring the town's first ever Fozfest. But events transpire that unleash a long-forgotten horror. That's Fox on Film on Fox News.

0: You're traveling through another decade. The year once again is 1968.
1: Then I say the time has come for the American people to turn to new leadership, not tied to the mistakes and the policies of the past. 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

from the 60s. I'm the real Don Steele. Everybody in this year of 1968 is talking about that new film called Barbarella with that hot Jane Fonda. She's the pick of the week. Go out and see it if you can stand it.

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4: The new movie, The Sheep Detectives, now in theaters, isn't your average Agatha Christie whodunit. Yes, there's a murder and a mystery, but the investigators are actually sheep. Hugh Jackman plays George, a farmer who lovingly cares for his flock's every need. George even reads murder mysteries to them. Turns out, the sheep understand him. When George turns up dead, the sheep know foul play was involved, and they're determined to find his killer. The Sheep Detectives emphasizes forgiveness and caring for outsiders. The biggest concern? 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But for most families, The Sheep Detectives is a warm and woolly treat. 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
5: CBS Entertainment, Quentin Tarantino not making friends after going after Paul Dano.
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5: Creepy stuff there as the Riddler and the Batman. This week, Quentin called Paul weak sauce on a podcast. Now the Batman director Matt Reeves coming to bat for Paul on X, calling him an incredible actor and an incredible person.
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5: And if you've got $100,000 lying around, well, we've got a story for you. That's the expected cost at a British auction for the writing desk of J.R.R. Tolkien, the legendary author of the Lord of the Rings books, the very desk where much of those works were conceived. For CBS Entertainment, I'm Matt Wolf.
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9: I'm Michelle Polino on Amazon Prime. Oh, what fun.
10: Where is Mom?
9: Michelle Pfeiffer stars as Claire Clouster, the glue that holds her chaotic, lovable family together every holiday season. But this year, her grown kids and distracted husband get swept

0: wrapped up in their own seasonal dramas and leave their mom behind. So she sets out on an adventure of her own and rediscovers what the holidays mean when you're finally free. On Netflix, Jay Kelly. George Clooney is a fading movie star who hopes to reconnect with his youngest daughter before she leaves for Europe, but she'd rather spend time with friends. This leads him to embark on a journey of self-discovery, confronting both past and present. Adam Sandler co-stars. In theaters, Five Nights at Freddy's 2. 1 year has passed, the stories about what transpired at Freddy Fazbear's Pizza have been twisted into a campy local legend, inspiring the town's first ever Fozfest. But events transpire that unleash a long forgotten horror. That's Fox on Film on Fox News.
1: What did you search for online this year, or have you already cleared your history? Google released its annual Year in Search list, and K-pop Demon Hunters was at the top in the U.S. Labubu government shutdown and tariffs were also in the top 10. Pedro Pascal was one of the most searched actors globally, and the biggest viral dish was the hot honey cottage cheese sweet potato beef bowl. Gross. That's what's trending. I'm Jen Clark.
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3: News. I'm John Saucier. Peace talks between Iran and the United States continue. President Trump says the ongoing ceasefire is on life support. On the Fox News Channel, Pennsylvania Senator Dave McCormick says Iran must surrender their nuclear capabilities for a deal to be reached.
4: Until they give up the nuclear weapons and any path to a nuclear weapon, I don't think there's going to be a deal.
3: The blockade on the Strait of Hormuz continues. Two Americans who were aboard a Dutch cruise ship where three people died from hantavirus are now at Georgia's Emory University for treatment. Dr. David Fitters, director of the Division for Global Migration Health of the CDC, also incident manager for the hantavirus response. He assures hantavirus is nothing new to the medical community.
5: That helps us. We know what we're doing and we know how we're responding. The system worked. We moved quickly. We identified the passengers. We identified a way to get them back.
3: One of the exposed Americans has mild symptoms. 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
6: West Virginia Metro News. I'm Chris Lawrence. A longtime assistant U.S. attorney in West Virginia's Southern District has now been accused of identity theft. Monica Dillon is charged in a federal information for using the personal data of five people to open and operate online gaming accounts and conduct financial transactions in their names. Brad McElhaney reports court documents indicate a deal has been worked out.
7: An initial appearance and plea hearing has been set for 9:30 a.m. Tuesday at the federal courthouse in Charleston. Court documents indicate Dillon intends to plead guilty. However, the documents additionally show that Dillon agreed to a specific pretrial diversion program that allows for the dismissal of her criminal charges if she successfully completes a period of court-ordered supervision.
6: Dillon prosecuted white-collar crime in West Virginia for more than 20 years in the U.S. Attorney's Office in southern West Virginia. Monongahela County deputies say an hours-long standoff turned into a structure fire overnight. The incident began on Aaron's Creek Road around 1 o'clock Sunday. Deputies say the man in the home was experiencing a psychiatric crisis and refused to come out. After several hours of negotiating, the man set fire to his garage, and that spread into the house. He was forced to give up without incident. His name has not been released, and it's unclear if he faces charges. Two weekend shootings under investigation in Kanawha County. One from Sunday, a man suffered a gunshot wound in the Sissonville community. In an unrelated Saturday night shooting, the victim was shot in the face in Cross Lanes. No arrests in either case. You're listening to Metro News for 40 years, the voice of West Virginia. The executive director of the Clarksburg CVB has been named the next city manager of Salem. Amy Comer takes the position, which had been filled by interim leaders since the departure of Jeff Edwards in June of 2024. Voters in Monongahela County will be asked again on Tuesday to support an excess levy that's been in place for more than 50 years. It's a school excess levy first passed in 1973 that provides money for before and after school programs and personnel. From the Metro News Anchor Desk, I'm Chris Lawrence.
8: Your First Alert forecast tonight into Tuesday morning. It will be chilly. Lows falling in the upper 30s before a nice day on Tuesday. I'm First Alert meteorologist Dylan Godet.
9: I'm Wild Young, and this is the TMZ Minute. Ryan Reynolds joked about his and Blake Lively's legal battle with Justin Baldoni during SNL 50, playfully responding to a question of how are you with, great, why, what have you heard? Blake has, of course, accused Baldoni of harassment while he's suing them for defamation. And the high-profile feud shows no signs of slowing down. Aubrey Plaza made her first public appearance since her husband, Jeff Baena, died by suicide in January. She introduced Miley Cyrus and Brittany Howard's performance during SNL 50 on Sunday. Plaza previously skipped the Golden Globes after Baena's passing, asking for privacy during the difficult time. Actor Kim Se-Run's cause of death has been revealed as suicide, according to police. A friend discovered the Netflix star at home with no suicide note left behind. She was only 24 years old. I'm Wild Young, and that was the TMZ Minute.
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12: Consolidated Edison said it seems apparent most of New York City will be without power for most of the night.
13: The population bomb was no longer just a threat.
14: Rioting and looting in a small section of the Negro community on the south side of town. Knocking down a blaze far removed from the main riot scene.
13: And he warned, God gave Noah the rainbow sign. No water, the fire next time.

0: Rumor Department.
1: The year is 1965. 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International is selling their new Scout truck for just under $1,700. 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Now, if you're into ketchup, Hunt's has a couple of brand new products on the market. One is the hickory-flavored ketchup. 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I can smell it from here. There's a brand new toothpaste out there that claims to offer your family a lifetime of fewer cavities. It's called Q-Toothpaste. I wonder how long it'll last. Tom Jones is having a lot of luck with the ladies in his Las Vegas shows. The ladies insist on taking off their undergarments and throwing them up on stage when Tom is performing. So what else is new?

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1: 1965 will return in a moment after these words from the future.
2: Welcome to American Biker Minute. Physical sunscreen. Physical won't screw up your riding vision and make your eyes sting. No more stinging eyes? Break open the champagne. Today on American Biker Minute, Jeff Ryan for American Biker Minute. New rules regarding sunscreen production will prevent many burn-weary bikers from their next case of red nose. FDA regulations will make it easier to find sunblock containing both A and B type ray protection. Bikers who suffer from a partial loss of vision and eye stinging when sweat and suntan lotion mix should look into applying a physical sunblock agent. The label on mine says contains zinc. $12 at the corner store. Be safe. Protect your precious peepers. Use physical sunscreen. American Biker Minute, your passport to the open road on two wheels.
3: Now, Netflix is not adding an After Dark category, but so many people have been duped by the viral hoax that Netflix had to republish its policies about streaming adult content. It's just more proof that some folks will believe anything, like the rumor this week that Spotify is introducing a new feature that'll play music based on your financial situation. Would you let AI pick your baby's name? A lot of parents have been asking chatbots for help with one name that keeps popping up, and now Alara has suddenly become the baby name of the year, except AI didn't invent it. It found it on Reddit, where it's been talked about for years. Okay, so what were some of the worst new gadgets at this week's Consumer Electronics Show? There was a lollipop that plays music through your teeth when you bite down on it, or the internet-connected treadmill with a built-in AI coach that could yell at you to go faster, but also collects all your biometric data. But it was Samsung's new talking AI fridge that had most people scratching their heads. That's what's trending. I'm Christian Chase.
1: You've just broken a radio time barrier. You're traveling through another decade. And now, submitted for your approval, the year 1965.
4: Yes, the year is 1965, and we're halfway through this magical decade. The latest song by a group called The Zombies, they're telling her no.

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4: Hello, and welcome to another edition of your Daily Beatle Break. Today we feature a John and Paul collaboration that began recording on May 11th, 1967. It first appears as the B-side to the single All You Need Is Love. Later that year, against the Beatles' wishes, it was included on the U.S. album Magical Mystery Tour. In 1968, it was finally used for its original intended use, appearing in the film Yellow Submarine, but it wasn't included on the original accompanying soundtrack album. George Harrison remembers the trappings of the Beatles' success.
5: So when somebody had said you should invest some money, we thought, well, let's buy an island and just go there and drop out. We rented a boat and we drove this boat up and down the coast from Athens looking at islands.
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0: that's going to do it for this edition of your Daily Beetle Break. I'm Dave Marino. Thanks for joining us. And we'll catch you right here next time. 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
3: Yankees lefty, the starting pitcher tonight, Ryan Weathers, has a no-hitter in the sixth inning. Yanks lead 2-0 at Baltimore, bottom of the sixth. Weathers with 9 strikeouts and 2 walks. Meanwhile, at Cleveland, the Guardians led the Angels 7-0 in the second inning. It's still 7-0, bottom of the sixth. Cleveland manager Stephen Vogt missing his second straight game due to illness. By the way, the Guardians' record 21-21, but they're alone in first in the AL Central. The Rays are alone in first in the AL East, a game over the Yankees. Tampa Bay's won 14 of 16, and the Rays are winning tonight at Toronto, 5-3 in the top of the fourth. Just underway, the NBA playoff game at Cleveland. Cavs hosting a Detroit team that leads the second round series 2-1. Oklahoma City at the Lakers later. Just starting in the NHL, Colorado at Minnesota. And an update, the Yankees with a no-hitter into the seventh inning.
4: This is the Golden Blue Report on Metro News.
5: A sweep at number 7 Kansas, and now a chance to win the Big 12 regular season title for the Mountaineer baseball team. The Mountaineers went on the road to number 7 Kansas, won 4-1 on Friday, 5-2 on Saturday, and then 13-2 Sunday to sweep the series. WVU busted open a one-run game with a 6-run sixth on Sunday. A 3-run double off the bat of Paul Schoenfeld was the key hit during that inning. Schoenfeld had 2 of West Virginia's 13 hits. DH and cleanup hitter Sean Smith had 3 hits and 4 RBI. Smith homered in the game. Brody Kresser and Tyrus Hall also each had 2 hits as they combined for 5 RBI. Dawson Montesa started and pitched 3 innings. Reese Bassinger then followed with 5 scoreless innings for his second win of the season. Mountaineer pitchers allowed just 4 hits as they combined for 7 strikeouts. The Mountaineers are 35-12 now, 19-8 in the Big 12. They've won 7 straight, including back-to-back Big 12 weekend sweeps over Kansas State and Kansas. The Mountaineers are to within 1 game of first place Kansas in the Big 12 standings with 3 league games to go. West Virginia will host TCU Thursday, Friday, and Saturday, while Kansas plays on the road at BYU. West Virginia beats Kansas 3 times over the weekend. With the Golden Blue Report, I'm Kyle Wiggs, Metro News Sports.
6: Your First Alert forecast tonight into Tuesday morning. It will be chilly. Lows falling in the upper 30s before a nice day on Tuesday. I'm First Alert meteorologist Dylan Godet.

0: You're traveling through another decade. The year, once again, is 1965.
1: Ah, one of those sad ones right here. The Miracles, featuring Smokey Robinson, got themselves a hit in this year of 1965. The Tracks of My Tears.

doing commercials. Peter Sellers is doing ads for Foster Grand Sunglasses. Lakers star guard Jerry West is being featured in Chapstick ads. Here's Ian Whitcomb now to give us some lift. Come on.

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0: 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You can hear it. Diana Ross and the Supremes are singing about it in 1960.

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1: Creepy stuff there as the Riddler and the Batman. This week, Quentin called Paul weak sauce on a podcast. Now the Batman director Matt Reeves coming to bat for Paul on X, calling him an incredible actor and an incredible person.
3: It's like in the great stories, Mr. Frugal.
1: And if you've got $100,000 lying around, well, we've got a story for you. That's the expected cost at a British auction for the writing desk of J.R.R. Tolkien, the legendary author of the Lord of the Rings books, the very desk where much of those works were conceived. For CBS Entertainment, I'm Matt Wolfe.

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1: What did you search for online this year, or have you already cleared your history? Google released its annual Year in Search list, and K-pop Demon Hunters was at the top in the U.S. Labubu government shutdown and tariffs were also in the top 10. Pedro Pascal was one of the most searched actors globally. And the biggest viral dish was the hot honey cottage cheese sweet potato beef bowl. Gross. That's what's trending. I'm Jen Clark.

0: 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I'll be back next week, same time, same station, and most of all, same decade.
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4: 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Elwood Fun.
5: Where is Mom?
4: Michelle Pfeiffer stars as Claire Clouster, the glue that holds her chaotic, lovable family together every holiday season. But this year, her grown kids and distracted husband get swept up in their own seasonal dramas and leave their mom behind. So she sets out on an adventure of her own and rediscovers what the holidays mean when you're finally free. On Netflix, Jay Kelly. George Clooney is a fading movie star who hopes to reconnect with his youngest daughter before she leaves for Europe, but she'd rather spend time with friends. This leads him to embark on a journey of self-discovery, confronting both past and present. Adam Sandler co-stars. In theaters, Five Nights at Freddy's 2. 1 year has passed, the stories about what transpired at Freddy Fazbear's Pizza have been twisted into a campy local legend.

0: inspiring the town's first ever Fozfest. But events transpire that unleash a long-forgotten horror. That's Fox on Film on Fox News.
1: News. I'm Tom Regani. The U.S. continues its blockade on the Strait of Hormuz. Fox Business Network's Ashley Webster is in Tel Aviv.
2: Iran's parliamentary speaker offered his own warning today, saying, quote, our armed forces are ready to deliver a well-deserved response to any aggression. Mistaken strategy and mistaken decisions will always lead to mistaken results.
1: President Trump says the ceasefire is on life support. Two of the American cruise ship passengers exposed to hantavirus are being treated and monitored at a university hospital in Atlanta. Here's Fox's Gernal Scott.
3: Of the two patients now at Emory University Hospital, one has symptoms. The other is a close contact case. Infectious disease doctor Anish Mehta said while hantavirus is the main concern,
4: our patients may have other infections that we need to make sure we recognize and treat.
1: The other patients are being treated in Nebraska. 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
5: Virginia Metro News, I'm Jeff Jenkins. A former assistant U.S. attorney scheduled to be in federal court for what court documents indicate will be a guilty plea to an information charge connected to identity theft. Metro News statewide correspondent Brad McElhaney reporting on the case, and Monica Dillon.
6: The stolen identities were used to open and operate online gambling accounts and conduct financial transactions in the victims' names, according to an agreed statement of facts filed in federal court.
5: Brad writes more at WVMetroNews.com. Fairmont seeing growth and expecting more.
7: The city of Fairmont celebrating economic development wins with the acquisition of the former Novellus plant by K-Bar Americas, the Prime 6 manufacturing facility, cleaning up the old box factory, and very soon, a completely repaved gateway connector.
8: All of that work, progress that's happening because of partnerships, relationships that we've been building, work that we've been doing.
7: Now, city manager Travis Blosser says they want to conduct economic development moving forward regionally with other municipalities and organizations. I'm Mike Nolte for WVMetroNews.com.
5: Signed this morning in downtown Charleston at Election Day, just hours away. Kanawha County poll workers picking up their supplies. County Clerk Vera McCormick.
9: They pick up supplies for the poll workers, and then then we take the equipment out in the trucks.
5: Metro News Decision 2026 Comprehensive Election Night coverage begins at 7:06 tomorrow night. You're listening to Metro News. For 40 years, the voice of West Virginia. One person is dead after a crash that took place earlier today in Wayne County. The wreck was reported at shortly before 6 on U.S. Route 52 in Fort Gay. Police are investigating. Montague County Sheriff's deputies investigating following a standoff with a man for several hours Sunday. The man was reportedly suffering from mental health issues. He refused to come out of his home, but then was forced after he allegedly set a fire. There were no injuries reported. Sheriff's deputies are continuing their investigation. From the Metro News Anchor Desk, I'm Jeff Jenkins.
10: Your First Alert forecast tonight into Tuesday morning. It will be chilly. Lows falling in the upper 30s before a nice day on Tuesday. I'm First Alert meteorologist Dylan Godin.
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12: Hi, I'm Dan Southwood, and I'm from Watsonville, California, about 100 miles south of San Francisco.
11: Best ride in California.
12: Riding down Highway 1 south towards Los Angeles, it's the most beautiful scenic place that I think is in California. You know, that is the best ride that I've ever experienced right along the coast. You know, you're along the cliffs, just breathtaking.
11: Big time drop off.
12: No, at certain places, it's probably 500, 600 feet straight down. It's just beautiful. You don't want to take that route, though, you know. There's some good riding there.
11: Passport to the open road on two wheels.

0: Oh, telephone, where am I? Hello, who's this on the Wolfman telephone?
1: Hi, this is Neil Sedaka, and you're about to hear the legendary Wolfman Jack. I was proud to call Wolfman my friend. He cared a lot about the artists and their music, and of course he loved his radio audience. I was a big fan back then, and now, through today's digital technologies, his unique radio show is here again. So sit back, have fun, and enjoy the original Wolfman Jack radio show.
0: Oh my, it's always good to hear from Neil.
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0: Hi, this is Barry White. I just want to say hello to all of my friends. I also want to remind you that another good friend of mine is coming to Rock and Roll Your Way. It's a night of the Wolf with the one and only Wolfman Jack. It's the number one rock and roll event. Wolfman Jack, right on.
1: 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Myrtle Beach Bike Week is but a ghost of what it used to be. The Carolina Grand Strand, the Red River Run in New Mexico, Gulfport, Mississippi hosts a Memorial Day blowout. The annual Rolling Thunder Ride hits Washington, D.C. Ohio Bike Week. Sails to the shores of Lake Erie and Sandusky. Nothing beats hanging with people who think just like you. American Biker Minute, your passport to the open road on two wheels.
2: Solid gold.

0: from the CBC Network. We take you to the Grand Ballroom of the Grand Ballroom Hotel, where superstar personality Wolfman Jack is about to answer questions from reporters. Ladies and gentlemen, Wolfman Jack.
1: Oh, thank you. Thank you very much. Well, I guess you know why we're here, so let's get right down with the questioning. You in the back over there, please.
2: Willie Splatt, Herald Post. Mr. Jack, is it true that during each show you keep a raving maniac named Waldo right there in your studios and he cannot leave by his own free will?
1: Well, let me answer the first part of the question last and the last part of the first so I can clear all this up. Yes, next, you, sir.
2: Me?
1: Yes, you, sir.
2: Mr. Spleen, Post-Herald. Wolfman, in the past few weeks, you've been accused of relentless hyperfiction and that you've been having acute dissensions with administrative forces. Can you comment, please?
1: Well, I don't really see it that way. I think the show is fun, you know?
2: That doesn't answer the question, Mr. Jack.
1: So next time, ask a good question. Next, the woman in the back there dressed like an Indian.
3: The lady dressed like an Indian. Mr. Jack,
1: yes.
3: Jack, can we all sing when the saints go marching in with our pants down?
1: Everybody's supposed to sing.
2: Yeah, let's go. Come on.
1: Well, all right. Everybody stand now. One, two, three. Take your pants down. All right, now. Everybody sing.
4: When the saints go marching in. Oh, when the saints go marching in.
0: Well, that does it from the long-awaited Wolfman Jack press conference. From the Grand Ballroom of the Grand Ballroom Hotel, this is Lee Moore safely saying,
4: go marching in.
0: When the saints go

0: telephone. Where am I? Hello, who's this on the Wolfman telephone?
1: Hi, this is Al Jardine of the Beach Boys, reminding all my friends to rock and roll with the Wolfman.
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4: 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Got left at the altar.
3: I never said that.
2: In Angel Studios' rom-com Solo Mio, now on video, actor Kevin James plays Matt Taylor, a man whose dream wedding in Rome becomes a solo vacation when he finds himself alone at the altar. His bride-to-be, Heather, left her engagement ring in the church with a note. I hope someday you'll forgive me. Soon, Matt meets Gia, a kind cafe manager. 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For a 21st century rom-com, Solo Mio is delightfully old-fashioned. A handful of mild profanities turn up, and several scenes involve excessive drinking. We're giving Solo Mio a 3.5 out of 5 for family friendliness. 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
5: Film. I'm Michelle Pollino on Amazon Prime. Oh, what fun.
6: Where is Mom?
5: Michelle Pfeiffer stars as Claire Clouster, the glue that holds her chaotic, lovable family together every holiday season. But this year, her grown kids and distracted husband get swept up in their own seasonal dramas and leave their mom behind. So she sets out on an adventure of her own and rediscovers what the holidays mean when you're finally free. On Netflix, Jay Kelly. George Clooney is a fading movie star who hopes to reconnect with his youngest daughter before she leaves for Europe, but she'd rather spend time with friends. This leads him to embark on a journey of self-discovery, confronting both past and present. Adam Sandler co-stars. In theaters, Five Nights at Freddy's 2. 1 year has passed, the stories about what transpired at Freddy Fazbear's Pizza have been twisted into a campy local legend, inspiring the town's first ever Fozfest. But events transpire that unleash a long forgotten horror. That's Fox on Film on Fox News.
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8: It looks like the Cavaliers are going to tie up their second-round playoff series at 2 games apiece. Cleveland is leading Detroit with under 7 minutes to go, 100-86. James Harden, 24 points, 11 assists. Teammate Donovan Mitchell with 33 points, most of that in the second half. He led the charge as the Cavs had a 23-0 run to start the second half. Coming up, Oklahoma City leading its best-of-7 3 games to none, playing in L.A. again against the Lakers. Just one NHL playoff game tonight. It's early third period. Colorado tied 1-1 at Minnesota. Number one ranked Jannik Sinner of Italy won his third round match at the Italian Open, his 25th straight victory. In baseball on FS1, the Mariners are up 3-1 at Houston in the top of the 8th inning. Cleveland 7-2 winners against the Angels. Baltimore homered in the 7th to beat the Yankees 3-2. Tampa Bay over Toronto 8-5.
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10: I'm Daniel Woods. Well, it's a big weekend in college baseball across West Virginia. The West Virginia baseball team begins perhaps its most important series of the season tonight on the road for a top 15 matchup against Big 12 leading Kansas. With a chance to climb the conference standings this weekend, head coach Steve Sabins is sticking with the pitching rotation that led a series sweep last weekend against Kansas State.
11: We'll have the same starting rotation as last weekend with Yale, Cole, and Montessa. They've just been tremendous for us, and Yale and Cole have kind of anchored the pitching staff this year from an inning standpoint and a success standpoint, and Montessa's been really, really good for us as well. So we'll go into the weekend with that crew.
10: Max Yale makes the start tonight, followed by Chanson Cole tomorrow and Dawson Montessa on Sunday. First pitch between West Virginia and Kansas is tonight at 7. The Marshall baseball team aims to find its footing in the final weeks of the regular season, hosting Louisiana Monroe this weekend with hopes of bouncing back from the loss to WVU earlier in the week. Herd coach Greg Beals says he's encouraged his team to freshen up its mindset for this series.
12: We got to freshen ourselves up. You know, we got to show up on Friday with an opening day mentality. You get a little bit of feeling sorry for yourself, and it's been frustrating because we know we're talented and we haven't played to our full potential yet, but we still got time to do that.
10: First pitch between Marshall and ULM is tonight at 6. The Marshall softball team will play the waiting game, knocked out of the Sun Belt Conference tournament and left to hope for an at-large bid to the NCAA tournament. The Thundering Herd was shut out by Coastal Carolina, upset 6-0 in the Sun Belt quarterfinals, but head coach Morgan Zirkle believes her team has the resume to make the big dance without an automatic bid. Former West Virginia women's basketball guard Jordan Harrison is sticking in the WNBA, making the Portland Fire's opening night roster after signing with the team as an undrafted free agent. Portland opens the season Saturday against the Chicago Sky. Harrison's Mountaineer teammate J.J. Quinterly is on the opening night roster for the Dallas Wings, hoping to come back strong after suffering a season-ending injury as a rookie. Dallas takes on Indiana to start the season tomorrow afternoon. And in high school softball, University is the Class 5A OVAC champion, winning a matchup of two of the highest-ranked teams in the state against John Marshall, 5-1.
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6: Your First Alert forecast tonight into Tuesday morning. It will be chilly. Lows falling in the upper 30s before a nice day on Tuesday. I'm First Alert meteorologist Dylan Godet.

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1: I'm Ashley Dvorkin with the Fox Celebrity Profile with judges and mentors of Fox's brand new series, Next Level Baker, Carla Hall and Candace Nelson.
2: We've got everything from what you would expect, the nostalgic holiday bakes and chocolate, to what you wouldn't expect, like tropical fruit flavors and savory bakes.
3: What ended up surprising you when it came to the setup of this competition? Because when you're watching it, you're like, they're just diving for those ingredients.
4: It's like watching a high school football team at a buffet. I mean, it truly is. It was crazy.
3: Let's talk about the judges panel and how you all balanced each other out.
2: Well, you know, Gordon brings the intensity.
4: Yes.
2: And he has a high expectation. It comes from a place of caring. He really wants people to bring their best. Mm-hmm. I think for me, my role was more of like a cheerleader.
4: I'm coming from the perspective of being a judge, but also being a contestant at one point.
1: Ashley Dvorkin, Fox News.

you know, I'm going out to eat a lot lately. Yes, I am. And it just ain't as much fun as it used to be. I got to tell you, always something coming up that makes me sorry I didn't stay at home. Really. No fooling. I mean, I went out last Sunday night, you know, and I had a hard time eating the fish. It's terrible. I was having trouble staying under the water long enough to finish, you know?

0: Mr. Janet's mama, Sally go round the roses. 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

discussion of today's program had been deemed demoralizing by the board of six men of Wyoming State University who have, at one time or another, been known to molest tuba players.

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We gonna lay you down right now. I know what you little girls got on your minds, and I want you to keep it there right now, cause we gonna get you off with Jimmy Charles, 1,000,000 to 1. Oh.

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2: Fox News, I'm Tom Regani. The U.S. continues its blockade on the Strait of Hormuz. Fox Business Network's Ashley Webster is in Tel Aviv.
3: Iran's parliamentary speaker offered his own warning today, saying, quote, our armed forces are ready to deliver a well-deserved response to any aggression. Mistaken strategy and mistaken decisions will always lead to mistaken results.
2: President Trump says the ceasefire is on life support. Two of the American cruise ship passengers exposed to hantavirus are being treated and monitored at a university hospital in Atlanta. Here's Fox's Gernal Scott.
4: Of the two patients now at Emory University Hospital, one has symptoms. The other is a close contact case. Infectious disease doctor Anish Mehta said while hantavirus is the main concern,
5: our patients may have other infections that we need to make sure we recognize and treat.
2: The other patients are being treated in Nebraska. 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
6: I'm Wild Young, and this is the TMZ Minute. Ryan Reynolds joked about his and Blake Lively's legal battle with Justin Baldoni during SNL 50, playfully responding to a question of how are you with, great, why, what have you heard? Blake has, of course, accused Baldoni of harassment while he's suing them for defamation. And the high-profile feud shows no signs of slowing down. Aubrey Plaza made her first public appearance since her husband, Jeff Baena, died by suicide in January. She introduced Miley Cyrus and Brittany Howard's performance during SNL 50 on Sunday. Plaza previously skipped the Golden Globes after Baena's passing, asking for privacy during the difficult time. Actor Kim Se-Run's cause of death has been revealed as suicide, according to police. A friend discovered the Netflix star at home with no suicide note left behind. She was only 24 years old. I'm Wild Young, and that was the TMZ Minute.
7: Your first alert forecast tonight into Tuesday morning. It will be chilly. Lows falling in the upper 30s before a nice day on Tuesday. I'm First Alert meteorologist Dylan Godin.
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8: Jennifer Westcott from Iowa City, Iowa.
1: At home.
8: When I'm at home, I just usually ride on the back of the bike with my husband. We're part of the Eagle Riders in Iowa City, 695. We usually just hop on our bikes and go do a lot of charity rides and things like that.
1: Eagle Riders.
8: Eagle Riders is part of the Eagles, 695. 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We do a lot of charities. In Iowa City, we do a lot of fundraising for the Diabetes Research Center for the University of Iowa. People helping people. That's what the whole club is about, people helping people. We raise money for about 10 different charities, and then we help our vets too. Really good.
1: Hook up info.
8: If they wanted to join, they could go to any Eagles Lodge.

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1: In our deuce in a corner, baby. Our sunroof down, our diamond in the back. Hanging on the scene with a gangster lean. The only radio that matters. Bone Conduction Music Show, man. Hello, boys and girls. Theyrone here with the week's singing rock, hip-shaking soul music, and the industrial strength rhythm and blues. I've got the music that will move through you like electricity. This is the music that's going to go in through your ears, down through your bones, out through your feet, on the dance floor. I've got the music that's going to use you as a lightning rod. This is the music that's going to make you shake your tail feather. And remember, dear friends, if the good Lord didn't want you to shake your tail feather, he never would have given you one, so let's get right down to it. Take all your furniture over to that front door and throw it out onto the front lawn. Just push it out there. You won't be needed, I guarantee it. Roll that carpet back. Put on your shades. Flip up your collar. Baby, set the box on blast. This is the Bone Conduction Music Show, and yes, we are the rockin'est show on your radio. Oh.

whining, baby. No complaining. Do the right thing. We came here to do the right thing. We are punched into the time clock of soul. It is the Bone Conduction Music Show. Stragglers will be shot. Count it off, boys. 1, 2.

you know that, Jack. I truly appreciate that fact, too, don't you? Some things down here on this level right here on this planet of Earth, this hellish existence, are just cooler now, Jack. That's Ray Wiley Hubbard. Thank you very much. Contributing editrix Pickett Cameron for hitting me with that one. Cooler than hell. Ray Wiley Hubbard on the Bone Conduction Music Show. I'm digging that one, D. Bigfoot Bob and the Toe Tappers. This cat's got some brand new stuff out. We plan them on a show tonight. I am truly impressed. I love that one right there. Flat broke. You outdid yourself on that one, boys. Cool words, cool music. Get over to BigfootBob.com. Buy a bunch of their CDs. Tell them Theron sent you. Davis in front of that. Don't know much about this guy, but one of the things lovely Linda got for Christmas, a stocking stuffer, so to speak, was a subscription to Offbeat Magazine out of New Orleans. Used to subscribe to that magazine all the time. I know that wiggly little fox lovely Linda loves New Orleans, so I got her subscription. And that now she can drool over all the cool stuff that happens down there when she looks around here and there's nothing going on. But anyway, that came with it as a bonus. We checked out Hurricane. That's Davis on the Bone Conduction Music Show. Very cool stuff, man. I'm going to strap a P-Row to my back. That's what's known as a canoe. And what he's talking about is you're standing on the street with your umbrella and all of a sudden Katrina comes along, blows your wig across the room. But very cool stuff. Hey, man, you're breaking into my house. Don't say I didn't tell you so. I love that line, man. I got my 410 in my hand. Theron down here and I got my 410 in my hand. It is the Bone Conduction Music Show. And we're here for you, babe. We have the wig singeing rock, the shaking soul music, and the industrial strength rhythm and blues. This is the way radio is supposed to be done. Bunch of cool stuff to play on the show tonight. Whole bunch of new music. I want to say hi to some folks here. I want to say hi to, and I know I'm going to butcher your name. I know I'm going to butcher your name because you didn't give it to me phonetically, but he is a surgeon at Cincinnati Children's Hospital. He's now listening 26 hours a day on the web, he says. He says his female staff from time to time are embarrassed by things I say on the radio. Get a grip, you chicks! This is cool stuff, man. It's the Bone Conduction Music Show. Anyway, thank you for listening. Thank you for digging it deep. We never say anything shocking or crude on the Bone Conduction Music Show, but man, we are to the point. We are definitely to the point. I want to say hi to, I think it's Akshay Chauhan. Thank you, sir, for listening to the show. Truly, truly appreciate it. Thank you. Thank you very much. And I'm going to play some stuff for you here. You referenced something in an email you sent me. Where is it here? I got to find it now. I lost it. You referenced me playing a song on the show. Here you go. You played a section of the most wonderful electric blues guitar. Before playing it, you said, and he quotes here, "This music can only be made in America." I got some more of that for you. You're talking about Ronnie Earl. And I'm going to play some of that for you on the show tonight. I got some Ronnie Earl. I got some other cool stuff. By the way, 9.9999999999 songs out of 10 we play on this program are made in America, and it is the finest music in all the land. The best music in all the land. All the inspiration for it came from the United States of America, Jack, right here. I want to say hi to Dr. Jan. He's feeling puny, as Sagebrush Shorty used to say. Dr. Jan, get up out of that bed. Get up out of that bed, brother. Put your hand on the radio. Walk toward the blues light, brother, and eat a carrot while you're out there and drink some water, okay? Get yourself back on the healthy side, cat. We need you. Still a lot of life in the world left, and you're a big part of it, Dr. Jan. Thank you for digging the show deep. A bunch of other people. I was going to comment on this one. I think I'll comment on this one next time around because, frankly, I'm getting nervous. I'm starting to shake like a leaf on a tree. I got to get back to the music, Jack. That's what we're all about here on the Bone Conduction Music Show. You know, some things in America, as Ray Wiley Hubbard told us, are just cooler than hell down here on this level, this thankless task we call life. Here's one of them right here. This is one of the things that I think is cooler than hell. This is girl music, Jack. You're the Charmettes, and baby, please don't kiss me again on the Bone Conduction Music Show.

Made in America, baby. By Americans. Finest music in all the land. Inspired by John Lee Hooker, a true American. Smoking, man. That's Ronnie Earl on the Bunk Induction Music Show. I got chills and I got goosebumps big as gator eggs behind that action. Lordy have mercy. Ronnie Earl, Little Johnny Lee. That is a takeoff on a John Lee Hooker kind of a groove. And I'm sending that out. I hope I don't butcher your name. God bless you, pal. God bless you. He is a surgeon at Cincinnati Children's Hospital. He's doing the blues work of the Lord along with his great staff. I want to send it out to Dr. I think it's Akshay Chuan. I know I'm butchering your name, but the intent is there, pal. Keep up the good work. You deserve a raise. He says he digs us 26-hour day. In his office and also in the OR. I got to tell you, a while back, I got a call from a cat. This was back when I was on that left-wing commie public, quote-unquote, public radio station over there at EMU. And he said he was reattaching somebody's hand while he was listening to the Bone Conduction Music Show. Neurosurgeon at U Hospital. So all you doctors, nurses, keep up the good work. As I said, you deserve a raise, each and every one of you, especially you nurses. You guys, oh man, it's a thankless task almost. You don't make enough dough. You should make five times what you're making. Dyke and the Blazers gave us So Sharp, Baby, on the Rockin'est Show on the radio. And Ray Bonneville, don't know much about this cat, but he is cool. Sent me his record to play on the radio, and you can send me yours too. All you got to do is email me. I'll tell you how if you're a musician. If you're a swinging musician, get you on the radio, man, on the coolest show in all the land in the history of mankind, the Bone Conduction Music Show. We checked out I Am the Big Easy by Ray Bonneville. 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Just got to hit me off of that. We'll straighten you right out. Donald Fagen in front of that. One of the founding fathers, I guess you'd say 50% of the staff of Steely Dan, we checked out Walk Between the Raindrops. Thank you, Big Mitch, contributing editor up there in Alaska. And thank you for hitting me and all your pals up there, too, with Lulu and the Aquanets. I'm still waiting for their music. Send it along, girls. Send it along. Charmettes, speaking of girl music, thank God for girl music here in the U.S. of A. Please don't kiss me again, baby. You know where that goes. Amendment 2, a well-regulated militia being necessary to the security of a free state, the right of the people to keep and bear arms shall not be infringed. Thank you, forefathers. Thank you, thank you, thank you for giving us that right. That kept a lot of people safe, by the way, in New Orleans, fending off the gangsters. Yeah, we played some Big Easy music here. And when that flood went down, the city of New Orleans came in under the insane monkey logic of Ray Nagin, and they confiscated all of the guns. The people that kept them protected their homes, the ones that were still trapped down there. And once Ray Nagin went and did that, which was against the Constitution of the United States of America, 110%, then the people were laid out as victims for the thugs, where they would never confiscate their arms. I can't even think about it. Anyway, Dr. Jan, as we mentioned, a big-time fan and supporter of the Bone Conduction Music Show. You said you dug the Christmas show deep. Here's one for you. This is Christmas music that's applicable all year around. This is for you, Dr. Jan Getwell. Tractor's Mary's Baby on the Bone Conduction Music Show.

That is a fact, baby. Thank you, Roscoe Gordon. Thank you for so aptly putting that. That's the same cat that gave us Let's Get High. Roscoe Gordon on the Bone Conduction Music Show. Baby, were you having it locked into the coolest radio station in the history of mankind, the Bone Conduction Music Show? I am Theron X. Roscoe Gordon, no dark in America, only light in America. You know, so many people have been lying through their teeth. Their agenda to make you think that America is in its dying days. Oh, we're evil! Oh, we're so bad! Abu Ghraib! Abu Ghraib! United States military! Those people are so full of crap, their eyes are brown. They have an agenda. This is the greatest country in the history of mankind. And will be until you personally put out the light. And the rest of us ain't gonna let you do that. Because we know you're on the team, man. This is it. We give medicine to people. People get in floods. We go dry them off. Style their hair. We give them designer jeans and food and medicine. Build them back up. That's what we do here. United States of America. Be proud of it. Mary's Baby in front of that, the tractor. That's going on for Dr. Jan. He knows what time it is. Dr. Jan, get well, man. Eat that carrot, brother. Eat that carrot. I'm Theron X. It is the finest in wig singeing rock, hip-shaking soul music, and industrial strength, rhythm and blues, and yes, truth, justice, and the American way. It's the Bone Conduction Music Show. We're just getting started, baby. I want to thank each and every one of you for listening out there. A lot of email coming in, but I got to tell you, we have grown this show by leaps and bounds since we started webcasting, archiving, and all that good stuff. We want to thank you. Getting emails from China, Thailand, Greece, South America. I mean, people just chiming in saying, hey, man, this is cool. People shaking scorpions out of their boots in Arizona for the Bone Conduction Music Show. Thanks for supporting it and digging it deep. This is somewhat of a Herculean task, always has been. We are always, always fighting the good fight the Blues fight against. Insane, lame brain management up and down the line. We don't do radio, baby. We do a cool music program. Some radio stations choose to carry it. Those with a brain. A non-smooth brain. A very well-ribbed brain. Ribbed for your pleasure. Brain. Stick around, man. We ain't going nowhere. Neither should you. It's the rockin'est show on the radio. It's the Bone Conduction Music Show.

Okay, long about this time, I find out if there are any kids that want to hear Schoolhouse Rock. It was on television in 1973 for 13 years or so.

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1: Fox News, I'm Ted Lindner. The 18 Americans on the HANA virus exposed cruise ship are back in the U.S. where they're being assessed and monitored during a quarantine period. Fox's Jonathan Seri.
2: Today, health authorities in Maryland announced that they're monitoring two residents who were not on the cruise ship but may have had exposure to one of the cruise ship passengers who got off earlier and was on a flight with them abroad.
1: And two of the American cruise ship passengers exposed to Hanta virus being treated and monitored at a university hospital in Atlanta.
3: Of the two patients now at Emory University Hospital, one has symptoms. The other is a close contact case. The World Health Organization recommends 6 weeks of monitoring as the disease runs its course.
1: And that's Fox's Grinnell Scott. The 18 Americans arriving back in the U.S. Monday morning after returning from the cruise where three died from Hanta virus. 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
4: I'm Matt Murphy, and this is the TMZ Minute. Mauricio Umanski suffered a broken clavicle while skiing in Colorado, but is now recovering. The Real Housewives of Beverly Hills alum shared the news on Instagram with hospital bed photos and x-rays of his injury. He also expressed gratitude for the paramedics and hospital staff. Sheryl Crow is ditching her Tesla, posting a farewell video on Instagram saying, quote, "You are who you hang with." Once a fan, even tweeting Elon Musk for tech help, she's now cutting ties, donating the sale money to NPR. John Goodman, a longtime SNL favorite, will miss the 50th

0: 30th anniversary special due to filming commitments overseas with Tom Cruise. Though he's hosted 13 times, third most ever, he can't break from production. He's disappointed, but the star-studded lineup, including Tom Hanks, Steve Martin, and Miley Cyrus, will keep the show packed with celebs. I'm Matt Murphy, and that was the TMZ Minute.
1: Your First Alert forecast tonight into Tuesday morning. It will be chilly. Lows falling in the upper 30s before a nice day on Tuesday. I'm First Alert meteorologist Dylan Godin.
2: Bullet points.
3: I'm Evan Brown. School kids in some states will be learning about guns. Arkansas, Tennessee, and Utah now have laws mandating firearm safety lessons in public schools. The aim is to teach children at all levels, elementary, middle, and high school, about the age-appropriate way for interacting or not interacting with firearms, either at home or anywhere else. Kids in kindergarten could learn about how firearms should be stored and even what to do if coming across a firearm outside the home, as in don't touch it and find a grown-up. Tennessee's school program would even include games and prizes and making a firearm out of Legos. And while only Utah's law has a provision for parents to opt their kids out of the lessons, Arizona's Governor Katie Hobbs vetoed a law that would have created a similar type of instruction requirement for school kids. At least five other states are working on similar laws. And those are your bullet points. I'm Evan Brown, Fox News.
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0: I have an answer. Teacher, pick me. I'm in the back of the room with my hand up. I'm wiggling around like I got to pee my pants. Can you see me back here? Teacher, pick me, teacher. Teacher, I have an answer for that. What is hip is this? Here's what's hip. This is what's hip. Hip is making a contribution to the lives of others in a positive and beneficial way. And I would add, fun. Fun, Jack. And yeah, the passing years will show. I dig that deep, man. Tower Power on the rockin'est show on the radio. What is hip? I'm sending that out to Bruce Steinberg. Get over to BruceSteinbergGallery.com. I checked his site out. He designed the covers for all their CDs and albums. And I got to tell you, I was impressed. I particularly like the one where he's standing on top of, I think it's the Golden Gate Bridge. Truly amazing. Thank you, contributing editor Mitch, for making me aware of that site. And the cool CD you sent along. That's for your pal who is now merged with the universe. He is in the capable hands of Jesus, Hank Sr., Mr. Green Jeans, and Jimi Hendrix. That's Bruce Steinberg. Get over to his site. Let's see what else. Oh, that was What is Hip Tower Power. Bigfoot Bob and the Toe Tappers, Born Ready. Brand new stuff from Bigfoot Bob. He's a pal of mine. And Wayne Morton and crew, they're out there in the Jackson, Michigan area. They hit me with a couple CDs. That's cool stuff right there. Texas Tornado. And I cannot pronounce this. Texas Tornadoes gave us kind of an Hispanic thing. That was Freddie Fender right there, who was also merged with the universe, hanging out with Bruce Steinberg right now. And also Doug Sam, we checked out Menitras. I think that's right. If I was in public radio, I would try and do some type of a fake pronunciation on that, but to me it's Menitras. And I want to send that out to my pal Cindy out there in Tucson, Arizona. She's emailing me and she says, I'm in rural Tucson. All I got is a stinking computer. Thank you. God bless you, Cindy. Thank you for listening to the Bone Conduction Music Show. I want to send that out to Dairy Manager Mike's girlfriend, too. He says she loves the Tejano Mexican radio stuff I play from time to time because she grew up in Arizona. What a coincidence. Dairy Manager Mike, I'm going to get some music on for you in just a minute. Comment further on your email, but I want to say hi to Cindy in Tucson, Arizona. And I want to reiterate that you have to have a computer. This is no longer obligatory. It is mandatory. You've got to be able to get Theron.com and a bunch of other crazy cool stuff. It's like having a telephone. This is the new, quote-unquote, entertainment communication center. It's that little plastic box called a computer. I think you can pick them up now for negative 17 cents at places where they're sold. Literally, you can get a computer for about a couple $100 that is not only powerful enough to run the Bone Conduction Music Show 24-7, but do the payroll at GM, okay? So get a computer. Get connected, Jack. Up in front of Texas Tornadoes, we checked out Steely Dan and Everything Must Go. I want to thank everybody listening on their computer right now. Thank you for helping us keep Cool Air at your radio going and the rockin'est show on the radio. To the Bone Conduction Music Show. Yeah, Mike Swinkey emails me, or Swinkey, I'm sorry, Mike Swinkey, I think it is. He's Dairy Manager Mike out there at the Safeway on the left coast, and he says, I got to read this part because I got a kick out of this. He says, while I don't necessarily, first I should start here. Hey, dude, just found you. I used to be in Toledo / Monroe area, and he said, I just found the Cool Air stream, and it's been a permanent play for the last 2 weeks. Yeah, keep that up, too. Please crank it up at work. We need the people in the surrounding offices, cubes, and possibly dairy part of Safeway just hopping and bopping, finger popping to it all. But he says here, while I don't necessarily agree with your politics, there is absolutely no denying your coolness and absolutely sterling musical taste. Well, I got to tell you, you don't have to agree with my politics yet. Not yet. It's okay. It's cool because the time hasn't come. Once I am elected benevolent dictator for life, then you will have to. But for right now, it's totally cool. You do not have to agree with my politics. Mike, I want to thank you for listening to the show. Thanks for supporting what we do down here. And we're going to play some of the stuff you want. You want some old MC5? I'm going to lay it on you, brother. I'm going to have you gyrating all over the room down there on the dairy counter. Pat the Handyman called up the Lifeline one night. He was a little depressed. Told me, he sent me an email. He called the Lifeline. He was depressed. And he got a call saying it had been farmed out to overseas Pakistan, where they're now using Pakistani phone operators, the Lifeline. He told him he was feeling slightly suicidal. And the guy on the other phone asked him if he could fly airplanes under our drive trucks, if that was extremely good news. And, yeah, we need to bring all that stuff back home. Instead of farming out our suicide prevention hotlines to Afghanistan, Iran, and Pakistan, we're going to bring all that good work that Americans won't do back home here to the great United States of America. Amendment 1, Congress shall make no law respecting an establishment of religion or prohibiting the free exercise thereof, or abridging the freedom of speech, or of the press, or the right of the people peaceably to assemble and to petition the government for redress of grievances. Thank you, forefathers! Thank you! Thank you, and I deeply mean that. Ain't nothing but a party, baby. It's the Bone Conducts Music Show. We're having some kind of big-time fun down here. Here's where I'm going to send this out to my pal James out there in San Francisco. He listens in while he overlooks that big pointy building in the middle of San Francisco. And, James, hopefully you got your file situation straight. He was having a problem downloading the archives. Hey, you can get to the archives of my show at Theron.com. Also, 24-7 blistering, seizure-inducing streaming. 24-7, Theron.com.
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deeply troubled rock and roll band. It all came together on this one. In my opinion, this is the one where it all came together. One of the best things they've ever done in the studio. This one right here is it, Jack. MC5 on the Bone conducts a music show. We're going to send it out to the entire dairy department and dairy manager Mike, courtesy of dairy manager Mike and the Bone conducts a music show on the Safeway out there on the left coast. Yeah, thank you very much. MC5 on the Bone conducts a music show. Sister Anne, let's let this wail on in the background here. Up in front of us, Sister Anna and the Salvation Army band right there with us, the MC5. And I'm going to play something else by these cats here, either in this hour or the next, which I think is their finest recorded effort, but it's before they got polished up here. They could never pull it off in the studio. It was always too raw and out of tune. Masters of the power chord, MC5, Sister Anne of the Bone Conducts Music Show. Martha Minucci, I think it is, and Glorious on the Bone Conducts Music Show. Lordy have mercy, that gave me goosebumps big as Jaybird eggs. Who makes this all possible? Who makes it possible for the Salvation Army to be winding down in the background here on your radio station? It is the Bone Conduction Music Show, Jack. I'm Theron X. I'm the man with the master plan. And we're going to send out that glorious Martha Minucci to my pal James out there listening in San Francisco right now. Thank you. Thank you very much. It's the Bone Conduction Music Show. I'm Theron X. We're doing it to it down here. I got another one of these, I want to say Tex-Mex flavored tunes. I'm a big fan of the Texas Tornadoes. Let's check out one right now. And then I think if we got time this hour, I'm going to stick in that MC5 tune I was talking about here on the Bone Conduction Music Show. And I'll tell you what, let's jump horses. Let's switch horses in the middle of a stream. Here's the MC5 tune I think is the finest tune these guys ever did on record. Check it out. Dig it deep. Here's Thunder Express. Then we'll jump into the Tex-Mex stuff. I'm going to send one out to Cindy in Tucson. Listening on a computer down there in Tucson, Arizona. Thank you very much for digging the show, babe. The next one after this one's for you. But right now, here's the MC5, the finest song they ever recorded on the Rock of the Show on the radio, Thunder Express.

rock solid, baby. 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Tower of Power. So very hard to go, girl. Especially after all my stuff's at your crib. 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Tower of Power, so very hard to go. Texas Tornadoes, Wasted Days and Wasted Nights. I dig that one deep. That's Freddie Fender. Along with Flaco and Menace. Who else? Doug Sam. Drawing a blank on the other guy there. Rocky Morales, a bunch of cool cats put together Texas Tornadoes. And there you have it, boys and girls. Send it out to my pal Cindy in Arizona. And by the way, I've mentioned Dairy Manager Mike. Dairy Manager Mike, I just noticed here, you are in Portland, Oregon. You've got to look up my pals, the Strange Tones. You've got to look them up. They play out there. They're the coolest band in all the land. Check out the Strange Tones, man. Dairy Manager Mike. And Strange Tones, get to the Safeways and look for Dairy Manager Mike. We're hooking people up here on the Bone Conduction Music Show. MC5, Thunder Express, baby. Talking about that crazy cool Corvette action. Yeah, the Bone Conduction Music Show, the Rockin'est Show on the radio, and baby, you would be insane to be anyplace else.

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1: Before there was Janice, there was Irma, and more than enough heart to go around. Irma Franklin, right after these words. The classic song, Piece of My Heart, was written by hitmakers Jerry Ragavoy and Burt Burns, and was recorded by Irma Franklin, Aretha's older sister, in 1967. Now, that song was a top 10 R&B hit for Irma, but it became a monster hit for Janis Joplin a year later when she recorded a psychedelic blues version with her band, Big Brother and the Holding Company. And the song has since gone on to be a classic recorded by Brian Ferry, Faith Hill, Melissa Etheridge, and Joss Stone, among many other artists.

that he had a bad heart, and he died when his own heart gave out less than 6 months after they made this recording. Here now, the original Irma Franklin from 1967. You're going to dig this. Peace.

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3: News. I'm Deborah Valentine. The Trump administration rejecting the latest peace offer from Iran. Fox's Kevin Cork.
4: That Iran offer demanded that the U.S. release Tehran's frozen assets and the naval blockade and didn't include any provisions to limit the nation's nuclear program.
3: The president is reportedly now considering ending the ceasefire and resuming military operations against Tehran. The 18 Americans on the hantavirus-exposed cruise ship are now under quarantine, 16 of them at the University of Nebraska Medical Center. Fox's Jonathan Seri.
5: Another individual experiencing symptoms despite testing negative was transferred to a biocontainment facility at Emory University in Atlanta. A close travel companion with no symptoms also went to Emory for monitoring.
3: Two residents in New Jersey and two in Maryland also being monitored. America's listening to Fox News.
0: I'm Kevin Uretsky, and this is the TMZ Minute. Cardi B continues to fuel romance rumors with NFL wide receiver Stephon Diggs as the two were seen in Miami Friday night. This isn't the first time the pair has been spotted together. Last week, the two were seen at a New York City nightclub. Shakira says the show can't go on in Lima, Peru tonight because she's in the hospital with abdominal pain. The singer-songwriter announced the news on Instagram, apologizing to her fans in the city because she's not able to perform. Despite canceling Sunday's show, Shakira says she's hopeful she'll be out Monday and ready to perform in the evening. And Snoop Dogg's teaching the next generation to dance like they're 90s rap stars because he was spotted moving and grooving with his grandkids Saturday night. The rapper was at Lucent Studios in Beverly Hills entertaining the little ones. I'm Kevin Uretsky, and that was your TMZ Minute.
6: Your first alert forecast tonight into Tuesday morning. It will be chilly. Lows falling in the upper 30s before a nice day on Tuesday. I'm first alert meteorologist Dylan Godet.
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You know, my woman left me here last night. Things ain't been quite the same. I gotta get on up to Dallas, tie up a few loose ends. Gotta work a week, make $100.

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I can't remember when I've been. Just to open up my heart and let you walk right in. Now there's one thing in this life

you, Ray Wiley. Thank you for what you do, brother. Lord, you have mercy. One of the coolest cats in all the land. The Beauty Way, that's Ray Wiley Hubbard on the Bone Conduction Music Show. Up in front of that, Motor City Sheiks, my pal, my lovable little knucklehead pal, Emmanuel Garza right there with the Motor City Sheiks, Mark Robinson and crew. We checked out Hombres Perfect. Oh, thank you, boys, for hitting me with your new CD. I'm going to play another one off of this. Very cool stuff. Brand new stuff from the Motor City Sheiks on the Bone Conduction Music Show. Cal Vaines gave us some of that backseat body clinking jam music right there. That is the cool stuff, man. We checked out Adorable, baby. You so adorable on the Bone Conduction Music Show. And Asleep at the Wheel, This Old Cowboy. You know, I can't quit playing that tune. I'll be walking around the blues compound of love. I just got to flip it on. That is just such a swinging little driving number. That is driving music. If you happen to be busting your way across I-10, right now, across the great state of Texas, that right there, that's going to help you along your way. I got to tell you, speaking of I-10 and this old cowboy, I got picked up by an old cowboy, a buddy of mine. We were hitchhiking on I-10 one time. Wait, this is 100 million years ago. We were outside of Beaumont, Texas. We couldn't get a ride. We're hitchhiking. It's back in the hippie days. There was so much dust coming out of there that people just kept going by us. It was against the law. I guess state trooper said you can't pick up hitchhikers. Well, we took the only ride we could get, and the ride was with some old cat, some old cowboy dude in a 55 Chevy. He had chicken wire from the back seat over to the back deck, and he had two fighting cocks back there. We're talking chickens, man. And they were in the back seat, and you have never lived until the only ride you can get has the scent of, shall we say, chicken, let's say chicken byproduct. Man, nothing smells funkier than that. And we took that ride, man. We beat it out of the ride. There's more to that story, which I'm not going to get into right now. But anyway, Sleep at the Wheel, This Old Cowboy on the Bone Conduction Music Show. Theron X, Shaken Not Stirred, Minister of Information for the People's Ethnic Gender Coalition of Choice and Non-Choice for Diverse Rainbow Movement and Environmental Sexual Justice and Color. We're down here for you with the Rock and the Show on the Radio, the Bone Conduction Music Show. Take amendment number. I love amendment 2. Let's stick with amendment 2. A well-regulated militia being necessary to the security of a free state, the right of the people to keep and bear arms shall not be infringed. Thank you, forefathers, for crafting that incredibly relevant amendment to the Constitution, the United States of America, the greatest country in the history of mankind, and the greatest document penned by humans in the history of mankind, the Constitution of the United States. Thank you. I got some music sent to me, which you can do too, by the way. If you're an artist out there and you want to send some music to me, please do so. I'd love to play you on the radio, but I can't do it until you get me your music. So get over to my site at Theron.com, and you can email me off of that at bcms@theron.com, or you can also go to I've got a couple of MySpace pages, too. You type in the obligatory www, whatever, and then you go .myspace.com/, and you type in The Witch Doctors, or myspace.com/TheronX. I would have had Theron, but some punk 13-year-old kid in Brazil stole that name. Go figure. And when you go to his site, you get a bunch of incredible babes in bikinis and stuff. But if you want to get to me, which is the site that counts, it's myspace.com/TheronX. Of course, the X is in there because I threw my slave name off before it was cool. I digress. This is a cat named, I think it's Simeon. Simeon. I'm having a hard time pronouncing his name. I hope I got it right, pal. I want to thank you for sending me the CD. And it says here that this cat was a model. He used to be a model. And he went into the music business. Well, let me tell you, I can talk intelligently about the modeling business with you because I'm a hand model. I'm a bona fide registered hand model. I have a 2-week run in the Wall Street Journal. I'm also a Hawaiian shirt model over there at Paradise on a Hanger. Get over to hotshirts.com. Ask them about that. But anyway, let's dive into the music. Here is Simeon's cool tune we're going to check out. And I don't know anything about this cat. I'm wishing him the best. He sent me a CD. As again, you can too. Just get to my site. We'll tell you how. Here's Simeon and Foxy, little Tina, on the Bone Conduction Music Show.

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Never running in the streets, leaving me alone. She knows I love her right down to a bone. They got a woman way over town.

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This is Ray Bonneville on the Bone Conduction Music Show. Run, Jolie, run. I think he's singing there about a runaway slave. Run, Jolie, run, baby, run. Lordy have mercy. That is a deep, twisted, kind of a swamp-esque groove. He's got that whole thing going on through the CD, and you need one for the home and or the office. It's called Going by Feel by Ray Bonneville. Ray, thank you for hitting me with your crazy cool CD. This is on Red House Records, redhouserecords.com. John Hammond up in front of that gave us I Got a Woman. This is John Hammond with a bunch. It sounds like they're just sitting around in the front porch with a tape recorder rolling throughout this whole CD. Very cool. That's the old Ray Charles classic right there, I Got a Woman. The Ginger Snaps gave us the Shadown Down song. We're going to play some more of this girl music in just a bit here. As a matter of fact, I'm going to hit you with one in just a minute here. This is by Robin Ward. It's called In His Car. It's what every parent lives in fear of. Their hair stands straight up. Oh my God, my daughter's in her boyfriend's car. I don't know anything about being a parent, but I do know about being a teenage boy with a car and having my girlfriend in it from way back when. So anyway, we're going to hear that in just a bit here. Simeon, thank you very much for hitting me with your cool CD. Don't know much about this cat, but he hit me with the CD, and it's a very cool tune. We heard Foxy Little Tina on the Rockin'est Show on the radio. You may want to get Foxy Little Tina into your car. You can email me right now, bcms@theyrone.com. 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Here's Robin Ward. She's in the backseat of her boyfriend's car on the Bone Conduction Music Show.

That's the Deep South Juice, baby. The Deep South Juice with Carol Friend on the Bone Conduction Music Show. She hooked up with Clarence Holloman. They put out an amazing body of blues R&B work. Carol Friend, Demita in front of that. Hold on to your faith, baby. I know it's dark sometimes. It's lonely. It's cold. It's wet. And man, you've got to hold on. Just hold on to your faith, baby. The Lord will make a way. Grace Potter and the Nocturnal Emissions in front of that. Stop the Bus, baby. Whoa. Was that cool or what? Ian Hunter gave us Once Bitten, Twice Shy. That's about being in the back of the tour bus. And then Robin Ward, In His Car. She's in his car. Her mom is sitting home staring at the clock going, where's my daughter? She's in his car. I'm Thayer Mornix. It's the Bone Conduction Music Show, the coolest radio in all the land, the rockin'est show on the radio. And we need you to tell a pal. Plus, we need you to go over to Thayerone.com. 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
1: Today we got a man who used a bottle of gin to make his guitar sing. We're gonna go sliding the blues with Mississippi Fred McDowell, so hang tight. Fred McDowell never sought fame or fortune. In fact, he didn't even own a guitar for most of his life. He was content to farm and play for tips outside the candy shop in Como, Mississippi. Then one evening in 1959, after a day's work picking cotton, he came upon folklorists Alan Lomax and Shirley Collins. They were recording some of the local old-time musicians. But at a spry 55 years old, they thought Fred was too young. But what came out of that guitar proved he'd learned from the masters, and then some. Collins remembers Lomax jotting down a single word in his notebook: perfect. Mississippi Fred soon became renowned for his hypnotic sound. He refined his slide technique with a bottleneck made out of a Gordon's gin bottle. If you listen, he'd say, "What I sing, the guitar sings too."
2: Lord, there's 60 miles away, the lonely road I know.
1: Haunting spirituals as well as hot blues vamps. He had no problem singing the music of both the devil and the Lord. But there's one thing he did insist, even when he switched to an electric guitar. Famously, he said, "I don't play no rock and roll." When the Rolling Stones covered his spiritual "You Gotta Move," Mississippi Fred saw a surge in popularity and lots of requests for the now rock and roll classic.
3: I get tired of playing it, but you know, people want to hear, and I don't mind playing it for them. You got to move.
1: Mississippi Fred left behind a hell of a lot more than just that one track. He taught a young man named

0: Straight out of the hill country, that's Mississippi Fred McDowell and Kokomo Blues. You heard that right. I'm CC Ryder. 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
1: Fort Gay,
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1: Louise,
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1: Crum,
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3: 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We're WFGH Fort Gay and a whole lot more.
4: News, I'm Ted Lindner. The Trump administration rejecting the latest peace offer from Iran. Fox's Kevin Cork.
5: That Iran offer demanded that the U.S. release Tehran's frozen assets and the naval blockade and didn't include any provisions to limit the nation's nuclear program.
4: The president reportedly now considering ending the ceasefire and resuming military operations against Tehran. And two of the American cruise ship passengers exposed to hantavirus being treated and monitored at a university hospital in Atlanta.
6: Of the two patients now at Emory University Hospital, one has symptoms. The other is a close contact case. The World Health Organization recommends 6 weeks of monitoring as the disease runs its course.
4: Fox's Gernal Scott. The 18 Americans arrived back in the U.S. early Monday morning after returning from the cruise, where three died from hantavirus. America's listening to Fox News.
7: I'm Wild Young, and this is the TMZ Minute. Ryan Reynolds joked about his and Blake Lively's legal battle with Justin Baldoni during SNL 50, playfully responding to a question of how are you with, great, why, what have you heard? Blake has, of course, accused Baldoni of harassment while he's suing them for defamation. And the high-profile feud shows no signs of slowing down. Aubrey Plaza made her first public appearance since her husband, Jeff Baena, died by suicide in January. She introduced Miley Cyrus and Brittany Howard's performance during SNL 50 on Sunday. Plaza previously skipped the Golden Globes after Baena's passing, asking for privacy during the difficult time. Actor Kim Se-Run's cause of death has been revealed as suicide, according to police. A friend discovered the Netflix star at home with no suicide note left behind. She was only 24 years old. I'm Wild Young, and that was the TMZ Minute.
8: Your first alert forecast tonight into Tuesday morning. It will be chilly. Lows falling in the upper 30s before a nice day on Tuesday. I'm first alert meteorologist Dylan Godet.
9: Bullet points. I'm

0: And Brown, Virginia may soon have some new gun control laws, and that's a result of recent elections in the Commonwealth. Virginia Democrats not only took back their governor's mansion and their attorney general's office, they also expanded their majorities in Virginia's legislature, and the newly elected leaders promised gun control. And while we do not yet know how far they'll try to take things, such as bans on semi-automatic firearms or regulating magazine capacities, they've already filed some bills. One called Senate Bill 27 takes aim at the firearms industry, intended to make it easy to successfully sue firearms manufacturers for the actions of criminals who are third parties. And according to some reports, the Virginia lawmakers are discussing a potential purchasing permit requirement, not unlike which was just enacted in Delaware, though a lawsuit to fight it there is currently being fought. And those are your bullet points. I'm Evan Brown, Fox News.
1: Here we come, walking down your street. We get the funniest looks from the people we meet. The Bone Conduction Music Show.

I've been there, Jack. I've closed the joint. That's Rose's Lounge. I dig it deep. It's in Chicago. We just checked out Little Arthur Duncan live at Rose's Lounge. Leaving Mississippi, baby. Coleman Head, is it? I got to double check. Did I put that away? I think it's Coleman Head. And we checked out 21st Century Blues. Thank you yet one more time. Contributing editor, brand new contributing editor, Big Mitch up there in Alaska. Thanks, pal. 21st Century Blues. Asleep at the Wheel. And man, how do they do it? How do they sound like that? That is totally too cool for school. I'm an old cowhand from the Rio Grande. I know all the songs the cowboys sing because I hear them on the radio. I know all the trails across Texas because I drive in my Ford V8. Yippee-yi-yo-ki, baby. In front of that, Kathy Pontan King, my East Coast bureau chief. I spell that B-E-E-Y-O-U. Our bureau chief. Got it? And we checked out Things Turned Out That Way on the Bone Conduction Music Show. Thayer Ronex with you, and Things Turned Out This Way. They're about as shiny and bright as they can get. Future looks so bright, we got to wear shades, Jack. Thank you for supporting and listening to the Bone Conduction Music Show. Thank you to each and every one of you that have hit that donate button on that site. And listen, that's important. 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You don't have to pay anything. It's free. Just fire it up. But if you should happen to have a spare few shekels after your cafe mocha latte from Starbucks, I would argue maybe don't drink that, and maybe donate so we can keep this going. Please do so. Thank you to those that have. Thank you. This is where we keep it all going. And here's another way we keep it all going. Thanks to the supporters, the Blues Angels, and they're all listed on my website under Blues Angels and Supporters /sponsors. Amendment. I'll stick with Amendment 2. A well-regulated militia being necessary to the security of a free state, the right of the people to keep and bear arms shall not be infringed. Thank you, forefathers. I'd like to invite you to get over to my website, thayerone.com. Hit all the links on there. It's a 2-6-pack set. Take you a while to get through there. But I'll tell you, you want to hit the Witch Doctors link. That's the band link. The Witch Doctors link's down there off the front page while you're listening to the show, which we stream 24-7 over there. Crazy. You'd be insane to be anyplace else. It's the Bone Conduction Music Show. Let's check out some local talent from around the area yet one more time. These cats got a brand new CD out there, Pals of Mine at Dig 'em Deep. Here's my buddy Mark Robinson's band. Here's the Motor City Sheiks and Your Place Lounge on the Bone Conduction Music Show.

I just thought of another reason that we have to crush Islamofascism. Here, let's go back. Let's take this back here. We're going to take this back here. We're backing up here. Now, listen to this. You ready? Hear that? That's girl music. If those evil, whacked out, satanic Islamofascists had their way, this chick would be wearing a burqa. She'd be beaten for singing this song. Think about that. I want you to go out right now and eat some pork. I want you to pet a dog, and I want you to wear a miniskirt. That's yet one more reason to crush Islamofascism, because the Sapphires wouldn't exist if that crap ever gets a hold on this planet. Sapphires, and thank you for loving me, baby, on the Bone Conduction Music Show. Billy Lee Riley, that's the cat that gave us your gal. My gal is red hot, your gal ain't doodly squat. He was the head purveyor of that. Also, what was it, Martian Rock and Roll or Spaceship Rock and Roll? Too Close Blues right there with Billy Lee Riley on the Rockin' Show on the radio. Sans his Little Green Men. The Little Green Men, by the way, that was Carl Perkins, Jerry Lee Lewis. That was down there in the old Sun Studio days. John Hammond gave us You Got Me Crying, his version of the old Jimmy Reed classic, Got Me Crying, here in the Bone Conduction Music Show. And my pals, the Motor City Sheiks, Mark Robinson's band, we checked out Your Place Lounge. And if you'd like to get it in under the wire, what you want to do is you want to make sure that you email me, bcms@theyrone.com. 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I'll tell you how you can get your music on the program. 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Hey, let's check out Johnny Mohler's crazy cool Texas version of this Jimmy Reed classic tune. Here's You Got Me Crying with Johnny Mohler on the Bone Conduction Music Show. Thank you.

I don't know about you, baby. I don't know who you were thinking about, but I was thinking about Mighty Mouse's girlfriend. When I was with you last night, baby, I was thinking about Mighty Mouse's girlfriend. I can't help myself. She's so darn cute. I like those big, big ears. I like that rough little slip that blows in the breeze as Mighty Mouse takes her away, and I love them high heel shoes. I was thinking about Mighty Mouse's girlfriend. Texas Tornadoes, who was you thinking of when we was making love last night? That's Doug Somm, who died way too young and way too early. I'll tell you about the rest of the set after Hank Hart punches me. I was thinking about Mighty Mouse's girlfriend in all black. Hart punched me, Hank. Lordy, have mercy on my sweet young mojo. Do it again, Hank. Come on, wind it up, brother. Hart punched me, man. Oh, that feels so good. Oh, Lordy, have mercy, that feels so good. Hank Crawford, signaling the demise of yet another episode of the Bone Conduction Music Show. Go figure. We've done so many episodes, we just can't count them all. Drunken Monkey Radio at its best, the Bone Conduction Music Show. The rockin'est show on your radio. Bigfoot Bob hit us with a very gospeled out version of Hide Your Love Away, the old Beatles tune. And Bigfoot Bob in front of that, I think he's talking about going fishing. I wasn't sure. I wasn't listening to all the words. I was too busy drinking beer and watching television. But from what I heard, Bluegill, Boomer, Blackie, and me, my little kid dog, and dogs going fishing, I think. I hope so. Johnny Mohler in front of that, his crazy cool version of the Jimmy Reed classic, You Got Me Crying, Babe, on the Rockin'est Show on the radio. I'm Theodore Monex saying, please, whatever you do, please add value to the lives of others. Do something good for somebody. At least try. Eat your vegetables. Look both ways before you cross the street. And, man, never wear that baseball hat sideways. Don't wear your baseball hat sideways. Don't make me come out there and take my belt off. Hey, between now and next time, I gotta go home and drink beer with my dog Freeway. Dial 1-900 numbers. Between now and next time, baby, stay Ronex, and I'll see you on the street.

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0: I don't know why you're laughing. Some people don't need regular exercise because of the way they sleep. My wife is like, it's like being next to someone in a dryer. Make it stop! I woke up this morning at 3 a.m. in the early stages of hypothermia next to a 5'7" burrito.
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3: News. I'm Ted Lindner. The Trump administration rejecting the latest peace offer from Iran. Fox's Kevin Cork.
4: That Iran offer demanded that the U.S. release Tehran's frozen assets and the naval blockade and didn't include any provisions to limit the nation's nuclear program.
3: The president reportedly now considering ending the ceasefire and resuming military operations against Tehran. And two of the American cruise ship passengers exposed to hantavirus being treated and monitored at a university hospital in Atlanta.
5: Of the two patients now at Emory University Hospital, one has symptoms. The other is a close contact case. The World Health Organization recommends 6 weeks of monitoring as the disease runs its course.
3: Fox's Gernal Scott. The 18 Americans arrived back in the U.S. early Monday morning after returning from the cruise, where three died from hantavirus. 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
6: I'm Wild Young, and this is the TMZ Minute. Ryan Reynolds joked about his and Blake Lively's legal battle with Justin Baldoni during SNL 50, playfully responding to a question of how are you with, great, why, what have you heard? Blake has, of course, accused Baldoni of harassment while he's suing them for defamation. And the high-profile feud shows no signs of slowing down. Aubrey Plaza made her first public appearance since her husband, Jeff Baena, died by suicide in January. She introduced Miley Cyrus and Brittany Howard's performance during SNL 50 on Sunday. Plaza previously skipped the Golden Globes after Baena's passing, asking for privacy during the difficult time. Actor Kim Se-Run's cause of death has been revealed as suicide, according to police. A friend discovered the Netflix star at home with no suicide note left behind. She was only 24 years old. I'm Wild Young, and that was the TMZ Minute.
7: Your first alert forecast tonight into Tuesday morning. It will be chilly. Lows falling in the upper 30s before a nice day on Tuesday. I'm First Alert meteorologist Dylan Godin.
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Your favorite time of the day reveals something about your personality. If you're a morning person, you're upbeat, optimistic, and you have a can-do attitude. You also like to be in charge. If afternoons are your thing, you tend to be more social and outgoing. And if you're a night owl, you're a free thinker who marches to the beat of your own drum.

We know that guys hate every household chore, but which chores do women dread most? A new survey finds that cleaning the bathroom is the most disliked chore, followed by washing the windows, cleaning out the refrigerator, and doing the laundry.

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It's the Mike Overnight Show. So turn up your tweeters and we'll pop your ear puzzles.

To prevent nagging worries and stress from spoiling your day, try gazing at something white, like a pretty white flower or even a blank piece of paper. In one study, people who looked at a white object for 30 seconds reported feeling more calm and peaceful instantly. Color therapists say white is the color of protection and encouragement, offering a sense of calm, comfort, and hope.

back in time to the year 1985. The top songs we were listening to: Shout by Tears for Fears, Money for Nothing by Dire Straits, Careless Whispers by Wham, The Power of Love by Huey Lewis and the News, Broken Wings by Mr. Mister, We Are the World by USA for Africa, I Want to Know What Love Is by Foreigner, Say You, Say Me by Lionel Richie, Can't Fight This Feeling by REO Speedwagon, and Everybody Wants to Rule the World by Tears for Fears. While we're out shopping around, a loaf of bread was 55 cents, a gallon of milk was $1.98, and eggs were $1.20 a dozen. The average car cost us $11,902, with gasoline at $1.20 a gallon. On TV, the big shows we were watching: Cheers, Moonlighting, The Cosby Show, Cagney and Lacey, Night Court, St. Elsewhere, The Golden Girls, Miami Vice, L.A. Law, and Family Ties. And that's a look back in time to the year 1985 on Mike Overnight.

0: Your first alert forecast tonight into Tuesday morning. It will be chilly. Lows falling in the upper 30s before a nice day on Tuesday. I'm first alert meteorologist Dylan Godin.
1: I'm Ashley Dvorkin with a Fox Celebrity Profile with the cast of Peacock's new mystery whodunit series, All Her Fault, starring Sarah Snook as a mother searching for her missing son as mysterious circumstances unfold. Jake Lacy and Jay Ellis discussed how it's a series where intrigue starts right away.
2: You dive right in and then are sort of left going like, it could be any of these people or someone else.
3: I immediately wanted to jump to like to page 48 or whatever it is of that pilot, that first episode, to figure out, like, where do we go from here?
1: Abby Elliott and Daniel Monks have tips for those ready to guess along.
4: There's so many subtle moments throughout, you know, the first few episodes. You know, if you blink, you might miss it.
5: Watch with friends or with people, family members, partners. It's very similar to, like, watching The Traitors. Is arguing and debating over who you think what or how.
1: Ashley Dvorkin, Fox News.

With DVRs, you can time shift TV shows by recording them, then you can watch them later at your convenience. There's one type of programming that 93% of TV watchers still watch live. It's sports. Why? Because live games are more exciting to watch.

recent insurance study identified the Lexus ES 300 as the vehicle you're most likely to get a traffic ticket in. Number two on the list, the Nissan 350Z, followed by the Dodge Charger SE SXT, the Volkswagen Jetta GL, and the Chevrolet Monte Carlo LS.

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1: Welcome to ILTV's Israel Daily. I'm Sivan Raviv. The coordinated joint U.S.-Israeli assault on Iran, a broad, synchronized campaign targeting the Islamic Republic's leadership and military infrastructure. Iran has confirmed that Supreme Leader Ayatollah Ali Khamenei was killed in an Israeli airstrike on Tehran at the opening of the offensive. Tehran has responded with multiple waves of ballistic missiles fired at Israel, sending millions repeatedly into shelters as air defenses contended with threats of overhead. Throughout the day, today, several sirens were sounded across Israel as barrages of rockets made their way here with impact sites as well in cities such as Tel Aviv and Beit Shemesh. Thus far, several people have been killed in a Beit Shemesh impact site and still counting, with dozens injured and one woman was killed in a strike in Tel Aviv. Dozens more injured at that site too. A nationwide state of emergency remains in effect. Airspace is closed. Tens of thousands of reservists have been called up. Israel is at war. For more, we go now to ILTV's Steve Leibowitz.
2: Supreme Leader Ali Khamenei and some 10 other top Iranian officials were killed in the initial Israeli strike of the operation, dubbed Operation Roaring Lion by Israel and Operation Epic Fury by the U.S. The IDF confirms the elimination of senior figures in Iran's defense leadership in precise Air Force strikes across Tehran. In addition to Khamenei, others included Abdul Rahim Mousavi, Chief of Staff of the Iranian Armed Forces, and Mohammad Pakpour, commander of the Iranian Revolutionary Guard. The joint U.S.-Israeli offensive has hit hundreds of targets. According to Israeli officials, the strikes targeted senior regime figures, military commanders, strategic intelligence sites, and key elements of Iran's missile and nuclear infrastructure. The Israeli Air Force has carried out its largest ever aerial strike, with more than 200 jets hitting 500 targets across Iran. The first wave took out radar and anti-aircraft batteries, clearing the sky for follow-up operations. The second wave targeted Iran's ballistic missile sites, launchers, and storage facilities, including a major site in Tabriz and a complex near Qom, thwarting dozens of imminent launches toward Israel. The operation is aimed at restoring air superiority and destroying missile teams before they can fire, dealing a decisive blow to Iran's strategic capabilities. Shortly after the attack began, Prime Minister Netanyahu said the operation was launched to remove what he called an existential threat to the state of Israel and to create the conditions for a different future for the Iranian people. President Trump is vowing to raise Iran's military industry to the ground and annihilate their navy. He also called on Iranians to seize what he described as an historic opportunity to take back their country.
1: Since the joint U.S.-Israeli strikes, Iran's retaliation is extending well beyond Israel, targeting American and allied positions across the Gulf. Iranian missiles fired into the region have killed at least two civilians in the United Arab Emirates, including one person struck by falling debris in Abu Dhabi. Another fatality was reported elsewhere in the Gulf during the barrage on major cities in Kuwait. At least three army personnel were injured by shrapnel after ballistic missiles impacted or were intercepted near Ali al-Salem Air Base, which hosts U.S. forces. Additional minor injuries were reported near Kuwait International Airport. Officials say damage to U.S. facilities has been minimal and has not disrupted operations. Missiles have targeted cities across the Gulf, including Doha, Abu Dhabi, Riyadh, Manama, and Kuwait City, prompting airspace closures and raising fears of a wider regional escalation. Regrettably, a direct ballistic missile

0: Strike from Iran killed at least 9 people and counting in the city of Beit Shemesh in Israel, with dozens injured. ILTV's Mayan Hoffman is standing by with a report from Shaare Tzedek Hospital in Jerusalem.
1: Thank you, Sivan. Well, I have to report that we are on the day of which the deadliest attack so far since the start of the escalation between Israel, the United States, and Iran has taken place. At the time that I'm recording this here in Jerusalem outside Shaare Tzedek Hospital, at least 8 people are dead. Dozens more are injured in an attack that took place in Beit Shemesh in central Israel. The attack happened when a rocket sent among many rockets from Iran toward Israel struck down, having a direct hit on people hunkering down in a shelter in Beit Shemesh. It was a community shelter where people ran to take refuge, but unfortunately were murdered and injured in the attack. So far, we are hearing that 4 houses were completely destroyed in Beit Shemesh, the site of this terror attack. But as we saw today in Beit Shemesh, sometimes those shelters are not foolproof.
0: Regrettably so. Thank you, Mayan. That's all for today's news, with all of the latest news from the heart of the state of Israel. I'm Sivan Raviv. Take care.

0: News. I'm Ted Lindner. The Trump administration rejecting the latest peace offer from Iran. Fox's Kevin Cork.
1: That Iran offer demanded that the U.S. release Tehran's frozen assets and the naval blockade and didn't include any provisions to limit the nation's nuclear program.
0: The president reportedly now considering ending the ceasefire and resuming military operations against Tehran. And two of the American cruise ship passengers exposed to hantavirus being treated and monitored at a university hospital in Atlanta.
2: Of the two patients now at Emory University Hospital, one has symptoms. The other is a close contact case. The World Health Organization recommends 6 weeks of monitoring as the disease runs its course.
0: Fox's Gernal Scott. The 18 Americans arrived back in the U.S. early Monday morning after returning from the cruise, where three died from hantavirus. 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
3: With the Wall Street Business Report, I'm Bob Agnew. A new poll finds younger Americans more pessimistic than older ones about the state of the job market.
4: It's a sudden turnaround from just 3 years ago when older Americans were more pessimistic. In the U.S. until 2023 and in many countries globally, young people tend to be more optimistic about the job market than older people. Gallup found that typically around the world, younger people are more likely by 10 percentage points than older ones to report their local job market is good. In the U.S., younger people are 21 percentage points less likely to do so than older ones. Rich Thomason reporting.
3: Oil prices rose as war with Iran threatens to drag on, but U.S. stocks nevertheless inched to more records. At the close on Wall Street, the Dow was up by 97 points, the S&P 500 up by 13, and the Nasdaq gained 27 points. For the Wall Street Business Report, I'm Bob Agnew.
5: I'm Wild Young, and this is the TMZ Minute. Ryan Reynolds joked about his and Blake Lively's legal battle with Justin Baldoni during SNL 50, playfully responding to a question of how are you with, great, why, what have you heard? Blake has, of course, accused Baldoni of harassment while he's suing them for defamation. And the high-profile feud shows no signs of slowing down. Aubrey Plaza made her first public appearance since her husband, Jeff Baena, died by suicide in January. She introduced Miley Cyrus and Brittany Howard's performance during SNL 50 on Sunday. Plaza previously skipped the Golden Globes after Baena's passing, asking for privacy during the difficult time. Actor Kim Se-Run's cause of death has been revealed as suicide, according to police. A friend discovered the Netflix star at home with no suicide note left behind. She was only 24 years old. I'm Wild Young, and that was the TMZ Minute.
6: Your First Alert forecast. Tuesday morning, it will be chilly before a nice day on Tuesday. I'm First Alert meteorologist Dylan Godet.
7: Coming to the mic in the blue shorts, white t-shirt, and red tennis shoes, it's Mike Overton!

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No big surprise there. Even as men grow older, their age preference remains the same. Women, on the other hand, like men who are a year or two older than themselves.

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A new study of University of Minnesota found that hungry shoppers spend 64% more on everything, even if it's not something they can eat.

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1: Coffee?
0: Give him a hot cup of coffee and a dozen donuts, and he'll play the best music from the 70s, 80s, and 90s overnight.

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And according to a new study from the Hunter College and City University of New York, puppies love it. 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

0: California on purpose. 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Because this is traditional America here, my friends. This is old-fashioned James Madison America. This is Thomas Jefferson America. This is George Washington America. You know what I love about you people? You are what we were. You got a church. You don't apologize for it. And better yet, you hunt, you fish, and you don't apologize for it. I love that about you people. That's America. Not a bunch of people lockstep with the politically correct. Oh, don't shoot the animals. They might get their feelings hurt. Oh, this is Virginia. You people don't even pretend to be animal rights activists. You know, you guys are like, see the bunny, shoot him, eat him, make a hat. Out of the rust.
1: Hey, he's a cute bunny. Yeah, he was a cute bunny.
0: Is that a snake? No, that's a boot right there. Put that bad boy on. That's America. Cut it, eat it, wear it. If you got a head left over, don't hide it somewhere surreptitiously. Hang it on your wall.

do couples fight about? Leaving the lights on in empty rooms is the number one cause for disagreements between couples. And 1 in 5 couples argue about how high or low the heating should be. And whose turn is it to change the sheets is another bone contention between cohabiting couples, particularly newlyweds, more than cooking, cleaning, or gardening.

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2: I'm Debbie Russ with the BBC News. Keir Starmer is holding what's being seen as a make-or-break cabinet meeting as his future as Britain's Prime Minister hangs in the balance. It follows disastrous local election results for his party last week. More than 70 Labour members of Parliament have called for him to stand down. A leadership challenge could be launched if a rival candidate were to secure the backing of just over 80 Labour Party lawmakers. Henry Zeffman reports.
3: Top of the agenda for the weekly cabinet meeting this morning is the government's response to the situation in the Middle East. But the issue occupying ministers' minds this morning is the situation in 10 Downing Street. In interviews over the morning, a downbeat Darren Jones, the chief secretary to the Prime Minister, has failed to rule out Sir Keir resigning, although he pointed to the Prime Minister having said that he would not walk away. The Home Secretary, Shabana Mahmood, has privately urged the Prime Minister to set out a timetable for his resignation.
2: Israel's parliament has approved a law to set up special military trials for Palestinians accused of taking part in the Delhi Hamas-led attack in October 2023. Yolande Nell has the details.
4: The new parliamentary session opened with this legislation, which had wide cross-party support, passing with 93 votes to zero. It will see a special military tribunal set up in Jerusalem with trials to be live-streamed. A panel of judges will be able to hand down the death penalty by a majority vote. This is justice for the victims, the hostages, the families, and the entire people of Israel, a sponsor of the bill said. Rights groups oppose the death penalty on moral grounds, but also criticize special legal procedures, saying they remove the right to a fair trial. They claim some testimony has been extracted through torture, which Israeli authorities deny.
2: President Volodymyr Zelensky says Russia has launched more than 200 drones at targets in Ukraine following the end of a three-day ceasefire. He claims Moscow had taken the decision not to extend the truce. The Russian military said it had shot down 27 Ukrainian drones. Even before it expired, the two countries had traded accusations of attacks on civilians that violated the ceasefire. Neighbors of Iran are continuing their attempts to bring Tehran and Washington towards some sort of peace deal, despite the increasingly belligerent tone of the two protagonists. Turkey's foreign minister will hold talks in Qatar today. President Trump described the current ceasefire as on life support. Here's Caroline Davis.
5: The response from the Iranian side also suggesting that they are ready if there is an offensive against them. And of course, this the backdrop to this, of course, is the fact that even though in the course of the last week we've had some slightly more positive noises from both sides, the president has consistently said that he would be willing to go back and start bombing Iran were they not to agree to a deal. And Iran has consistently said that it would respond to that.
2: BBC News. Pakistan has rejected as misleading reports in the US media that Iran has parked some military aircraft in Pakistan to shield them from future American strikes. The Pakistani Foreign Ministry said Iranian aircraft that had arrived during the ceasefire were being used to move diplomats to and from peace talks. The arrangement, it insisted, was temporary. The authorities in Western Cape Province in South Africa have closed all schools on Tuesday because of the threat posed by severe storms. They've also warned of flight delays, cancellations and diversions due to strong winds and heavy rain. Richard Kagoe reports.
6: More than 200 schools have been closed after a powerful cold front brought heavy rains and flooding across South Africa's Western Cape province. Officials say several schools have been damaged by the storm. Strong winds have uprooted trees, blocked roads and ripped roofs from buildings. Flights have also been disrupted. The Weather Service has issued alerts for strong coastal winds and cold fronts. The government on Monday declared a national disaster after severe weather caused widespread damage across six provinces.
2: New Zealand's government has announced that it intends to amend the law so that companies can't be sued over climate change damage or harm caused by greenhouse gas emissions. The Justice Minister, Paul Goldsmith, said the move was necessary to prevent uncertainty in business confidence. The change will stop a high-profile case brought by the indigenous Maori

0: Climate activist Michael Smith against six major New Zealand dairy and fossil fuel companies. The governing body of Japanese baseball has introduced a rule punishing dangerous swings following a serious injury to an umpire. Takuto Kawakami remains unconscious in hospital a month after he was accidentally hit behind home plate. Under the new rule, players will receive a warning if they make a dangerous swing but their bat doesn't hit anyone, and they'll be ejected from the game if they do it twice. BBC News.
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2: Welcome to ILTV on the Hour. I'm Devil Klein, coming to you from Israel, bringing you all of the biggest headlines from across the region. It's Operation Roaring Lion, and these are all of the latest developments. We begin with the latest news of rocket and missile attacks on the state of Israel. Thousands were sent into bomb shelters when the Islamic Republic launched a ballistic missile towards central Israel. Initial reports indicate that one missile fell in an open field in central Israel and no injuries were reported. Now, this follows a sleepless night for many Israelis in the Tel Aviv area as rockets fire triggered air raid sirens at around 2:30, 3 and 4 a.m. As some missiles were intercepted and others fell in open areas, no injuries as well were reported in the latest coordinated attack on Israel. And the Israeli Air Force carried out its 11th wave of airstrikes on Tehran. Targets, according to the IDF, included multiple regime command centers, ballistic missile arrays, launchers, and air defense systems. The operation also targeted a major compound housing key security agencies of the Iranian regime, including the headquarters of the Revolutionary Guard, the besieged parliamentary force, and the Quds Force. And moving now to the United States, where the Senate is backing President Donald Trump. Lawmakers voted 53-47 against advancing a bipartisan war powers resolution that would have required full congressional approval for any U.S. military actions against Iran. But U.S. Senate Republicans blocked the effort, beating all odds, as Republicans currently hold only slim majorities in both chambers. Now, the House of Representatives are now set to vote on a similar measure. Take a listen.
3: The Ayatollah's reign of terror began with weak leadership from President Carter. It will end with strong leadership from President Trump. This war powers resolution is ill-timed and ill-advised. Congress must stand with the president and our military to finally close, once and for all, this dark chapter of history and pave the way for lasting peace.
2: And the Northern Front is also ramping up. After a few days of relative quiet from Hezbollah, they have now officially joined the war, sending coordinated missile barrages at Northern Israel, together with the Islamic regime. In response, Israeli fighter jets carried out a string of airstrikes in Beirut. This is, of course, the first time that a coordinated attack between Hezbollah and Lebanon and the IRGC in Iran was carried out. Israeli officials were now quoted saying that IAF fighter jets are striking targets in Lebanon on their way back from missions in Iran, reportedly fueling for the extended mission and carrying extra munitions beyond those assigned for Iran. But not just in the air, the IDF has also released new footage showing troops engaging in a, quote, forward defensive positions inside of southern Lebanon as fighting with Hezbollah continues along the northern front. And despite the ongoing war and continuous air raid sirens sending thousands into bomb shelters, the rapidity of barrages has significantly reduced over the past few days. With that, the Home Front Command has eased its guidelines, moving from only essential activities operating to a limited activity policy. Under the new guidelines, gatherings of up to 50 people will be permitted as a provided and protected a shelter can be reached in time. Workplaces will also be allowed to operate under the same conditions. Schools, however, will remain closed and beaches will stay off limits to the public. And that is a wrap for this edition of ILTV on the Hour. I'm Deva Klein, and thank you so much.

0: Fox News. I'm Ted Lindner. The U.S. continues its blockade on the Strait of Hormuz. Fox Business Network's Ashley Webster in Tel Aviv with more.
1: Iran's parliamentary speaker offered his own warning today, saying, quote, our armed forces are ready to deliver a well-deserved response to any aggression. Mistaken strategy and mistaken decisions will always lead to mistaken results.
0: President Trump says the ceasefire is on, quote, life support. And Centers for Medicare and Medicaid Services Administrator Dr. Oz says he's cracking down on several states for health care fraud. On Fox, he posed an example of how high fraud is in the Medicare system.
2: If we take the fraud out of Medicare, just Medicare alone, we would double the life expectancy of the Medicare Trust Fund.
0: The Anti-Fraud Task Force has announced they're planning to look at hospitals, hospices, and durable medical equipment suppliers across the United States. 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
3: With the Wall Street Business Report, I'm Bob Agnew. A new poll finds younger Americans more pessimistic than older ones about the state of the job market.
4: It's a sudden turnaround from just 3 years ago when older Americans were more pessimistic. In the U.S. until 2023 and in many countries globally, young people tend to be more optimistic about the job market than older people. Gallup found that typically around the world, younger people are more likely by 10 percentage points than older ones to report their local job market is good. In the U.S., younger people are 21 percentage points less likely to do so than older ones. Rich Thomason reporting.
3: Oil prices rose as war with Iran threatens to drag on, but U.S. stocks nevertheless inched to more records. At the close on Wall Street, the Dow was up by 97 points, the S&P 500 up by 13, and the Nasdaq gained 27 points. For the Wall Street Business Report, I'm Bob Agnew.
5: West Virginia Metro News. I'm Chris Lawrence. It is the eve of the 2026 primary election, and as you head to the polls tomorrow, you need to make sure, with knowing who you're voting for, you also take along your driver's license or some other form of photo ID. It's the first time a picture ID will be required to vote. Secretary of State Chris Warner says the legislature made that call last year to ensure the integrity of the vote in West Virginia.
6: We had five elections in the last municipal set of elections in West Virginia that all ended in a tie. So if there's even one, it's one too many because you could have, put somebody in office that otherwise wouldn't have been there.
5: West Virginia now one of 36 states that requires a voter ID and one of 24 that requires that be a photo identification. Attorneys for U.S. Senator Jim Justice and his family business are asking a judge to halt a federal lawsuit over control of the Greenbrier Hotel. Justice's legal team writes in their motion there is no emergency, and as a company tied to Omni Hotels and Resort claims, the Greenbrier disputes whether Omni even has solid ground for a claim on their millions of dollars in debt and challenging whether the proceedings and even the lawsuit are even valid. You can read more at WVMetroNews.com. Monongahela County authorities say a California man was the victim found in that search of the Cooper's Rock State Forest last week, 34-year-old Andrew Zimmer. 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It was a big weekend for Mountaineer baseball. The WVU team went on the road and swept a three-game series from the number 7 Kansas Jayhawks, ranked 15th. The Mountaineers poured it on Sunday, beating the Jayhawks in an 8-inning unshortened game, 13-2. First time in school history, the Mountaineers have swept a ranked team on the road. WVU now 35-12 overall and 19-8 in Big 12 play, and within one game of Kansas in those league standings. From the Metro News Anchor Desk, I'm Chris Lawrence.
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7: The U.S. Department of Agriculture recently announced the Specialty Crop Block Grant Program, and a lot of farmers in our region will probably be interested in this program. That's according to Tricia Kovac. She's with the USDA. She gives us some of the intent of the program and the details.
9: Our Specialty Crop Block Grant Program goes to state departments of agriculture. It's non-competitive grants using a formula fund, and the state departments of agriculture then provide sub-awards within their state to locally led projects that enhance the competitiveness of specialty crops.
10: So what are specialty crops?
9: Specialty crops includes fruits, vegetables, tree nuts, dried fruits, horticulture, floriculture, and nursery crops. And we do kind of have a list that we use for that, and the states are well aware of what those crops are that are allowed. They do those sub-award grants in their own state to support specialty crop growers through marketing, education, and research projects.
10: Tricia Kovacs with the U.S. Department of Agriculture.
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10: Well, our Pearl of Wisdom today came in by letter mail from Carla Nicholson in Harrisonburg, Virginia. Came in back in March of 2009. Yeah, we keep them all. Carla says, you know what? Whether it's cold or whether it's hot, it'll be weather, whether or not. Thank you, Carla, for that Pearl of Wisdom. You're on the farm, and I'm Ish.
12: 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I'm First Alert meteorologist Dylan Godin.
13: America will succeed as long as our most vulnerable citizens, and we have some that are so vulnerable, have a path to success. And America will thrive as long as we continue to have faith in each other and faith in God. That faith in God has inspired men and women to sacrifice for the needy, to deploy to wars overseas, and to lock arms at home to ensure equal rights for every man, woman, and child in our land. It's that faith that sent the pilgrims across the oceans, the pioneers across the plains, and the young people all across America to chase their dreams. They are chasing their dreams. We are going to bring those dreams back. As long as we have God, we are never

0: for all.
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0: Fort Gay,
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3: Errors in the Bible? This is Ken Ham, author of the classic book, The Lie, Evolution and Millions of Years. The Bible is a unique book because it's the only book that was written by both human authors and God himself. But does the Bible contain errors because it was written by humans? The writers in the Bible describe the scriptures as flawless, enduring forever, and God-breathed. And the Bible says that God knows the end from the beginning and cannot lie, so we wouldn't expect his word to have errors, and it doesn't. The Bible's been shown to be amazingly accurate about archaeology. It's accurate about science, and it's right when it talks about history. You can trust God's word from the very first verse.
4: Plan your visit to our full-size Noah's Ark attraction in Northern Kentucky at AnswersRadio.com.
5: I'm often asked about how long vegetable seeds will last. A common question would be, hey Ish, I didn't use all my seeds from last year, so are they still good for this year? Vegetable seed viability depends a lot on the environment the seeds are stored in, as well as the type of vegetable. Rule number one, keep it dry. Rule number two, maintain a stable temperature of 40 to 50 degrees. Refrigerating your leftover vegetable seeds, that's fine. Sweet corn and bell peppers will last up to 2 years. Green beans, peas, spinach, and broccoli will last for 3 years. Tomatoes, squash, and carrot seeds will last up to 4 years. And the seeds of collards, lettuce, and cucumber, they'll last for 5 or more years. But you gotta keep them dry, and you gotta keep them cool.
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7: Your First Alert forecast. Tuesday morning, it will be chilly before a nice day on Tuesday. I'm First Alert meteorologist Dylan Godet.

0: This is the Family Comedy Minute. Let's enjoy some fun with the comedy of Rich Prater.
1: With being married, you know, almost 4 years, I've learned something. I think when God was creating the woman, I think he was walking around heaven going, what can I create that would confuse and baffle the man so much, his only choice is going to be to turn to me. Also realize we'll never have woman referees in professional football. That'll never happen. You know why? Because she's reffing a game, she'll throw a flag. The guy's like, what'd I do? You know what you did.
0: We hope you've enjoyed this Family Comedy Minute, brought to you by New Missions, your source for family-safe comedy on the radio.

0: Devo Klein coming to you from Israel, bringing you all of the biggest headlines from across the region. It's Operation Roaring Lion, and these are all of the latest developments. We begin with the latest news of rocket and missile attacks on the state of Israel. Thousands were sent into bomb shelters when the Islamic Republic launched a ballistic missile towards central Israel. Initial reports indicate that one missile fell in an open field in central Israel and no injuries were reported. Now, this follows a sleepless night for many Israelis in the Tel Aviv area as rockets fired triggered air raid sirens at around 2:30, 3 and 4 a.m. Some missiles were intercepted and others fell in open areas. No injuries as well were reported in the latest coordinated attack on Israel. And the Israeli Air Force carried out its 11th wave of airstrikes on Tehran. Targets, according to the IDF, included multiple regime command centers, ballistic missile arrays, launchers, and air defense systems. The operation also targeted a major compound housing key security agencies of the Iranian regime, including the headquarters of the Revolutionary Guard, the besieged parliamentary force, and the Quds Force. And moving now to the United States, where the Senate is backing President Donald Trump. Lawmakers voted 53-47 against advancing a bipartisan war powers resolution that would have required full congressional approval for any U.S. military actions against Iran. But U.S. Senate Republicans blocked the effort, beating all odds, as Republicans currently hold only slim majorities in both chambers. Now, the House of Representatives are now set to vote on a similar measure. Take a listen.
1: The Ayatollah's reign of terror began with weak leadership from President Carter. It will end with strong leadership from President Trump. This war powers resolution is ill-timed and ill-advised. Congress must stand with the president and our military to finally close, once and for all, this dark chapter of history and pave the way for lasting peace.
0: And the Northern Front is also ramping up. After a few days of relative quiet from Hezbollah, they have now officially joined the war, sending coordinated missile barrages at northern Israel, together with the Islamic regime. In response, Israeli fighter jets carried out a string of airstrikes in Beirut. This is, of course, the first time that a coordinated attack between Hezbollah and Lebanon and the IRGC in Iran was carried out. Israeli officials were now quoted saying that IAF fighter jets are striking targets in Lebanon on their way back from missions in Iran, reportedly fueling for the extended mission and carrying extra munitions beyond those assigned for Iran. But not just in the air, the IDF has also released new footage showing troops engaging in a, quote, forward defensive positions inside of southern Lebanon. As fighting with Hezbollah continues along the northern front. And despite the ongoing war and continuous air raid sirens sending thousands into bomb shelters, the rapidity of barrages has significantly reduced over the past few days. With that, the Home Front Command has eased its guidelines, moving from only essential activities operating to a limited activity policy. Under the new guidelines, gatherings of up to 50 people will be permitted, as a provided and protected a shelter can be reached in time. Workplaces will also be allowed to operate under the same conditions. Schools, however, will remain closed and beaches will stay off limits to the public. And that is a wrap for this edition of ILTV on the Hour. I'm Deva Klein, and thank you so much.

0: News. I'm Ted Lindner. The U.S. continues its blockade on the Strait of Hormuz. Fox Business Network's Ashley Webster in Tel Aviv with more.
1: Iran's parliamentary speaker offered his own warning today, saying, quote, our armed forces are ready to deliver a well-deserved response to any aggression. Mistaken strategy and mistaken decisions will always lead to mistaken results.
0: President Trump says the ceasefire is on, quote, life support. And Centers for Medicare and Medicaid Services Administrator Dr. Oz says he's cracking down on several states for health care fraud. On Fox, he posed an example of how high fraud is in the Medicare system.
2: If we take the fraud out of Medicare, just Medicare alone, we would double the life expectancy of the Medicare Trust Fund.
0: The Anti-Fraud Task Force has announced they're planning to look at hospitals, hospices, and durable medical equipment suppliers across the United States. 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

0: With the Wall Street Business Report, I'm Bill Alexander. President Trump said he will move to suspend the federal tax on gasoline to help Americans shoulder surging fuel prices caused by the war in Iran. Monday, the average national gas price was $4.52 a gallon. That's according to AAA. The Treasury Department wants U.S. banks and other financial institutions to monitor for suspected Iranian money laundering networks that use their funds to smuggle sanctioned oil through shell companies and crypto networks. The cost are piling up for businesses during the U.S. and Israel's war against Iran. And many economists see a bleak outlook, with some bracing for a downturn in hiring and investment in the coming months. Heathrow Airport said its passenger numbers fell 5% to 6.7 million in April as the Iran war disrupted travel plans. UK's biggest airport by passenger traffic said the transfer passenger numbers rose 10% as travelers rerouted through London. For the Wall Street Business Report, I'm Bill Alexander in Washington.
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2: Good morning. I'm Chris Lawrence, and we're ready with information you need in West Virginia this morning. 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Your forecast for West Virginia, a few showers today and cooler temperatures are in the forecast. We'll have that for you in just a moment. Right now, though, let's check news at the Metro News Anchor Desk. The defense in the trial of the Mingo County man accused in the 2023 shooting death of State Police Sergeant Corey Maynard is expected to begin presenting their case this morning. This marks the second week of the trial of Timothy Kennedy, who is on trial charged with first-degree murder in Maynard's death, along with several other charges. Prosecution rested its case back on Friday after the jury heard from several witnesses, including the state medical examiner. A longtime former assistant U.S. attorney who led fraud prosecutions in the state is facing charges. Monica Dillon has been accused of using the personal information data of five separate victims for unlawful activities to obtain items of value. Metro News statewide correspondent Brad McElhaney.
3: The stolen identities were used to open and operate online gambling accounts and conduct financial transactions in the victims' names, according to an agreed statement of facts filed in federal court.
2: And you can read more on the full story at WVMetroNews.com. In Kanawha County, a pair of shootings are being investigated. The first incident happened on Saturday night in the Cross Lanes community. Deputies say a 37-year-old man was shot in the face on Ping Drive about 7 o'clock. Although bleeding, he was conscious when deputies and EMS arrived. Injuries are not believed to be life-threatening. He was able to share with deputies that the shots were fired from a red vehicle with three occupants who fled the scene. Police are hoping surveillance video will help locate that vehicle and the identity of the occupants. Meanwhile, a second and unrelated shooting came Sunday afternoon in Kanawha County in the Sissonville community. Deputies were dispatched to Sissonville Elementary after the initial report, but it turned out the victim was actually on nearby Tolly Hollow Road. He had multiple gunshot wounds, which he said were fired on Route 21. So far, no suspects in that case, and the victim is recovering. Monongahela County authorities say a California man was the victim found in a search last week at Cooper's Rock State Forest. 34-year-old Andrew Zimmer was discovered after his car was found abandoned nearby. Investigators say foul play is not suspected in his death. 50 workers with distributor The Beverage Market are stepping up their public information fight against the company. The workers, members of Teamsters Local 175, were at the Foam at the Dome event Saturday night, letting residents know about a contract dispute they have with the company. Local 175 Secretary Treasurer Luke Farley says they've been trying to reach a new contract for about a month with the company, but the company is seeking deep cutting concessions.
4: However, the company is demanding concessions in just about every aspect of benefit that these employees enjoy, from categories of employees. They want to go backwards. They want to increase health insurance premiums by 900%. They want to eliminate significant portions of these employees' retirement.
2: The workers are currently working with no contract. We've reached out to the company for comment. Attorneys for U.S. Senator Jim Justice and his family businesses are asking a judge to halt a federal lawsuit over control of the Greenbrier Hotel. Justice's legal team writes in their motion that there is no emergency as a company tied to Omni Hotels and Resorts claims. The Greenbrier disputes whether Omni has solid ground for a claim on their millions of dollars in debt, in fact challenging whether the proceedings and the lawsuit are even valid. You can read more at WVMetroNews.com. Marshall University has celebrated spring 2026 graduates.
5: More than 1,000 students walked across the stage Saturday during the university's two commencement ceremonies at the Marshall Health Network Arena. Among those who graduated, 52.1% were first-generation college graduates. The students even represented 12 countries, 33 states, and nearly every county in West Virginia. Miranda Reed was among them. She graduated with a bachelor's in art. Reed was also a part of the first cohort for the Marshall for All program, meaning she was able to graduate debt-free. She says she's grateful for the program.
6: It just really was a great opportunity. I'm so fortunate to be able to have that opportunity.
5: She said she plans on pursuing a job in either graphic design or fashion design following the birth of her daughter in the coming months. I'm Morgan Fimberton, WVMetroNews.com.
2: It is the eve of the 2026 primary election, and as you head to the polls, you need to make sure that along with knowing who you need to vote for, you also take along your driver's license or some other form of photo identification. It is the first time that a picture ID will be required to vote. Secretary of State Chris Warner says the legislature made that call last year to ensure the integrity of the vote in West Virginia.
7: We had 5 elections in the last municipal set of elections in West Virginia that all ended in a tie. So if there's even one, it's one too many because you could have, put somebody in office that otherwise wouldn't have been there.
2: West Virginia now one of 36 states to require voter ID and one of 24 that requires it to be a photo ID. We'll hear more about that coming up in the Metro News Backgrounder. And it was a big weekend for Mountaineer baseball as the WVU team went on the road and swept a 3-game series with the number 7 Kansas Jayhawks. Daniel Woods will have more on that and all the day's sports still to come. Still ahead, Daniel Woods will have an update on sports for us. Right now in our Backgrounder, Tuesday will be the first election in West Virginia where voters have been required to show a photo identification before they can access a ballot. And many have remarked they thought this had been a requirement for a while, but not necessarily.
8: The state's first voter ID law was passed during the 2016 legislative session and signed into law by then-Governor Earl Ray Tomlin. The measure allowed a fairly wide number of things people could use to prove their identity, but more than half of those ID instruments had no photograph. During the 2018 session, lawmakers approved the photo ID requirement, the 24th state to do so. Secretary of State Chris Warner says he's asked poll workers during the early voting about it.
7: You know, I have a series of questions that I ask them, and I said, has there been any problem with photo ID? And they said, absolutely not. One lady said, I've been requiring that in my polling place for the last 2 or 3 elections. So, each county is a little bit different. I guess this just made it uniform across all 55 counties and, every one of the precincts in the state.
2: Some aren't impressed with the change, like Cal Carlson, the Monongahela County Democratic Executive Committee chairman.
9: In a sense, it is suppression because you're asking folks to get a photo ID when for how many decades we allowed non-photo ID and we had zero issues with it at the polls.
2: Metro News caught up with voters during the early voting period to ask about it.
10: There's an effort to restrict voting access more and more in this country.
11: I kind of always thought I had to show my ID.
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13: Okay. I think it's much ado about nothing, but hey, some people got to have something to squawk about, don't
2: they? Now, Warner said he is trying to objectively apply the measure here.
7: We have got to be vigilant, and we've got to do everything in our power, and, my job is to carry out what the West Virginia legislature passes in the way of laws. And we're here to execute those.
2: Polls open on Election Day at 6:30 in the morning, close at 7:30 that evening. Comprehensive election coverage on Metro News will begin at 7:06 tomorrow night. Now to the sports desk. Daniel Woods is in with the update. And, Daniel, what a weekend for the Mountaineer baseball team.
14: That's right, Chris. WVU baseball is riding high into the final week of the regular season, sweeping number 7 Kansas on the road in Lawrence and finishing the series with a bang. The Mountaineers exploded at the plate in Game 3, winning 13-2 as Sean Smith drove in 4 runs, and both Paul Schoenfeld and Tyrus Hall brought 3 across the plate. Reese Bassinger dominated for the Mountaineers coming out of the bullpen, throwing 5 scoreless innings of relief and allowing just 3 Kansas hitters to reach base as West Virginia limited the Jayhawks to just 5 runs over the course of the 3-game series. With the sweep, West Virginia is just one game behind Kansas for first place in the Big 12 Conference. With one series left to play, the Mountaineers are at home this weekend to face TCU, while the Jayhawks go on the road to BYU. The Marshall baseball team is hoping to build some momentum down the home stretch, securing a series win over Louisiana Monroe by taking the first two games of the weekend. The Thundering Herd came close to a sweep, losing Sunday's game 7-5. Head coach Greg Beals says it would have been great for his seniors to pick up a win in their last game in Huntington.
15: Being senior day, you really want to win senior day and send that group of seven out with a victory. And so that's the disappointing part. I thought there was a lot of good baseball played today, though. Offensively, we were really good, but we missed a few opportunities, especially early in the game.
14: Jackson Halter and Ethan Murdoch both homered in the loss for Marshall as the Herd collected 15 hits. Marshall plays a final midweek non-conference game against Virginia Tech on Tuesday before completing the regular season with a three-game Sun Belt Conference series at Texas State this weekend. The Marshall softball team is not done yet, earning an at-large bid to the NCAA tournament and a spot in the Durham Regional coming up this weekend. The Thundering Herd will take on Arizona this Friday on Duke's campus as part of regional play that also includes the Blue Devils and Howard. This marks the third NCAA tournament appearance in program history for Marshall and the first since 2017, when the Herd was led on the field by current head coach Morgan Zirkel. In Division II, Glenville State is headed to the NCAA tournament after winning the Mountain East Conference tournament. The Pioneers secured the title by beating the University of Charleston twice in the championship round. Glenville receives the conference's automatic bid to the Big Dance, while others in the league could receive an at-large bid when the bracket is revealed later today. Charleston is the Mountain East Conference champion in baseball, outlasting Glenville State in the finals at Gomart Ballpark 6-5. The Golden Eagles scored all six of their runs in the top of the second inning and then held on the rest of the way as the two teams combined to use 12 pitchers in that game. After entering the conference tournament as the number three seed in the MEC's South Division, Charleston is the only team from the league to make the NCAA tournament after receiving the conference's automatic bid. And in high school sports, regional play begins today for softball tournament action. We'll have coverage of the postseason all the way through the championships at WVMetroNews.com.
8: Thank you, Daniel. Your West Virginia weather forecast, dry weather with abundant sunshine and a pleasantly warm afternoon returns before another chance for rain arrives on Wednesday. And now you are up to date. Have yourself a great day. For Daniel Woods, I'm Chris Lawrence, and this is Metro News for 40 years, the voice of West Virginia.
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16: Your First Alert forecast, Tuesday morning, it will be chilly before a nice day on Tuesday. I'm First Alert meteorologist Dylan Godet.

0: I'm Gary Duncan, the technical producer of the By the Way program. You may have heard the news that Paul Demeter has been called home to be with the Lord on November 30th, 2025. I had the pleasure of working with Paul for over 30 years. Paul was the same on the air as he was off the air. A soft-spoken, kind, loving person with a deep love for his family, friends, you the listeners, and of course, Jesus. He wanted to reach as many people as possible with the good news of Christ. The By the Way program will be ending after tomorrow's program. On tomorrow's program, we'll hear from Paul's son, John. He'll speak with us on that final program. And by the way, it's been an honor working behind the scenes to bring you this program.
1: There's a lot of emphasis these days on soil health. 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Number one, keep it covered. Bare soil is susceptible to erosion, whereas covered soil helps to control soil moisture and soil temperature. Number two, minimize soil disturbance. Farmers know this one well. That's why many have switched to what we call no-till agriculture. Number three, maximize living roots. This fuels biodiversity in the topsoil. And finally, number four, energize with diversity. Rotate your crops. This improves soil structure and ultimately soil health.
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3: Your First Alert forecast, Tuesday morning, it will be chilly before a nice day on Tuesday. I'm First Alert meteorologist Dylan Godet.

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1: But I got my rent-a-car in Dallas. You know, I had the GPS. Have you seen the GPS? Heard of the GPS? Love the GPS. Tells you what to do. That's beautiful. It's so nice. Driving along, turn left now. Turn right up ahead. Turn around and go the other way. Then I get into Dallas. You're on your own. Your guess is as good as mine. Good luck and may the force be with you, Luke.
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1: News. I'm CJ Papa. President Trump leaves the White House later today for a state visit to China, but the conflict with Iran could dominate the discussions.
2: The war with Iran, all of that likely looming over these upcoming talks with Chinese President Xi Jinping. The president touted his relationship with Xi, but he also argued that this conflict has likely changed the agenda of this trip.
1: Fox's Alex Hogan. President Trump says the ceasefire is on life support. The last remaining passengers have left the cruise ship hit by that deadly hantavirus outbreak. Ashley Neumeyer, the director of Public Health Nebraska, earlier on Fox, describing the 16 people who are under observation.
3: They have been through an unimaginable experience here with their travel. But as of our last update, everyone was doing well.
1: Two other passengers, they're in Atlanta. Health officials say one person experiencing symptoms. 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
4: With the Wall Street Business Report, I'm Bill Alexander. President Trump said he will move to suspend the federal tax on gasoline to help Americans shoulder surging fuel prices caused by the war in Iran. Monday, the average national gas price was $4.52 a gallon. That's according to AAA. The Treasury Department wants U.S. banks and other financial institutions to monitor for suspected Iranian money laundering networks that use their funds to smuggle sanctioned oil through shell companies and crypto networks. The costs are piling up for businesses during the U.S. and Israel's war against Iran. And many economists see a bleak outlook, with some bracing for a downturn in hiring and investment in the coming months. Heathrow Airport said its passenger numbers fell 5% to 6.7 million in April as the Iran war disrupted travel plans. The U.K.'s biggest airport by passenger traffic said the transfer passenger numbers rose 10% as travelers rerouted through London. For the Wall Street Business Report, I'm Bill Alexander in Washington.
5: West Virginia Metro News. I'm Chris Lawrence. A longtime assistant U.S. attorney in West Virginia's Southern District has now been accused of identity theft. Monica Dillon is charged in a federal information for using the personal data of five people to open and operate online gaming accounts and conduct financial transactions in their names. Brad McElhaney reports court documents indicate a deal has been worked out.
6: An initial appearance and plea hearing has been set for 9:30 a.m. Tuesday at the federal courthouse in Charleston. Court documents indicate Dillon intends to plead guilty. However, the documents additionally show that Dillon agreed to a specific pretrial diversion program that allows for the dismissal of her criminal charges if she successfully completes a period of court-ordered supervision.
5: Dillon prosecuted white-collar crime in West Virginia for more than 20 years in the U.S. Attorney's Office in southern West Virginia. Monongahela County deputies say an hours-long standoff turned into a structure fire overnight. The incident began on Aaron's Creek Road around 1 o'clock Sunday. Deputies say the man in the home was experiencing a psychiatric crisis and refused to come out. After several hours of negotiating, the man set fire to his garage, and that spread into the house. He was forced to give up without incident. His name has not been released, and it's unclear if he faces charges. Two weekend shootings under investigation in Kanawha County. One from Sunday, a man suffered a gunshot wound in the Sissonville community. In an unrelated Saturday night shooting, the victim was shot in the face in Cross Lanes. No arrests in either case. You're listening to Metro News for 40 years, the voice of West Virginia. The executive director of the Clarksburg CVB has been named the next city manager of Salem. Amy Comer takes the position, which had been filled by interim leaders since the departure of Jeff Edwards in June of 2024. Voters in Monongahela County will be asked again on Tuesday to support an excess levy that's been in place for more than 50 years. It's a school excess levy, first passed in 1973, that provides money for before and after school programs and personnel. From the Metro News Anchor Desk, I'm Chris Lawrence.
7: Your First Alert forecast. Tuesday morning, it will be chilly before a nice day on Tuesday. I'm First Alert meteorologist Dylan Godet.

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1: Is there a comment that constantly garners more comments because the original comment was so intriguing? I hear one every day. A comment so viable, so intriguing, that everyone is commenting on that original comment. It's the Focus on the Family commentary. A comment that resounds for families everywhere, garnering constant comments indeed.
2: In November 2022, demographers from the United Nations predicted that somewhere in the world, this generation's 8 billionth person was born. That news was not popular among a segment of society who believed that having babies is one of the most irresponsible, harmful things that we can do to our planet. This small group of voices says the Earth doesn't have the resources to sustain the world's growing population. However, reliable data from within the scientific community is proving that the world is not overpopulated, not even close, in terms of available space. All of us, including our 8 billionth new friend, could fit inside the state of Vermont. With technology, there's plenty of room for every man, woman, and child to inhabit the Earth. In terms of resources, the same truth applies. The Earth has more than enough. The Journal of Sustainable Agriculture has reported that the Earth produces enough food to feed more than 10 billion people. And for two decades now, the rate of global food production has increased faster than the growth rate of the population itself, all of which shows that the Earth's resources will continue to increase as human ingenuity expands. Even with 8 billion people and climbing, the dangers of overpopulation are overblown. Our Earth has plenty of room to produce the resources our global population needs to live healthy, thriving lives. For Focus on the Family, I'm Jim Daly.
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4: The Cleveland Cavaliers are now 6-0 at home this postseason after winning at home against Detroit 112-103 to tie up their second-round playoff series two games apiece. The Cavs engineered a 23-0 run to begin the second half. Donovan Mitchell finished with 43 points. 39 were scored in the second half. Oklahoma City eliminated the Lakers in a four-game sweep, winning in L.A. 115-110. Shea Gilgeous-Alexander, 35 points. OKC went 8-0 against the Lakers this season. Four in the playoffs, four wins in the regular season. In the NHL's postseason, second round, Colorado up 3-1 after a 5-2 victory at Minnesota. It was 2-2 in the third period. Baltimore beat the Yankees 3-2 with a three-run homer in the seventh. Tampa Bay an 8-5 winner at Toronto. San Francisco took the late game at Dodger Stadium 9-3.
5: Ichiro Suzuki holds the Major League Baseball record for most base hits in a single season, banging out an amazing 262 for the 2004 Seattle Mariners. But who's the Ichiro of Marshall Baseball, the man with the most base hits in a season? 2001 was a big season for Marshall outfielder David Colangelo. He knocked 85 base hits that year, setting a thundering herd record that stands to this day. With your Marshall Health Marshall Minute, I'm Steve Cotton.
6: Good morning, I'm Chris Lawrence. Your forecast for West Virginia, dry weather with abundant sunshine and a pleasantly warm afternoon returns before another chance for rain arrives on Wednesday. Have yourself a great day. I'm Chris Lawrence, and this is Metro News for 40 years, the voice of West Virginia.

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1: I learned this from my wife and my mother-in-law. You can say anything about anybody as long as you say bless their heart. 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Look at that ugly baby. Bless its heart. Look how fat that man is. Bless his heart. And my wife can't whisper. We're in the mall the other day. This lady walked by us and her outfit was, you know, questionable. My wife went, "Did you say that?" 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Oh, bless your heart.
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1: Fox News, I'm CJ Papa. President Trump leaves the White House later today for a state visit to China, but the conflict with Iran could dominate the discussions.
2: The war with Iran, all of that likely looming over these upcoming talks with Chinese President Xi Jinping. President touted his relationship with Xi, but he also argued that this conflict has likely changed the agenda of this trip.
1: Fox's Alex Hogan. President Trump says the ceasefire is on life support. The last remaining passengers have left the cruise ship hit by that deadly hantavirus outbreak. Ashley Neumeyer, the director of Public Health Nebraska, earlier on Fox, describing the 16 people who are under observation.
3: They have been through an unimaginable experience here with their travel. But as of our last update, everyone was doing well.
1: Two other passengers, they're in Atlanta. Health officials say one person experiencing symptoms. 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
4: West Virginia Metro News. I'm Chris Lawrence. Testimony to resuming a Mingo County murder trial. Attorneys for Timothy Kennedy will begin calling witnesses and presenting their case to the jury. Prosecutors rested their case Friday after a week of testimony and evidence. Kennedy is charged with the murder of State Police Sergeant Corey Maynard during a June 2023 call of a shooting in the Beach Creek community. Defense attorneys have maintained that Kennedy was high on drugs and unable to understand what he was doing at the time. An attorney who spent two decades putting white-collar criminals in jail in southern West Virginia now finds herself on the other side of the table. Monica Dillon is accused of personal identity theft, accused in federal court of using the personal information of five people to open and operate online gaming profiles. Brad McElhaney reports that Dillon was effective as an assistant U.S. attorney.
5: Dillon was a top white-collar prosecutor for two decades in southern West Virginia. Her online professional profile says from 2021 to 2024, she led a team of eight attorneys in the investigation and prosecution of all the white-collar fraud, healthcare fraud, environmental, tax, and civil rights prosecution.
4: She's expected to enter a plea deal tomorrow. In Morgantown, WVU Hospitals has announced plans to buy the current Monongahela County Health Department and WIC buildings. Nathan Burt is chief operating officer.
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4: 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The state Supreme Court features two seats that'll be up for grabs, one with a two-year unexpired term, formerly held by retired Justice Beth Walker, and the other a six-year unexpired term, formerly held by late Justice Tim Armstead. Sitting Justices Thomas Ewing and Gerald Titus, who currently hold those seats, are candidates for them after they were appointed to the position. However, there are a number of challengers in each race. Brad McElhaney profiles those candidates at WVMetroNews.com. From the Metro News Anchor Desk, I'm Chris Lawrence.
7: 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I'm First Alert meteorologist Dylan Godet.

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1: Eunice and Lois, Hannah, Rachel,
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3: Beginning with Eve, in Genesis, said to be the mother of all living things, mothers hold an important role in the Bible.
1: The word mother or mothers appeared in the Bible hundreds of times, even the word mother-in-law. Literally, from A to Z, from Abigail to Zipporah, there are more than 84 mothers mentioned by name in the Old Testament alone, and many in the New Testament, attesting to the importance the Bible places on motherhood.
3: As you engage with the Bible, you discover many of the mothers mentioned in the Bible present qualities that all of us, male or female, parent or not, can strive to emulate in a celebration of Mother's Day.
1: Brought to you by Museum of the Bible.
4: Metro News Sports. Good morning. I'm Daniel Woods.
5: Well, it's a big weekend in college baseball across West Virginia. The West Virginia baseball team begins perhaps its most important series of the season tonight on the road for a top 15 matchup against Big 12 leading Kansas. With a chance to climb the conference standings this weekend, head coach Steve Sabins is sticking with the pitching rotation that led a series sweep last weekend against Kansas State.
6: We'll have the same starting rotation as last weekend with Yale, Cole, and Montessa. They've just been tremendous for us, and Yale and Cole have kind of anchored the pitching staff this year from an inning standpoint and a success standpoint, and Montessa's been really, really good for us as well. So we'll go into the weekend with that crew.
5: Max Yale makes the start tonight, followed by Chance and Cole tomorrow, and Dawson Montessa on Sunday. First pitch between West Virginia and Kansas is tonight at 7. The Marshall baseball team aims to find its footing in the final weeks of the regular season, hosting Louisiana Monroe this weekend with hopes of bouncing back from the loss to WVU earlier in the week. Herd coach Greg Beals says he's encouraged his team to freshen up its mindset for this series.
7: We got to freshen ourselves up. You know, we got to show up on Friday with an opening day mentality. You get a little bit of feeling sorry for yourself, and it's been frustrating because we know we're talented and we haven't played to our full potential yet, but we still got time to do that.
5: First pitch between Marshall and ULM is tonight at 6. The Marshall softball team will play the waiting game, knocked out of the Sun Belt Conference tournament and left to hope for an at-large bid to the NCAA tournament. The Thundering Herd was shut out by Coastal Carolina, upset 6-0 in the Sun Belt quarterfinals, but head coach Morgan Zirkel believes her team has the resume to make the big dance without an automatic bid. Former West Virginia women's basketball guard Jordan Harrison is sticking in the WNBA, making the Portland Fire's opening night roster after signing with the team as an undrafted free agent. Portland opens the season Saturday against the Chicago Sky. Harrison's Mountaineer teammate J.J. Quinterly is on the opening night roster for the Dallas Wings, hoping to come back strong after suffering a season-ending injury as a rookie. Dallas takes on Indiana to start the season tomorrow afternoon. And in high school softball, University is the Class 5A OVAC champion, winning a matchup of two of the highest-ranked teams in the state against John Marshall, 5-1.
4: With a check of your latest headlines in sports, I'm Daniel Woods. A 20-win season has long been the benchmark for a stellar pitcher in Major League Baseball. It's different in softball, where the pitchers can throw more often. Do you know the Marshall single-season record for the most softball wins? Andy Williamson set a Marshall softball record with 33 pitching victories in the Herd's 2013 NCAA tournament season, a mark tied by Jordan Dixon in 2015. With your Marshall Health Marshall Minute, I'm Steve Cotton.
8: 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I'm First Alert meteorologist Dylan Godet.

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1: I love kids. You know, I love kids, working with kids, but it's the parents. Some of the parents I can't stand. You know what I'm talking about? Like, some are probably here tonight. You know what I'm saying? You parents who make excuses for your kids, it's like the kid never makes any mistakes. It's like, it's not his fault. He didn't mean to do that. It's not his fault. You know, the kid's like stabbing people with scissors. What does she say? He has allergies. I'm sorry. That's right. You're not doing him any favors. Quit making excuses for your kids, you know? He's got a lazy eye. That's why he's in prison. That's why.
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1: News. I'm CJ Papa. President Trump gearing up for his first trip to China since 2017. He will discuss the war in Iran, trade and other topics with China's President Xi Jinping. Meanwhile, the conflict in the Gulf is far from over. Kuwait blames Iran for a failed attack earlier this month on an island in the Middle East nation.
2: It detained four gunmen from Iran's Islamic Revolutionary Guard Corps trying to infiltrate an island just north of Kuwait City. And during the melee, one Kuwaiti soldier was injured.
1: Fox's Lucas Tomlinson in Dubai. The head of the World Health Organization says,
3: at the moment, there is no sign that we are seeing the start of a larger outbreak.
1: Spanish authorities confirming one new case today of a Spanish traveler on that Hantavirus cruise ship, bringing the total to 11 cases, including three people who died. 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
4: 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Your forecast for West Virginia, a few showers today and cooler temperatures are in the forecast. We'll have that for you in just a moment. Right now, though, let's check news at the Metro News Anchor Desk. The defense and the

0: Former assistant U.S. attorney who led fraud prosecutions in the state is facing charges. Monica Dillon has been accused of using the personal information data of five separate victims for unlawful activities to obtain items of value. Metro News statewide correspondent Brad McElhaney.
1: The stolen identities were used to open and operate online gambling accounts and conduct financial transactions in the victims' names, according to an agreed statement of facts filed in federal court.
0: And you can read more on the full story at WVMetroNews.com. In Kanawha County, a pair of shootings are being investigated. The first incident happened on Saturday night in the Cross Lanes community. Deputies say a 37-year-old man was shot in the face on Ping Drive about 7 o'clock. Although bleeding, he was conscious when deputies and EMS arrived. Injuries are not believed to be life-threatening. He was able to share with deputies that the shots were fired from a red vehicle with three occupants who fled the scene. Police are hoping surveillance video will help locate that vehicle and the identity of the occupants. Meanwhile, a second and unrelated shooting came Sunday afternoon in Kanawha County in the Sissonville community. Deputies were dispatched to Sissonville Elementary after the initial report, but it turned out the victim was actually on nearby Tolly Hollow Road. He had multiple gunshot wounds, which he said were fired on Route 21. So far, no suspects in that case, and the victim is recovering. Monongahela County authorities say a California man was the victim found in a search last week at Cooper's Rock State Forest. 34-year-old Andrew Zimmer was discovered after his car was found abandoned nearby. Investigators say foul play is not suspected in his death. 50 workers with distributor The Beverage Market are stepping up their public information fight against the company. The workers, members of Teamsters Local 175, were at the Foam at the Dome event Saturday night, letting residents know about a contract dispute they have with the company. Local 175 Secretary Treasurer Luke Farley says they've been trying to reach a new contract for about a month with the company, but the company is seeking deep-cutting concessions.
2: However, the company is demanding concessions in just about every aspect of benefit that these employees enjoy, from categories of employees. They want to go backwards. They want to increase health insurance premiums by 900%. They want to eliminate significant portions of these employees' retirement.
0: The workers are currently working with no contract. We've reached out to the company for comment. Attorneys for U.S. Senator Jim Justice and his family businesses are asking a judge to halt a federal lawsuit over control of the Greenbrier Hotel. Justice's legal team writes in their motion that there is no emergency as a company tied to Omni Hotels and Resorts claims. The Greenbrier disputes whether Omni has solid ground for a claim on their millions of dollars in debt, in fact challenging whether the proceedings and the lawsuit are even valid. You can read more at WVMetroNews.com. Marshall University has celebrated spring 2026 graduates.
3: More than 1,000 students walked across the stage Saturday during the university's two commencement ceremonies at the Marshall Health Network Arena. Among those who graduated, 52.1% were first-generation college graduates. The students even represented 12 countries, 33 states, and nearly every county in West Virginia. Miranda Reed was among them. She graduated with a bachelor's in art. Reed was also a part of the first cohort for the Marshall for All program, meaning she was able to graduate debt-free. She says she's grateful for the program.
4: It just really was a great opportunity. I'm so fortunate to be able to have that opportunity.
3: She said she plans on pursuing a job in either graphic design or fashion design following the birth of her daughter in the coming months. I'm Morgan Fimberton, WVMetroNews.com.
0: It is the eve of the 2026 primary election, and as you head to the polls, you need to make sure that along with knowing who you need to vote for, you also take along your driver's license or some other form of photo identification. It is the first time that a picture ID will be required to vote. Secretary of State Chris Warner says the legislature made that call last year to ensure the integrity of the vote in West Virginia.
5: We had five elections in the last municipal set of elections in West Virginia that all ended in a tie. So if there's even one, it's one too many because you could have, put somebody in office that otherwise wouldn't have been there.
0: West Virginia now one of 36 states to require voter ID and one of 24 that requires it to be a photo ID. We'll hear more about that coming up in the Metro News Backgrounder. And it was a big weekend for Mountaineer baseball as the WVU team went on the road and swept a three-game series with the number 7 Kansas Jayhawks. Daniel Woods will have more on that and all the day's sports still to come. Still ahead, Daniel Woods will have an update on sports for us. Right now in our Backgrounder, Tuesday will be the first election in West Virginia where voters have been required to show a photo identification before they can access a ballot, and many

0: They have remarked they thought this had been a requirement for a while, but not necessarily.
1: The state's first voter ID law was passed during the 2016 legislative session and signed into law by then-Governor Earl Ray Tomlin. The measure allowed a fairly wide number of things people could use to prove their identity, but more than half of those ID instruments had no photograph. During the 2018 session, lawmakers approved the photo ID requirement, the 24th state to do so. Secretary of State Chris Warner says he's asked poll workers during the early voting about it.
2: You know, I have a series of questions that I ask them, and I said, has there been any problem with photo ID? And they said, absolutely not. One lady said, you know, I've been requiring that in my polling place for the last two or three elections. So, you know, each county is a little bit different. I guess this just made it uniform across all 55 counties and, you know, every one of the precincts in the state.
1: Some aren't impressed with the change, like Cal Carlson, the Monongahela County Democratic Executive Committee chairman.
3: In a sense, it is suppression because you're asking folks to get a photo ID when for how many decades we allowed non-photo ID and we had zero issues with it at the polls.
1: Metro News caught up with voters during the early voting period to ask about it.
4: There's an effort to restrict voting access more and more in this country.
5: I kind of always thought I had to show my ID.
6: I think it's should be a requirement.
7: Okay. I think it's much ado about nothing, but hey, you know, some people got to have something to squawk about, don't
1: they? Now, Warner said he is trying to objectively apply the measure here.
2: We have got to be vigilant, and we've got to do everything in our power, and, you know, my job is to carry out what the West Virginia legislature passes in the way of laws. And we're here to execute those.
1: Polls open on Election Day at 6:30 in the morning, close at 7:30 that evening. Comprehensive election coverage on Metro News will begin at 7:06 tomorrow night. Now to the sports desk. Daniel Woods is in with the update. And, Daniel, what a weekend for the Mountaineer baseball team.
8: That's right, Chris. WVU baseball is riding high into the final week of the regular season, sweeping number 7 Kansas on the road in Lawrence and finishing the series with a bang. The Mountaineers exploded at the plate in Game 3, winning 13-2 as Sean Smith drove in 4 runs, and both Paul Schoenfeld and Tyrus Hall brought 3 across the plate. Reese Bassinger dominated for the Mountaineers, coming out of the bullpen, throwing 5 scoreless innings of relief and allowing just 3 Kansas hitters to reach base as West Virginia limited the Jayhawks to just 5 runs over the course of the 3-game series. With the sweep, West Virginia is just 1 game behind Kansas for first place in the Big 12 Conference. With 1 series left to play, the Mountaineers are at home this weekend to face TCU, while the Jayhawks go on the road to BYU. The Marshall baseball team is hoping to build some momentum down the home stretch, securing a series win over Louisiana Monroe by taking the first 2 games of the weekend. The Thundering Herd came close to a sweep, losing Sunday's game 7-5. Head coach Greg Beals says it would have been great for his seniors to pick up a win in their last game in Huntington.
9: Being senior day, you really want to win senior day and send that group of 7 out with a victory. And so that's the disappointing part. I thought there's a lot of good baseball played today, though. Offensively, we were really good, but we missed a few opportunities, especially early in the game.
8: Jackson Halter and Ethan Murdoch both homered in the loss for Marshall as the Herd collected 15 hits. Marshall plays a final midweek non-conference game against Virginia Tech on Tuesday before completing the regular season with a 3-game Sun Belt Conference series at Texas State this weekend. The Marshall softball team is not done yet, earning an at-large bid to the NCAA tournament and a spot in the Durham Regional coming up this weekend. The Thundering Herd will take on Arizona this Friday on Duke's campus as part of regional play that also includes the Blue Devils and Howard. This marks the 3rd NCAA tournament appearance in program history for Marshall and the first since 2017, when the Herd was led on the field by current head coach Morgan Zirkle. In Division II, Glenville State is headed to the NCAA tournament after winning the Mountain East Conference tournament. The Pioneers secured the title by beating the University of Charleston twice in the championship round. Glenville receives the conference's automatic bid to the Big Dance, while others in the league could receive an at-large bid when the bracket is revealed later today. Charleston is the Mountain East Conference champion in baseball, outlasting Glenville State in the finals at Gomart Ballpark 6-5. The Golden Eagles scored all 6 of their runs in the top of the 2nd inning and then held on the rest of the way as the 2 teams combined to use 12 pitchers in that game. After entering the conference tournament as the number 3 seed in the MEC's South Division, Charleston is the only team from the league to make the NCAA tournament after receiving the conference's automatic bid. And in high school sports, regional play begins today for softball tournament action. We'll have coverage of the postseason all the way through the championships at WVMetroNews.com.
0: Thank you, Daniel. Your West Virginia weather forecast, dry weather with abundant sunshine and a pleasantly warm afternoon returns before another chance for rain arrives on Wednesday. And now you are up to date. Have yourself a great day. For Daniel Woods, I'm Chris Lawrence, and this is Metro News for 40 years, the voice of West Virginia.
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11: 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I'm First Alert meteorologist Dylan Godet.

was born in Bethlehem. Shepherds declared that angels announced his birth. Now that caused a stir. When men came asking, "Where is he that is born King of the Jews? We've seen his star and have come to worship him." Herod was filled with wrath. The babe is now a man, teaching a new doctrine with compassion and authority. The people are following him. The chief priests and elders are

His beaten, disfigured body fell beneath the load of the cross. His mother ran to him. The soldiers pushed her away. I heard the hammer fall, and I knew the nails had been driven, and he was on the cross. The scoffers kept chanting. I heard him speak words of forgiveness. There was a darkness over the earth and a great earthquake. Then I heard him cry from the cross, "It is finished." We watched him die, but somewhere deep within my being,

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1: Hello, and welcome to another story of America's faith. I'm Richard Lee. 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
3: The Cleveland Cavaliers are now 6-0 at home this postseason after winning at home against Detroit 112-103 to tie up their second-round playoff series two games apiece. The Cavs engineered a 23-0 run to begin the second half. Donovan Mitchell finished with 43 points. 39 were scored in the second half. Oklahoma City eliminated the Lakers in a four-game sweep, winning in L.A. 115-110. Shea Gilgeous-Alexander, 35 points. OKC went 8-0 against the Lakers this season. Four in the playoffs, four wins in the regular season. In the NHL's postseason, second round, Colorado up 3-1 after a 5-2 victory at Minnesota. It was 2-2 in the third period. Baltimore beat the Yankees 3-2 with a three-run homer in the seventh. Tampa Bay an 8-5 winner at Toronto. San Francisco took the late game at Dodger Stadium 9-3.
4: The great Nolan Ryan holds the modern-day baseball season record with an amazing 383 strikeouts for the California Angels in 1973. Who's the Nolan Ryan of Marshall Softball, the single-season strikeout record holder? Nolan Ryan struck out 383 opposing hitters in 1973. Andy Williamson made a run at that number for the 2013 Marshall softball team when she struck out 364 batters, setting the Marshall single-season record. With your Marshall Health Marshall Minute, I'm Steve Cotton.
5: Good morning, I'm Chris Lawrence. Your forecast for West Virginia: dry weather with abundant sunshine and a pleasantly warm afternoon returns before another chance for rain arrives on Wednesday. Have yourself a great day. I'm Chris Lawrence, and this is Metro News. For 40 years, the voice of West Virginia.

0: You deserve a laugh today. 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
1: I got to convey how nervous I was to be a father. And when my wife went into labor, we jumped in the truck to drive to the hospital, and I was driving like crazy. I was going, which is weird because I don't even have a standard. And we got to the hospital, and the doctor knew I was nervous, so I thought the doctor would come in and talk me through everything, and he didn't at all. He, like, just burst into the room and started shouting out doctor terms, you know. He was like, okay, I think we're ready. She's 80% aphasia. She's 7 centimeters dilated. Her barometer pressure's 80 over 60. Expect a cool front to come in later this afternoon. Oh, followed by high gust of wind brought on by her mother. And,
0: we hope you've enjoyed this Family Comedy Minute. 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

0: 6. I'm Therese Crowley. Friends in trade. President Trump about to fly off for China diplomacy with a host of executives from Elon Musk to Apple.
1: China's looking at this as a two-way street, this boardroom diplomacy that the president is bringing with him along for this ride. And, you know, there are some in this handpicked delegation who are looking to do business with China, Boeing being an example for that.
0: Fox's Alexandria Hoff. China has an interest in getting Iran to open this Strait of Hormuz to get its oil through. After President Trump called Iran's latest response to the U.S. peace proposal a piece of garbage. The price of oil rising again up to $101 a barrel. And consumer price inflation hit 3.8%, the highest since May 23. War Secretary Pete Hegseth on the hot seat in House and Senate hearings over the $1.5 trillion Pentagon budget and the cost of the war so far, 25 billion. 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
2: West Virginia Metro News. I'm Chris Lawrence. Testimony to resuming in a Mingo County murder trial. Attorneys for Timothy Kennedy will begin calling witnesses and presenting their case to the jury. Prosecutors rested their case Friday after a week of testimony and evidence. Kennedy is charged with the murder of State Police Sergeant Corey Maynard during a June 2023 call of a shooting in the Beach Creek community. Defense attorneys have maintained that Kennedy was high on drugs and unable to understand what he was doing at the time. An attorney who spent two decades putting white-collar criminals in jail in southern West Virginia now finds herself on the other side of the table. Monica Dillon is accused of personal identity theft, accused in federal court of using the personal information of five people to open and operate online gaming profiles. Brad McElhaney reports that Dillon was effective as an assistant U.S. attorney.
3: Dillon was a top white-collar prosecutor for two decades in southern West Virginia. Her online professional profile says from 2021 to 2024, she led a team of eight attorneys in the investigation and prosecution of all the white-collar fraud, healthcare fraud, environmental, tax, and civil rights prosecution.
2: She's expected to enter a plea deal tomorrow. In Morgantown, WVU Hospitals has announced plans to buy the current Monongahela County Health Department and WIC buildings. Nathan Burt is chief operating officer.
4: We're building a new eye institute on the corner of Van Voorhees and Elmer Prince Drive, and the WIC office and the Monongahela County Health Department are located behind that building.
2: 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The state Supreme Court features two seats that'll be up for grabs, one with a two-year unexpired term, formerly held by retired Justice Beth Walker, and the other a six-year unexpired term, formerly held by late Justice Tim Armstead. Sitting Justices Thomas Ewing and Gerald Titus, who currently hold those seats, are candidates for them after they were appointed to the position. However, there are a number of challengers in each race. Brad McElhaney profiles those candidates at WVMetroNews.com. From the Metro News Anchor Desk, I'm Chris Lawrence.
5: 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I'm First Alert meteorologist Dylan Godet.

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0: Crum,
1: Chapman,
0: Cerrito,
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0: Wayne.
2: 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We're WFGH Fort Gay and a whole lot more.
3: History was made on today's date. Stay tuned for an American Minute with Bill Federer.
4: The Battle Hymn of the Republic was performed for the first time on this day, May 12, 1861, for Union recruits during the Civil War. Said to have been Lincoln's favorite song, it was written by Julia Ward Howe when she visited Washington and saw the city teeming with military horses and campfires burning. Sleeping unsoundly one night, she wrote her poem, which ends, "In the beauty of the lilies, Christ was born across the sea, with a glory in his bosom that transfigures you and me. As he died to make men holy, let us die to make men free, while God is marching on."
3: This has been an American Minute with Bill Federer. For a free transcript, call American Minute at 1-888-USA-WORD.
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6: Biologist Corey Hartman at the West Virginia DNR says the possibility of Alabama strain of bass getting into the New River is something to be very concerned about.
7: Potentially can impact the smallmouth and spotted bass that are native to the area by interbreeding with them and causing hybrid vigor, which anglers are going to like the first generation, maybe the second generation of them, because they're going to grow really fast. They're going to get larger. But unfortunately, they're much more aggressive fish, and eventually they're going to overpopulate and stunt out. You know, you're going to have a lot of, you know, smaller individuals. There'll be a lot of them, getting lots of bites, but you're just not going to have those trophy fish that we're used to.
6: And the thought of losing the New River as a trophy fishery is truly heartbreaking, but it's certainly possible. And that's why DNR is leaning on anglers to start harvesting spotted and largemouth bass with upcoming regulation changes that'll be voted on later this year. More on that tomorrow. I'm Chris Lawrence with Outdoors Today on Metro News. For 40 years, the voice of West Virginia.
8: Winning the Triple Crown is one of baseball's toughest feats. The combination of leading your league in batting average, home runs, and runs batted in. Do you know the last Marshall baseball player to win his league's Triple Crown? The 1998 Marshall baseball season and Mid-American Conference season belonged to Hurd first baseman Tom Kumpel, who won the Max Triple Crown by hitting .435 with 20 home runs and 60 RBIs. 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
9: 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I'm First Alert meteorologist Dylan Godet.

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1: I got a new Visa card the other day, and I give it to the lady. She runs it. She says, by the way, you haven't signed your new card. So she lays it down. I sign my receipt. I sign the card. She picks them up. Burger King, right down here. Burger King has a sign in the drive-up window that says, picture menus available upon request. I asked the lady, I said, hey, who are the picture menus for? She says, those are for people who can't read. I said, well, how do they know that you have them? And she looked at me like I was an idiot and said, the sign.
0: Get more laughs over DarrenStrublow.com.

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1: Seventeen Americans back from a deadly cruise.
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1: Someone on the runway in Denver.
3: Boom, this huge orange fireball out the right side of the plane.
1: Oil prices shoot higher.
4: If we're going to do anything, we're going to be on a bus, a shuttle, a train, or a plane because the gas prices are so high.
1: Good morning, I'm Steve Kathan. With the CBS World News Roundup, U.S. health officials say at least one of the 17 American passengers on board a cruise ship hit by the Hunter

0: cases on the MV Hondius, including three fatalities. CBS News correspondent Remy Innocencio begins our coverage in Tenerife, off the coast of North Africa.
1: Passengers from the United States were the last to be taken off the hantavirus-stricken cruise ship on the first day of evacuations, wearing masks and PPE, echoing COVID times. The end of more than 16 hours of evacuations after the Hondius dropped anchor. Passengers from 14 different countries in planes prepped for containment. Negative pressure biocontainment pods used for Ebola and the plague, in which two Americans traveled to the United States. Health officials here in the Canary Islands re-stressed this is not a new pandemic. We asked the chief of the World Health Organization, Tedros Ghebreyesus,
2: what is your message to Americans who are still scared?
3: This is not another COVID, and the risk to the public is low.
2: Over to my colleague, Ian Lee. He is in Nebraska, and he has been tracking those American passengers who just landed there this morning.
4: Those 17 Americans are now back in the United States. Their convoy arriving at the hospital, they're being monitored at the National Quarantine Unit here in Nebraska, the only federally funded unit of its kind in the U.S. An aircraft carrying the passengers touched down overnight in Omaha. One passenger has tested positive, and another is showing symptoms. Officials said both were moved into the Nebraska biocontainment unit built to handle highly infectious diseases.
0: Transportation correspondent Chris Van Cleve has the latest this morning on the stunning security breach at the airport in Denver over the weekend. A person on the runway hit and killed by a Frontier jet.
5: The investigation into how this happened is still ongoing, but the head of the Denver airport is now calling this a preventable tragedy. The airport believes this trespasser was hit and killed within about 2 minutes of scaling an airport perimeter fence, a fence ringed in barbed wire.
0: The U.S. and Iran are at an impasse over how to end the war. There's a shaky ceasefire and disagreement over the key points for peace talks.
6: I'm Vicky Barker at the Foreign Desk in London. Hopes fading for an early end to the Iran conflict. Israeli Prime Minister Benjamin Netanyahu telling CBS's 60 Minutes.
7: It's not over because there's still nuclear material, enriched uranium that has to be taken out of Iran.
6: And after President Trump rejected Iran's response to the latest ceasefire plan as totally unacceptable. Iran's foreign ministry has just insisted its only demands were for an end to the war, an end to the U.S. naval blockade, and the unfreezing of Iranian assets abroad. Tehran has threatened to retaliate against Britain and France, sending warships to the Strait of Hormuz, which remains blocked. With the conflict now in its 11th week, oil prices are surging on this latest setback. With more on that, here's CBS News White House correspondent Nancy Cordes.
8: With no agreement in sight and gas topping an average of $4.52 a gallon, Trump officials for the first time this weekend floated the idea of pausing the national gas tax.
9: We're open to all ideas. Everything has trade-offs.
8: Georgia, Indiana, and Utah have already reduced or suspended state gas taxes. Putting the brakes on the federal tax would save drivers roughly 18 cents a gallon, but it would cost the federal government about $500 million each week. Critical funds for highway construction and repairs and other transit projects. Still, it could be a bit of relief for Americans who are spending 52% more to fill up the tank.
10: It's ridiculous. It's like $70 at least.
8: It comes 2 months after administration officials first promised gas prices would soon plummet.
11: They shouldn't go much higher than they are here.
8: That was Energy Secretary Chris Wright on Face the Nation 1 week after the war began. He was back this Sunday with Margaret Brennan.
12: But gas prices have not peaked at this point.
11: I don't know the future of gas prices.
12: Well, they climbed over the past week.
0: A Mother's Day video from Savannah Guthrie. The Today Show co-host posted a video tribute to her missing mother, along with a message saying the family will, quote, never stop looking for her. 84-year-old Nancy Guthrie disappeared from her Tucson home back in February. Now to Mexico City. Thousands of people, led by mothers of those who have disappeared during decades of drug violence, marched as the country prepares to host the FIFA World Cup. The mothers called on soccer fans to join them, saying in a statement, there is nothing to celebrate because the mothers of Mexico are playing the most difficult match, the one for justice. An investigation's underway in Texas after six people were found.

0: dead inside a Union Pacific boxcar. KHOU TV's Trayson Bragg.
1: Laredo police say the bodies were found during an inspection at the rail yard. Authorities say no one else was found alive inside the car. Right now, no names have been released, and investigators haven't said how they believe these people died.
0: Well, CBS's Michael Wallace tells us a new survey finds many businesses are in a tight spot.
2: Companies surveyed by the National Association for Business Economics say their sales remain resilient, but
3: costs have risen amidst the Middle East conflict, and that kind of has an effect of constraining profits and dampening plans for hiring and investment.
2: The association's Lester Jones says only half the businesses surveyed are passing their cost increases onto their customers.
3: As we see general levels of inflation grow and we see profit margins have pressure put upon them, then, you know, the ability to pass on price becomes a little bit less.
0: Matt Damon and Ben Affleck are being sued by two Miami police officers over a hit Netflix film.
4: Stay off the radios, no call-outs.
5: The suit says that Affleck and Damon's movie The Rip caused reputational harm because of the film's depiction of law enforcement, defaming the real officers who allegedly inspired it, causing substantial harm to their personal and professional reputations. The Rip follows two cops caught up in a drug raid. They find a huge amount of cash and try to figure out what to do with it. No comment yet from Damon and Affleck's Artist Equity Production Company. Matt Wolf, CBS News.
0: At the weekend box office, two sequels dominated.
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0: The Devil Wears Prada 2 edged past Mortal Kombat 2.
7: It's showtime.
0: Each film topping $40 million in ticket sales. That's the roundup. I'm Steve Kathan, CBS News.
8: West Virginia Metro News. I'm Chris Lawrence. A longtime assistant U.S. attorney in West Virginia's Southern District has now been accused of identity theft. Monica Dillon is charged in a federal information for using the personal data of five people to open and operate online gaming accounts and conduct financial transactions in their names. Brad McElhaney reports court documents indicate a deal has been worked out.
9: An initial appearance and plea hearing has been set for 9:30 a.m. Tuesday at the federal courthouse in Charleston. Court documents indicate Dillon intends to plead guilty. However, the documents additionally show that Dillon agreed to a specific pretrial diversion program that allows for the dismissal of her criminal charges if she successfully completes a period of court-ordered supervision.
8: Dillon prosecuted white-collar crime in West Virginia for more than 20 years in the U.S. Attorney's Office in southern West Virginia. Monongahela County deputies say an hours-long standoff turned into a structure fire overnight. The incident began on Aaron's Creek Road around 1 o'clock Sunday. Deputies say the man in the home was experiencing a psychiatric crisis and refused to come out. After several hours of negotiating, the man set fire to his garage, and that spread into the house. He was forced to give up without incident. His name has not been released, and it's unclear if he faces charges. Two weekend shootings under investigation in Kanawha County. One from Sunday, a man suffered a gunshot wound in the Sissonville community. In an unrelated Saturday night shooting, the victim was shot in the face in Cross Lanes. No arrests in either case. You're listening to Metro News for 40 years, the voice of West Virginia. The executive director of the Clarksburg CVB has been named the next city manager of Salem. Amy Comer takes the position, which had been filled by interim leaders since the departure of Jeff Edwards in June of 2024. Voters in Monongahela County will be asked again on Tuesday to support an excess levy that's been in place for more than 50 years. It's a school excess levy, first passed in 1973, that provides money for before and after school programs and personnel. From the Metro News Anchor Desk, I'm Chris Lawrence.
10: Home rental scams are on the rise. Fake listings often use stolen photos and prices that seem far below market rates to lure renters into sending deposits before even seeing a property. Scammers increasingly impersonate legitimate landlords or property managers using fake leases and pressure tactics to rush consumers into payments. Employers added 115,000 jobs in April, beating economists' forecasts. Healthcare once again accounted for the largest share of hiring gains. That sector added roughly 37,000 jobs during the month, continuing a trend that has made medical services one of the strongest sources of employment growth in the post-pandemic economy. EEMB USA is recalling more than 300,000 battery pouches due to risk of serious injury or death from battery ingestion. The pouches are not child-resistant as required by law. I'm Mark Huffman. 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
11: The U.S. Department of Agriculture recently announced the Specialty Crop Block Grant Program, and a lot of farmers in our region will probably be interested in this program. That's according to Tricia Kovac. She's with the USDA. She gives us some of the intent of the program and the details.
13: Our Specialty Crop Block Grant Program goes to state departments of agriculture. It's non-competitive grants using a formula fund, and the state departments of agriculture then provide sub-awards within their state to locally led projects that enhance the competitiveness of specialty crops.
11: So what are specialty crops?
13: Specialty crops includes fruits, vegetables, tree nuts, dried fruits, horticulture, floriculture, and nursery crops. And we do kind of have a list that we use for that, and the states are well aware of what those crops are that are allowed. They do those sub-award grants in their own state to support specialty crop growers through marketing, education, and research projects.
11: Tricia Kovacs with the U.S. Department of Agriculture.
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11: Today's program is made possible by the Family Forest Carbon Program, which hopes to empower family forest owners to improve forest health and help the planet. 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
12: Stay tuned. Your daily pearl of wisdom is coming up next.
11: Well, our pearl of wisdom today came in by letter mail from Carla Nicholson in Harrisonburg, Virginia. Came in back in March of 2009. Yeah, we keep them all. Carla says, you know what? Whether it's cold or whether it's hot, it'll be weather, whether or not. Thank you, Carla, for that pearl of wisdom. You're on the farm and I'm Ish.
0: Attitude is everything. I'm Mitch Anthony with today's Daily Dose. Too often, we wish for what we ought to work for. Look at the billions of dollars pumped every year into lotteries. What would $1 billion in wish money do if it were put to work? Many people have realized that in this world, you don't often get what you think you deserve. You get what you go out and get. Wishing for something to happen is no replacement for having the courage to make something happen. The beginning to every success story is a wish, but the rest of the chapters are about toil, commitment, dedication, and perseverance. Clementine Paddleford gave great advice to her daughter when she said, "Never grow a wishbone, daughter, where a backbone ought to be. Simply put, we need both, a wishbone and a backbone. The backbone works to see what the wishbone only hopes to see. No great dreams are ever realized exclusive of some nightmarish incidents. Those who survive are those who, when the wishbone is broken, have the backbone to persevere." Mitch Anthony reminding you once again that life is whatever you make it.
15: 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I'm First Alert meteorologist Dylan Godet.

0: 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Nursing pioneer Florence Nightingale was born on this day, and in 1978, the U.S. Commerce Department announced hurricanes would no longer be named solely after women. When it's time to move seedlings from indoors to the outdoor garden, it's important to gradually harden off the young plants. During their last week indoors, lower the temperature, withhold fertilizer, and water less often. Give them a week to 10 days to acclimate to sun and wind. If your transplants don't have individual containers, take care to remove them without disturbing the roots of neighboring plants. And finally, be sure all threat of frost is passed for your growing zone. That is the Old Farmer's Almanac Radio Report. 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
1: Tuesday, May 12th, 2026. I'm Chris Lawrence. Now your weather forecast for West Virginia. Sunny skies, comfortable temperatures today all across the state. However, there's rainfall set to return for tomorrow in much of West Virginia, bringing abundant sunshine and pleasantly warm temperatures this afternoon. A southwest flow ahead of an approaching cold front will keep temperatures tonight from getting as low as early this morning. The cold front brings two rounds of showers Wednesday. Thunderstorms are possible with the second round and can become strong. Behind that front Thursday, we'll see noticeably cooler temperatures, showers possible in the northern mountains on Thursday afternoon, and frost possible in those same areas on Thursday night into Friday morning. A stout warming trend happens Friday into the weekend with a warm front that'll bring a chance for shower and possibly thunderstorms on Saturday. You have yourself a great day. I'm Chris Lawrence, and this is Metro News for 40 years, the voice of West Virginia.

0: This is Lighten Up, brought to you by ChristianBook.com. Lighten Up is a dose of joy as you go through your day with Christ. We're confident that you will lighten up and laugh as author, speaker, and comedian Ken Davis has some fun with dog owners in a live audience.
1: A Doberman! There's a dog. Now, I have never seen a...
2: She's Doberman.
1: Where's the Doberman people? Nobody breaks into their house. Word gets around. They have a Doberman. Whoa. Don't go where the Doberman is. Because there's a law. First you meet a Doberman, and right after that you meet Jesus. Did you know? Look at me when I'm talking to you. You need to get to know me. Because after this show, I'm washing your mouth out with soap. Did you know that a jiu-jitsu can kill a Doberman? Yep, get caught in his throat.
3: I've always said that little dogs are worthless. They eat, they leave surprises around the house, they bark if a leaf falls in the Soviet Union. But God made them. My wife, Diane, loves them. And I guess I need to lighten up and let them live.
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1: I'm Therese Crowley. The diplomacy of commerce. President Trump about to fly to Beijing for a big state welcome from President Xi. U.S. Ambassador to China David Perdue tells Fox he hopes China can help the U.S. with the Iran war with half their oil at stake.
2: He and President Xi have already developed a strong, trusting relationship, and we're hoping that this meeting will continue that effort and strengthen that relationship.
1: Joining the trip, a host of executives from Apple to Elon Musk to Boeing to make deals. War Secretary Pete Hegseth in House and Senate budget hearings defending the $25 billion cost of the Iran war so far.
3: The theory of the entire case is to prevent Iran from having a nuclear weapon. And if that has to be done kinetically and militarily, the Department of War is locked and loaded and ready to do that.
1: And members of Congress signing on to sponsor President Trump's proposal for a 90-day pause on the federal gas tax. America's listening to Fox News.
4: With the Wall Street Business Report, I'm Rich Thomason. Inflation shot higher last month, hitting a three-year high as consumer prices rose 3.8% year over year. A big contributor to the price spike, the cost of energy. Oil prices have been on the rise as optimism about the end of the Iran war appears to fade. President Trump describes the U.S.-Iran ceasefire as on life support after rejecting Iran's response to an American proposal for ending the conflict. The war has already sent the price for a barrel of Brent crude up 50% from pre-war levels. Benchmark U.S. crude rose $3.43 to $101.50 per barrel. Brent crude, which is the international standard, climbed $3.62 to $107.83 per barrel. Online seller eBay rejecting an unsolicited $56 billion takeover offer from GameStop. For the Wall Street Business Report,

0: doing at the time. An attorney who spent two decades putting white-collar criminals in jail in southern West Virginia now finds herself on the other side of the table. Monica Dillon is accused of personal identity theft, accused in federal court of using the personal information of five people to open and operate online gaming profiles. Brad McElhaney reports that Dillon was effective as an assistant U.S. attorney.
1: Dillon was a top white-collar prosecutor for two decades in southern West Virginia. Her online professional profile says from 2021 to 2024, she led a team of eight attorneys in the investigation and prosecution of all the white-collar fraud, healthcare fraud, environmental, tax, and civil rights prosecution.
0: She's expected to enter a plea deal tomorrow. In Morgantown, WVU Hospitals has announced plans to buy the current Monongahela County Health Department and WIC buildings. Nathan Burt is chief operating officer.
2: We're building a new eye institute on the corner of Van Voorhees and Elmer Prince Drive, and the WIC office and the Monongahela County Health Department are located behind that building.
0: You're listening to Metro News for 40 years, the voice of West Virginia. The state Supreme Court features two seats that'll be up for grabs, one with a two-year unexpired term, formerly held by retired Justice Beth Walker, and the other a six-year unexpired term, formerly held by late Justice Tim Armstead. Sitting Justices Thomas Ewing and Gerald Titus, who currently hold those seats, are candidates for them after they were appointed to the position. However, there are a number of challengers in each race. Brad McElhaney profiles those candidates at WVMetroNews.com. From the Metro News Anchor Desk, I'm Chris Lawrence.
3: Your First Alert forecast, we're tracking temperatures that will be warming up into the mid to upper 70s Tuesday, tonight, and into Wednesday morning. Clouds increase and some rain showers will be around to start your day tomorrow. I'm First Alert meteorologist Dylan Godet.

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1: 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Today is Mother's Day, one of the nation's most revered national observances with meaning beyond flowers, cards, and brunches. The idea started in 1908 with Anna Jarvis of West Virginia to honor her deceased mother, who had hoped that there would come a day to commemorate all mothers. By 1911, every state observed Mother's Day, and in 1914, Congress made it a national event. It's estimated there are nearly 43 million mothers across the U.S. between ages 15 and 50. Lately, about 3.8 million babies per year are born. The national mean age of women giving birth for the first time is 26.9 years. In 1970, the average age of first-time mothers was just under 21 and a half years. You can find more facts about America from the U.S. Census Bureau online at census.gov.
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3: A sweep at number 7 Kansas, and now a chance to win the Big 12 regular season title for the Mountaineer baseball team. The Mountaineers went on the road to number 7 Kansas, won 4-1 on Friday, 5-2 on Saturday, and then 13-2 Sunday to sweep the series. WVU busted open a one-run game with a 6-run sixth on Sunday. A 3-run double off the bat of Paul Schoenfeld was the key hit during that inning. Schoenfeld had two of West Virginia's 13 hits. DH and cleanup hitter Sean Smith had three hits and four RBI. Smith homered in the game. Brody Kresser and Tyrus Hall also each had two hits as they combined for five RBI. Dawson Montessa started and pitched three innings. Reese Bassinger then followed with five scoreless innings for his second win of the season. Mountaineer pitchers allowed just four hits as they combined for seven strikeouts. The Mountaineers are 35-12 now, 19-8 in the Big 12. They've won seven straight, including back-to-back Big 12 weekend sweeps over Kansas State and Kansas. The Mountaineers are to within one game a first place Kansas in the Big 12 standings with three league games to go. West Virginia will host TCU Thursday, Friday, and Saturday, while Kansas plays on the road at BYU. West Virginia beats Kansas three times over the weekend. With the Golden Blue Report, I'm Kyle Wiggs, Metro News Sports.
4: Your First Alert forecast, we're tracking temperatures that will be warming up into the mid to upper 70s Tuesday, tonight, and into Wednesday morning. Clouds increase and some rain showers will be around to start your day tomorrow. I'm First Alert meteorologist Dylan Godet.

0: This is the Family Comedy Minute. Let's enjoy some fun with the comedy of David P. Dean.
1: How many of you come out of the shopping mall and forget where you parked? I went to my car one time, there was a man sitting in my car. That's creepy. Looked in there, he's in my car. I said, hey, get out of my car. Took the key, hit the window, get out! He's locking his door, shooing me, and tears are coming down his face. Get out of my car! I've been knocking on the window for 10 minutes. Finally, my wife on the other side of the parking lot, woohoo, found it, we're over here! Leave him alone, it's over here! I will not hurt you, I will go get help, stay right there.
0: This Family Comedy Minute has been brought to you by New Missions. I'm Tim DeTellis, president of New Missions, wishing you a joyful day.

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1: News, I'm Gianna Gelosi. Consumer prices in the U.S. rose last month at the fastest rate since May of 2023.
2: The consumer price index rose 0.6% from March to April, up 0.4% for core CPI, excluding food and energy. The CPI for the year ending in April rose 3.8%, up 2.8% for core CPI on an annual basis.
1: That's Fox's Jenny Casola. The prices spiking by increased energy prices because of the war in the Middle East and the closed Strait of Hormuz. Iran is said to be a topic of discussion when President Trump meets with Chinese President Xi. U.S. Ambassador to China David Perdue tells Fox.
3: They import 75% of their oil. They can't have this status quo for long. This strait needs to be open.
1: Before President Trump travels to China, he posted on Truth Social saying that Cuba is a failed country, asking for help, adding, "We will talk." 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
4: West Virginia News Service. I'm Nadia Romlagan. A new report shows West Virginia has improved the well-being of its children. But the Mountain State still ranks in the bottom tier of states for measures such as child poverty, education, and health. The findings come from the 2025 Kids Count data book released by the Annie E. Casey Foundation. According to the data in the report, more than 70% of West Virginia children ages 3 and 4 are not enrolled in preschool, the second highest rate of absence in the country. It also shows 9% of West Virginia teens ages 16 to 19 are not attending school or working. Sean O'Leary with the West Virginia Center on Budget and Policy says it all links back to COVID-19.
5: And a lot of that is due to coming out of the pandemic. Students, many
4: children living with parents who lack secure employment, and those living in households with a high housing cost burden. Positive national trends observed in the report include a decline in child poverty. As federal lawmakers debate cuts to safety net programs like Medicaid and SNAP, the foundation's Leslie Bossier says she hopes the unbiased data in this report gets a strong look ahead of any final moves.
6: I think it's critically important that policymakers

0: workers look at the data on food security in their community, that they look at the data on access to health care, that they look at what has been effective in driving child well-being.
1: Cuts to SNAP and Medicaid put children at risk of malnutrition, obesity, and chronic disease. And lack of Medicaid access means uninsured kids are more likely to be left without a regular health care provider, according to the Georgetown Law Center on Poverty and Inequality. This is Nadia Ramlagan for West Virginia News Service.
2: Your First Alert forecast, we're tracking temperatures that will be warming up into the mid to upper 70s Tuesday, tonight, and into Wednesday morning. Clouds increase and some rain showers will be around to start your day tomorrow. I'm First Alert meteorologist Dylan Godet.

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1: Here's your On This Date update for May 12th. The first worldwide radio broadcast took place today in 1937 as the BBC broadcast the coronation of King George VI. On this date in 1965... the Rolling Stones recorded Satisfaction. And the Cambodian Navy captured the American merchant ship the Mayaguez today in 1975. President Ford ordered a major military response and 18 service members died, but the members of the Mayaguez crew were saved. Born on this date, baseball's Yogi Berra, comedian George Carlin, composer Burt Bacharach, and actor Katharine Hepburn.
2: I never dreamed that any mere physical experience could be so stimulating.
1: I'm Mitch Davis, and that's your On This Date update.
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4: The Cleveland Cavaliers are now 6-0 at home this postseason after winning at home against Detroit 112-103 to tie up their second-round playoff series two games apiece. The Cavs engineered a 23-0 run to begin the second half. Donovan Mitchell finished with 43 points. 39 were scored in the second half. Oklahoma City eliminated the Lakers in a four-game sweep, winning in L.A. 115-110. Shea Gilgeous-Alexander, 35 points. OKC went 8-0 against the Lakers this season, 4 in the playoffs, 4 wins in the regular season. In the NHL's postseason, second round, Colorado up 3-1 after a 5-2 victory at Minnesota. It was 2-2 in the third period. Baltimore beat the Yankees 3-2 with a 3-run homer in the 7th. Tampa Bay an 8-5 winner at Toronto. San Francisco took the late game at Dodger Stadium 9-3.
5: It's Tuesday, May 12th, 2026. I'm Chris Lawrence. Now your weather forecast for West Virginia. Sunny skies, comfortable temperatures today all across the state. However, there's rainfall set to return for tomorrow in much of West Virginia, bringing abundant sunshine and pleasantly warm temperatures this afternoon. A southwest flow ahead of an approaching cold front will keep temperatures tonight from getting as low as early this morning. The cold front brings two rounds of showers Wednesday. Thunderstorms are possible with the second round and can become strong. Behind that front Thursday, we'll see noticeably cooler temperatures. Showers possible in the northern mountains on Thursday afternoon and frost possible in those same areas on Thursday night into Friday morning. A stout warming trend happens Friday into the weekend with a warm front that'll bring a chance for shower and possibly thunderstorms on Saturday. You have yourself a great day. I'm Chris Lawrence, and this is Metro News for 40 years, the voice of West Virginia.

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1: Not the getting a Valentine card from my mom year after year wasn't nice. But getting a card from my lovely bride is much, much better. And she doesn't give just any card. No, she searches through all the card shops in the land to find the perfect card, the card of cards. And inside the card, she writes a note of love written in that beautiful flowing chick-style penmanship. Then I give her my card. The one I bought at the 7-Eleven about 15 minutes earlier. Kind of bent from my ride home in my back pocket. Dear wife, thanks for not leaving me.
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1: Hantavirus quarantine.
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1: Push to suspend federal gas tax.
3: The relief is fairly marginal, between 18 and 25 cents on the gallon.
1: Trump's China trip.
4: You'll see talk about manufacturing, AI, and of course the future of Taiwan.
1: I'm Steve Kathan. With the CBS World News Roundup, a long period of quarantine is in its early stages for the Americans who were on board that cruise ship in the Atlantic that was hit with a deadly hantavirus outbreak. Here's CBS's Ian Lee.
5: Two passengers, a couple, were taken to Emory University in Atlanta after one of them started showing hantavirus symptoms. The 16 others, including one who tested positive for hantavirus, are being monitored at the University of Nebraska Medical Center.
6: Each quarantined individual is in a private room. They do have access to technology. They can, you know, conduct phone conversations, but there's no intermingling of any of the quarantined individuals. There's no visits.
5: The incubation period for the hantavirus is more than 40 days, but it's unclear if the Americans in quarantine will stay at the medical center for the full duration.
1: The U.S. and Iran remain locked in a stalemate. President Trump assessed it this way yesterday.
7: I would say the ceasefire is on massive life support.
1: With gas prices topping $4.50 a gallon, CBS's Nancy Cordes tells us the president says he's in favor of suspending the national gas tax.
8: In a phone interview, Trump told me, quote, "We're going to take off the gas tax for a period of time. And when gas goes down, we'll let it phase back in."
9: I think the president is 100% right.
8: Within hours, Missouri Republican Josh Hawley introduced a Senate bill that would pause the 18-cent per gallon federal gas tax for 3 months, with the option to extend the pause another 3 months. Arizona Democratic Senator Mark Kelly introduced a similar bill a couple months ago.
10: People are having a hard time driving to work because they can't afford gas.
8: We asked drivers if they think a gas tax holiday does enough.
11: The more it decreases, the better.
12: If gas is $4.45 a gallon and you knock off 18 cents, that's less than 5%. So the answer is no.
1: Later today, Trump leaves for a high-stakes visit with China's President Xi. Asia correspondent Anna Corrin.
13: It's almost 9 years since Trump was last in China, and a lot has changed. This country of 1.4 billion people has become a manufacturing powerhouse, as we witnessed last week, when we visited a dark factory operating 24 hours a day, 7 days a week, run by AI and robots. It's a very different landscape, and Trump is no longer holding all the cards.
1: CBS's Nicole Skanga has more this morning on a California mayor who admitted spreading propaganda on behalf of China.
13: When Eileen Wang was campaigning to...

0: Alabama to get rid of one of two largely black congressional districts before this year's midterm elections. Yesterday's ruling comes after the court last month struck down a majority black district in Louisiana as an illegal racial gerrymander. Legal analyst Thane Rosenbaum.
1: The law now seems to be that partisan map making is constitutionally permissible, but racially conscious districts are not.
0: And as CBS's Cammie McCormick tells us, the high court has extended a temporary decision it reached last week.
2: It's a three-day extension of the court's stay of a lower court decision that would have halted mail delivery of mifepristone. So access to the widely used pill will remain untouched until at least Thursday, while the justices consider whether to allow restrictions on the drug to take effect. Medication abortions have accounted for nearly two-thirds of all abortions in the U.S.
0: Overseas, Britain's prime minister is trying to hold on to his job amid growing resignation calls from inside his own party.
3: I'm Vicky Barker in London. Keir Starmer has just told his cabinet he will not step down. But after last week's disastrous local election results,
4: it is now time to go.
3: More than 70 Labour Party lawmakers like this one have now called on him to step aside. And those who oppose his resignation,
5: things may only get worse if there's a change at the top.
3: Hardly a ringing endorsement of a prime minister widely seen to have been ineffective at best. Vicky Barker, CBS News, London.
0: Senate Republicans say they will move forward with a proposal to give the Secret Service up to $1 billion in taxpayer money for security upgrades to President Trump's White House ballroom project. Trump spoke up about the ballroom again last night.
6: This place was not properly taken care of. I was told by my wife, you have to act presidential, so don't use foul language. I won't. Therefore, normally I would have said it was a sh- I don't want to say that.
0: A Washington-based nonprofit is asking a judge to stop the Trump administration from altering the Lincoln Memorial reflecting pool, repainting the bottom blue. The major late-night TV hosts linked up during the pandemic, and they did it again last night.
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9: Anytime you want to come on, be the greatest. 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
7: Well, Gwen would be helpful to you.
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0: In the NBA playoffs, the Thunder eliminated the Lakers, and L.A. star LeBron James said afterward he's not sure if he'll return for a record 24th NBA season. That's the roundup. I'm Steve Kathan, CBS News.
10: West Virginia Metro News. I'm Chris Lawrence. Testimony to resuming a Mingo County murder trial. Attorneys for Timothy Kennedy will begin calling witnesses and presenting their case to the jury. Prosecutors rested their case Friday after a week of testimony and evidence. Kennedy is charged with the murder of State Police Sergeant Corey Maynard during a June 2023 call of a shooting in the Beach Creek community. Defense attorneys have maintained that Kennedy was high on drugs and unable to understand what he was doing at the time. An attorney who spent two decades putting white-collar criminals in jail in southern West Virginia now finds herself on the other side of the table. Monica Dillon is accused of personal identity theft, accused in federal court of using the personal information of five people to open and operate online gaming profiles. Brad McElhaney reports that Dillon was effective as an assistant U.S. attorney.
11: Dillon was a top white-collar prosecutor for two decades in southern West Virginia. Her online professional profile says from 2021 to 2024, she led a team of eight attorneys in the investigation and prosecution of all the white-collar fraud, healthcare fraud, environmental, tax, and civil rights prosecution.
10: She's expected to enter a plea deal tomorrow. In Morgantown, WVU Hospitals has announced plans to buy the current Monongahela County Health Department and WIC buildings. Nathan Burt is chief operating officer.
12: We're building a new eye institute on the corner of Van Voorhees and Elmer Prince Drive, and the WIC office and the Monongahela County Health Department are located behind that building.
10: You're listening to Metro News for 40 years, the voice of West Virginia. The state Supreme Court features two seats that'll be up for grabs, one with a two-year unexpired term, formerly held by retired Justice Beth Walker, and the other a six-year unexpired term, formerly held by late Justice Tim Armstead. Sitting Justices Thomas Ewing and Gerald Titus, who currently hold those seats, are candidates for them after they were appointed to the position. However, there are a number of challengers in each race. Brad McElhaney profiles those candidates at WVMetroNews.com. From the Metro News Anchor Desk, I'm Chris Lawrence.

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0: The U.S. Department of Agriculture recently announced the Specialty Crop Block Grant Program, and a lot of farmers in our region will probably be interested in this program. That's according to Tricia Kovac. She's with the USDA. She gives us some of the intent of the program and the details.
2: Our Specialty Crop Block Grant Program goes to state departments of agriculture. It's non-competitive grants using a formula fund, and the state departments of agriculture then provide sub-awards within their state to locally led projects that enhance the competitiveness of specialty crops.
0: So what are specialty crops?
2: Specialty crops includes fruits, vegetables, tree nuts, dried fruits, horticulture, floriculture, and nursery crops. And we do kind of have a list that we use for that, and the states are well aware of what those crops are that are allowed. They do those sub-award grants in their own state to support specialty crop growers through marketing, education, and research projects.
0: Tricia Kovacs with the U.S. Department of Agriculture.
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0: Well, our Pearl of Wisdom today came in by letter mail from Carla Nicholson in Harrisonburg, Virginia. Came in back in March of 2009. Yeah, we keep them all. Carla says, you know what? Whether it's cold or whether it's hot, it'll be weather, whether or not. Thank you, Carla, for that Pearl of Wisdom. You're on the farm, and I'm Ish.
4: Your First Alert forecast, we're tracking temperatures that will be warming up into the mid to upper 70s Tuesday, tonight, and into Wednesday morning. Clouds increase and some rain showers will be around to start your day tomorrow. I'm First Alert meteorologist Dylan Godet.
5: Hello, I'm Jerry Stewart, and this is One Moment in America. When I was a boy growing up in Texas, one of my dad's favorite questions was, son, if you call a dog's tail a leg, how many legs does he have? The answer? Listen to this story. When I was a young boy and I came to my dad with something someone had told me, often he would ask me the question, son, if you call a dog's tail a leg, how many legs would he have? Five, right? No. Calling a tail a leg doesn't make it a leg. My point? 2 points. First, don't be so quick to believe something just because someone says it's so. Check it out for yourself. Second, be sure before you say something as fact that it is fact. There's way too much half-truths and downright lies flying around our country today. Please don't add to that list. Instead, be a truth-teller. I'm Jerry Stewart, and that was One Moment in America.

Welcome to American Biker Minute. The Supreme Court struck down a Utah law, paving the way for dudes who have 44 women, which could mean stereo to quadraphonic nagging long after the music ends, and the cops arrive with a taser. Today on American Biker Minute, Jeff Ryan for American Biker Minute. So the feds overruled the state of Utah, making it okay for a dude to be married to one wife and land a few more as time permits. Imagine four women pestering the biker dude to change dirty oil. You couldn't get another bike in the compound garage with a shoehorn. Plus, who needs four women to pester you to eat your salad? Well, we know some people feel it's inappropriate to make fun of marriage. Others know that's the only way to live with it. Have all the wives you want. Just remember, 44 women. You were warned. American Biker Minute, your passport to the open road on two wheels.

0: From the Fox Sports Studios in Los Angeles. 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
1: The Cleveland Cavaliers are now 6-0 at home this postseason after winning at home against Detroit 112-103 to tie up their second-round playoff series two games apiece. The Cavs engineered a 23-0 run to begin the second half. Donovan Mitchell finished with 43 points. 39 were scored in the second half. Oklahoma City eliminated the Lakers in a four-game sweep, winning in L.A. 115-110. Shea Gilgeous-Alexander, 35 points. OKC went 8-0 against the Lakers this season. Four in the playoffs, four wins in the regular season. In the NHL's postseason, second round, Colorado up 3-1 after a 5-2 victory at Minnesota. It was 2-2 in the third period. Baltimore beat the Yankees 3-2 with a three-run homer in the seventh. Tampa Bay an 8-5 winner at Toronto. San Francisco took the late game at Dodger Stadium 9-3.
2: On Metro News, the voice of West Virginia, this is Outdoors Today with Chris Lawrence, dedicated to more than a 250,000 hunters and anglers across the Mountain State.
3: Biologist Corey Hartman at the West Virginia DNR says the possibility of Alabama strain of bass getting into the New River is something to be very concerned about.
4: Potentially can impact the smallmouth and spotted bass that are native to the area by interbreeding with them and causing hybrid vigor, which anglers are going to like the first generation, maybe the second generation of them, because they're going to grow really fast. They're going to get larger. But unfortunately, they're a much more aggressive fish, and eventually they're going to overpopulate and stunt out. You know, you're going to have a lot of, you know, smaller individuals. There'll be a lot of them. You're getting lots of bites, but you're just not going to have those trophy fish that we're used to.
3: And the thought of losing the New River as a trophy fishery is truly heartbreaking, but it's certainly possible. And that's why DNR is leaning on anglers to start harvesting spotted and largemouth bass with upcoming regulation changes that'll be voted on later this year. More on that tomorrow. I'm Chris Lawrence with Outdoors Today on Metro News. For 40 years, the voice of West Virginia.
5: There have been some high-scoring Marshall baseball games over the years. Quite a few in the seasons. The Herd played at the band box known as University Heights. But Marshall's highest-scoring game ever was played on the road. I'll tell you about it. During the 1990 season, the Marshall baseball team played a game at Morehead State with the Eagles' notoriously short right field fence and hit 9 home runs that day among 30 base hits in a 35-6 thundering Herd victory. With your Marshall Health Marshall Minute, I'm Steve Cotton.
6: First alert forecast, we're tracking temperatures that will be warming up into the mid to upper 70s Tuesday, tonight, and into Wednesday morning. Clouds increase and some rain showers will be around to start your day tomorrow. I'm First Alert Meteorologist Dylan Godet.

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1: Believe me, I learned real quick in my marriage, naps, big no-no. 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
0: Get more laughs over at DarrenStreblo.com.

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1: And this is the Pure American Country Radio Minute. Thanks for joining me. Born August 5th, 1934 in Woodland, Alabama. Today, we remember The Voice.

Alan Gosden. That baritone as smooth as it was sorrowful. He delivered some of country's most soul-stirring ballads, from Set 'Em Up Joe to Chiseled in Stone. His songs carried weight because you believed every word he sang. He was a master of heartache, a friend to the traditional sound, and a storyteller with steel in his delivery. He charted over 40 singles, left behind a legacy of real-deal country music that still stands up today. Even George Jones once said, Vern was one of the few singers who could really, and I quote, bring the pain in a song. Happy heavenly birthday as we remember Vern Gosden, the legend. On the Pure American Country Radio Minute, I'm Bill Cody.

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1: News. I'm Therese Crowley. The ABC of Diplomacy, American Business in China. President Trump with a who's who of business leaders from Apple to Boeing to Citibank flying off to Beijing for a summit with President Xi, hoping to sell American soybeans, access rare earth minerals, and gain China's influence with the Iran war. U.S. Ambassador to China David Perdue tells Fox.
2: We've opened the door for China to help us with Iran. They get 48% of their oil through the Straits of Hormuz.
1: President Trump says the Iran ceasefire deal is on life support over Iran's latest demands. Oil up again over $101 a barrel. Energy driving April CPI inflation to 3.8%, highest in 3 years. Members of Congress signing on to sponsor President Trump's pause on the federal gas tax. Senator Josh Hawley proposes 90 days of a pause worth 18 cents a gallon on gas, 24 cents for diesel. 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
3: West Virginia Metro News. I'm Chris Lawrence. A longtime assistant U.S. attorney in West Virginia's Southern District has now been accused of identity theft. Monica Dillon is charged in a federal information for using the personal data of five people to open and operate online gaming accounts and conduct financial transactions in their names. Brad McElhaney reports court documents indicate a deal has been worked out.
4: An initial appearance and plea hearing has been set for 9:30 a.m. Tuesday at the federal courthouse in Charleston. Court documents indicate Dillon intends to plead guilty. However, the documents additionally show that Dillon agreed to a specific pretrial diversion program that allows for the dismissal of her criminal charges if she successfully completes a period of court-ordered supervision.
3: Dillon prosecuted white-collar crime in West Virginia for more than 20 years in the U.S. Attorney's Office in southern West Virginia. Monongahela County deputies say an hours-long standoff turned into a structure fire overnight. The incident began on Aaron's Creek Road around 1 o'clock Sunday. Deputies say the man in the home was experiencing a psychiatric crisis and refused to come out. After several hours of negotiating, the man set fire to his garage, and that spread into the house. He was forced to give up without incident. His name has not been released, and it's unclear if he faces charges. Two weekend shootings under investigation in Kanawha County. One from Sunday, a man suffered a gunshot wound in the Sissonville community. In an unrelated Saturday night shooting, the victim was shot in the face in Cross Lanes. No arrests in either case. You're listening to Metro News for 40 years, the voice of West Virginia. The executive director of the Clarksburg CVB has been named the next city manager of Salem. Amy Comer takes the position, which had been filled by interim leaders since the departure of Jeff Edwards in June of 2024. Voters in Monongahela County will be asked again on Tuesday to support an excess levy that's been in place for more than 50 years. It's a school excess levy, first passed in 1973, that provides money for before and after school programs and personnel. From the Metro News Anchor Desk, I'm Chris Lawrence.
5: Your First Alert forecast, we're tracking temperatures that will be warming up into the mid to upper 70s Tuesday, tonight, and into Wednesday morning. Clouds increase and some rain showers will be around to start your day tomorrow. I'm First Alert meteorologist Dylan Godet.
6: This is House Call for Health. Doctors say the most wonderful time of the year should be filled with carols and tidings of joy, not coughs, sneezing, and other allergy symptoms. But there are plenty of seasonal triggers that health experts say should wind up on the naughty list, including pet dander and something called Christmas tree syndrome. One doctor at The Ohio State University says that's related to when you pick up a fresh Christmas tree from the farm, there can be mold spores in there that are dormant. The molds typically are dormant when the temperature turns cold, but then as you bring the tree indoors and there's more humidity and warmth, it can actually activate mold spores. The doctor also adds you can get symptoms from artificial products too, including artificial trees or other home decorations, if they've been stored in areas where dust might accumulate. For more health news, go to foxnewshealth.com. House Call for Health, I'm Lisa Brady, Fox News.
7: This is Larry King dropping in, brought to you by AARP. 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Well, when you listen to sports radio, there's a lot of commercials for touts. These are guys who come on every week and tell you, call this number and I will give you a guaranteed football winner this week. I'm hitting 80%. I'm guaranteed to win. It'll be on a recorded message. Call in right now, right? And when you call in, here's what'll happen. They'll tell you a winner. They'll come on again. They'll hound you for weeks. They'll keep calling you to give you other winners. Here's what I think they do. I think they give half the callers one team. and half the callers the other team. So they win with half the callers every week, right? Those who win keep calling back. To me, it's like it's foolproof. So here's my advice to touts. Pick the winner on the air. Tell me the winner while I'm listening in the car. If you're right, I'll call you next week. Put your money where your mouth is. Put the facts on the table. Give me the winner.
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0: Side Effects, Dallas Smith on Trucker Radio. Now my conversation with Mike McCarron, otherwise known as a Maverick, and known to his friends and associates as Ace McCarron in front of a live audience.
1: Let's talk about the Maverick.
2: The Maverick part, actually, before I started, I really believe that organizations need to take on the brand of their leadership. And you need to know what you stand for. Like, what's the DNA of this business? And then the day you hang your shingle out, you have DNA. Whether you know it or not, and that's how your brand starts. So actually, a dear friend of mine, a brilliant marketer, he was a guy behind the Labatt's Blue campaign, out of the blue, a guy named David Kincaid. He's CEO of a company called Level 5, and they're a marketing and branding company. So I phoned David. I said, David, I need a favor. I need to try and understand what my brand is before I, and I had a pretty good idea what it was. So I sat there for 4 hours. He had all these computer cards. It was a computer program. And what they make you do is, you've probably done these personality tests where you say, they give you two cards. I'm a good guy. I'm funny. Like, I like reading. You know, I like to play sports. I don't mind confrontation. And there's no right or wrong answer. So I sat there for 4 hours pumping these bloody cards in the computer. What it does, it spits out a profile of you in key areas. So, and I don't remember exactly what it said, but it's words. It said, basically said, you have integrity. You're respected, you know your business, you're a leader, you're opinionated, you can piss people off, you do things your way, you don't conform to standard, you don't like rules, and it actually gives a word, and the word it spit out, the computer spit out, he's a proven Maverick.
3: Who is the tall, dark stranger there? Maverick is the name.
0: That was a conversation that I had with Mike Ace McCarron at the 2017 TTSAO convention in front of a live audience. You can hear the entire conversation online at truckerradiotalk.com.

0: Gritty Dirt Band on Trucker Radio. Big hit for them, Fishing in the Dark. And there are several meanings. Some people think that that's about naughty stuff, and other people think it's about real fishing.
1: Yeah.
0: What do you think?
1: Let's see.
2: Could be both.
1: Yeah, it can be both, like a lot of situations.
2: There is a lot of people who actually like fishing in the dark, just so we make that clear.
0: You seriously do go fishing, don't you, Alicia?
2: Well, it's actually been a while, but I have. Of course, if you go fishing early morning, it's pitch
0: still
2: black.
0: Dark. Yeah. Well, there's your explanation of Fishing in the Dark, boys and girls. Coming up next, Dustin Lynch is seeing red.
2: Oh,
0: yeah, and we have a doofus driver story, don't we?
1: We do.
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4: Welcome to American Biker Minute. 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
5: I'm originally from New Jersey. My girlfriend and I riding through the Jersey Pines at night, looking for the Jersey Devil.
4: Today on American Biker Minute, Jeff Ryan from American Biker Minute, the Jersey Devil.
5: What we used to call up there, you folks call it the beach, we call it the shore. Looking for the Jersey Devil was something we did with great frequency. We would scare ourselves sometimes because we would ride around there and, oh man, there it is, and we'd grab a handful and get out of there before it got us. Supposed to be a devilish looking, wolf looking thing with wings. People swear that it exists, but we have people called pineys that live out in the pine barrens down here. They're called rednecks and strange people. I think they drink a little jungle juice and they see these things. And people say, oh, I've seen the Jersey Devil. Yeah, sure you have. Okay, have another pint.
4: American Biker Minute, your passport to the open road on two wheels.
6: No, Netflix is not adding an After Dark category, but so many people have been duped by the viral hoax that Netflix had to republish its policies about streaming adult content. It's just more proof that some folks will believe anything, like the rumor this week that Spotify is introducing a new feature that'll play music based on your financial situation. Would you let AI pick your baby's name? A lot of parents have been asking chatbots for help with one name that keeps popping up, and now Alara has suddenly become the baby name of the year, except AI didn't invent it. It found it on Reddit, where it's been talked about for years. Okay, so what were some of the worst new gadgets at this week's Consumer Electronics Show? There was a lollipop that plays music through your teeth when you bite down on it, or the internet-connected treadmill with a built-in AI coach that could yell at you to go faster, but also collects all your biometric data. But it was Samsung's new talking AI fridge that had most people scratching their heads. That's what's trending. I'm Christian Chase.
0: This week's Doofus Driver Story coming up in just moments with Tim Dennis. But now Dustin Lynch

0: Jess Moskaluk, cheap wine and cigarettes. I like the cheap wine part. The cigarettes I can do without.
1: What, the boxed wine?
0: The boxed wine.
1: Mm.
0: You ever buy boxed wine?
2: Oh, yeah.
0: Yeah.
2: You can get a decent wine in a box.
0: And if you have a party going on, it's great.
2: Yeah. After three, who the hell cares what it takes?
0: Exactly.
1: I don't give a... Oh.
0: Yeah. I like to carry the box around with me in a car, but...
1: Oh, God.
0: Hey, it's time now for the Doofus Driver story, and I'm assuming you have one, Tim.
2: Well, we went a fair ways for this today, but yeah, it's worth it.
0: Okay.
2: Gentleman by the name of Alexio Popov.
0: Popov.
2: That's a real name.
0: Popular Popovs.
2: On his way home from his home village, which I cannot pronounce in Russia, on his way from there to Moscow with his pet, a donkey. Alexio attempts to get on board the bus with the aforementioned jackass.
0: Okay.
2: Actually, I've done that too, but...
0: Jackass was which one?
2: The donkey in this particular case. But the bus driver refuses to let the donkey on board the bus with the other passengers. Alexio then asks the driver if he could put the donkey on the luggage rack on the roof. Obviously, they... Never seen National Lampoon's Vacation, but the driver...
0: Or the guy that ran for president.
2: Exactly. Romney, right?
0: Yeah.
2: Didn't he do that? Anyway, the driver told Alexio that putting animals on the roof rack was strictly forbidden. The man didn't give up so easily and pointed to the bus driver that the little donkey was very placid and not much bigger than a suitcase. The answer from the driver still... Nyet. No, you cannot. No. A passenger on the bus yells out, does that donkey have a passport?
1: What?
2: Anyway, so when Alexio gave up and decided to drive to Moscow at that point, passengers were amazed when they saw what happened next. When Alexio returned to the car, parked nearby, he put the donkey in the trunk.
1: In the boot. So he put the ass in the boot?
0: Getting a boot in the ass.
2: Exactly.
1: Yeah. Not nearly
2: as much. Oh. Well, anyway, as an eyewitness filmed the scene on his smartphone, the man's friend opened the trunk or boot before gently laying the animal inside. The donkey even lay down flat and kept his head down so that they could close the trunk before Alexio drove off.
0: Apparently, he's done this before.
2: Sounds very much like.
1: Yeah.
0: So the ass is trained.
2: Get your ass in the trunk, and we're heading home.
1: Yeah. You've heard that before, haven't you?
0: And your buns in the bedroom. Whatever.
1: Aww.
0: Okay. Thank you for that.
2: My pleasure. And sometimes we share the road with these people.
0: Yeah.
1: Or asses.
2: Yes.
0: Yeah. This is where we have our off the charts song. And this week I went digging again, trying to find something unique. And I don't know if you could call this unique or not. The guy's had 15 albums. And frankly, I'm going to have to admit, I never heard of him. Aaron Watson. Are you familiar with that name?
2: Not really, no.
1: Hmm.
0: He's from Texas. He kind of does kind of traditional, it's almost like George Strait style stuff.
2: Yep.
0: And he had one album that was a number one album in Billboard and still never got played on the radio. But then again,
2: that's not surprising.
0: There's a disconnect between top albums and top singles. And there's a big, long reason for that we won't go into right now. Anyway, this is from his album. What's the Spanish word for cowboy? Testing your Spanish here.
1: Yeah, Tim.
2: Gaucho.
0: No.
1: What?
2: Caballero.
0: No, that's a guy that's a horse rider.
1: Are you just saying?
2: Yeah, lamp.
0: Lamp. Vaquero. Yeah, it's like
2: same to you.
0: Cow is vaca, and so he's a vaquero. So anyway, that's the name of the album, Vaquero. I'm not sure why, because his last name is Watson. Anyway, this is Big Love in a Small Town. Try your own conclusions from that, but it's a great song.

0: town.
1: There's Aaron Watson, Big Love in a Small Town. Wonder if his girlfriend said. Anyway, it's from the album entitled Vaquero.
2: Now, is that the album that was number one on Billboard?
1: No.
2: Oh.
1: The album that was number one on Billboard in 2015. He had a number one album. Mm-hmm. It was called The Underdog.
3: Oh.
1: And listen to this. This is for anybody who has aspirations to get into the, you know, the recording business and become a big star.
2: Yep.
1: Because, you know, major labels and all that crap. He was the first independent male artist to debut at number one on Billboard's Top Country Albums chart with a self-released and independently distributed and promoted album.
2: Yeah, wow.
3: No, that's no amazing.
1: Help, no help from a major label. So
2: nothing else come out that week? Which is no, I'm not casting aspersions on poor Mr. Watson, but that's amazing.
3: Sold that's 20, like a pat on the back.
1: And the first week he sold 26,000.
3: Wow.
2: So, and in 2015, considering the number of albums that are sold, period, that's a lot of albums sold.
1: So congratulations to him. And as I say, it's a lesson for anybody who wants to get into the business.
2: Yep.
1: Don't depend on the big major labels or even the big independent labels. Do it yourself. Coming up, we have a union made song.
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5: Metro News Sports. I'm Daniel Woods. Well, it's a big weekend in college baseball across West Virginia. The West Virginia baseball team begins perhaps its most important series of the season tonight on the road for a top 15 matchup against Big 12 leading Kansas. With a chance to climb the conference standings this weekend, head coach Steve Sabins is sticking with the pitching rotation that led a series sweep last weekend against Kansas State.
6: We'll have the same starting rotation as last weekend with Yale, Cole, and Montessa. They've just been tremendous for us, and Yale and Cole have kind of anchored the pitching staff this year from an inning standpoint and a success standpoint, and Montessa has been really, really good for us as well. So we'll go into the weekend with that crew.
5: Max Yale makes the start tonight, followed by Chanson Cole tomorrow and Dawson Montessa on Sunday. First pitch between West Virginia and Kansas is tonight at 7. The Marshall baseball team aims to find its footing in the final weeks of the regular season, hosting Louisiana Monroe this weekend with hopes of bouncing back from the loss to WVU earlier in the week. Herd coach Greg Beals says he's encouraged his team to freshen up its mindset for this series.
7: We got to freshen ourselves up. You know, we got to show up on Friday with an opening day mentality. You get a little bit of feeling sorry for yourself, and it's been frustrating because we know we're talented and we haven't played to our full potential yet, but we still got time to do that.
5: First pitch between Marshall and ULM is tonight at 6. The Marshall softball team will play the waiting game, knocked out of the Sun Belt Conference tournament and left to hope for an at-large bid to the NCAA tournament. The Thundering Herd was shut out by Coastal Carolina, upset 6-0 in the Sun Belt quarterfinals, but head coach Morgan Zirkel believes her team has the resume to make the big dance without an automatic bid. Former West Virginia women's basketball guard Jordan Harrison is sticking in the WNBA, making the Portland Fire's opening night roster after signing with the team as an undrafted free agent. Portland opens the season Saturday against the Chicago Sky. Harrison's Mountaineer teammate J.J. Quinterly is on the opening night roster for the Dallas Wings, hoping to come back strong after suffering a season-ending injury as a rookie. Dallas takes on Indiana to start the season tomorrow afternoon. And in high school softball, University is the Class 5A OVAC champion, winning a matchup of two of the highest-ranked teams in the state against John Marshall, 5-1.
8: With a check of your latest headlines in sports, I'm Daniel Woods. Ichiro Suzuki holds the Major League Baseball record for most base hits in a single season, banging out an amazing 262 for the 2004 Seattle Mariners. But who's the Ichiro of Marshall Baseball, the man with the most base hits in a season? 2001 was a big season for Marshall outfielder David Colangelo. He knocked 85 base hits that year, setting a Thundering Herd record that stands to this day. With your Marshall Health Marshall Minute, I'm Steve Cotton.
9: Your First Alert forecast, we're tracking temperatures that will be warming up into the mid to upper 70s Tuesday, tonight, and into Wednesday morning. Clouds increase and some rain showers will be around to start your day tomorrow. I'm First Alert meteorologist Dylan Godet.
1: Love these guys. It's the Washboard Union on Trucker Radio. Head over heels. Oh.

0: There's the Washboard Union, head over heels on Trucker Radio, and they're from Vancouver.
1: Mm-hmm.
0: I like these guys. They got a neat looking website too. Mm-hmm.
1: Well, even the guys themselves, like,
0: yeah,
1: you should see the one guy's beard.
0: I like
2: long.
1: Well,
2: big.
1: So like one guy has like a long white beard, and the other one's like huge beard. It's just dark, and then the other guy's literally like looks like he just came out of one of those.
0: GQ?
1: Yeah.
2: So this is ZZ Top is what you're telling me.
0: Yeah.
1: It's weird. It's just like they're all three very different,
2: yeah,
1: but their sound is great. I really like them.
0: ZZ Topical. Anyway, so I'm glad to be back with you guys again. I've been in Florida for the last five or six days.
1: Uh-huh.
0: I lost count.
1: But, uh-huh. We've heard lots about it. Thank you.
0: Yeah. Did you get the pictures I sent from the clothing optional beach?
1: No, I blocked those.
2: Facebook blocked them.
1: Mm-hmm.
0: Oh, well.
2: Did you burn your butt?
0: That's not all I burnt.
2: Mm-hmm.
1: That's none of my business.
0: But, you know, I was really disappointed when I got there.
2: So were they.
1: Yeah.
0: Well, I got that impression.
1: Uh-huh.
0: Because there's a lot of old naked people there.
1: Well, then you fit right in.
2: Ba-dum-bum.
0: Thank you. The hell with this. I'm playing a song here. Here's Brad Paisley. Song is called Today. Jeez, I get no respect around here.
2: Let me tell you.

0: Great song from Brad Paisley. Love that song. It's today.
1: All right.
0: Yeah. Ow. I get sunburns.
2: Stop sitting on your butt. You burned it.
0: Okay, listen, I got to stand up. Okay?
3: Three-degree burns. And
0: in fact, can we just wrap up the show? I need to put some... What's good for that?
3: Just don't ask me to put anything on anywhere and we're good.
2: Rubbing alcohol.
0: Really?
4: Don't tell them.
0: Okay, I'll give it a shot.
2: Okay.
3: Oh, I think it's time, guys.
0: Okay, so, bye!
5: For 40 years, his own identity was a mystery until he discovered a staggering sibling surprise. From a hard-scrabble rural childhood with corpses in the parlor to Nashville's bright lights and boozy nights, The Ugly One in the Middle is a madcap true account of an adoptee's quest for his identity and love. Alex Stan Campbell's wicked and hilarious book, The Ugly One in the Middle, is available online and in bookstores everywhere.
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0: When it comes to news, we're first in country. Country News Now. Dylan Scott's new album is out now, and he says his kiddos influence how he writes these days.
1: They're going around the house going, raise hell on the weekends. And I'm just like, golly, my bad dad, you know? Because we just don't use that language in the house. And so we can't sit here and sing the wheels on the bus go round and round. You know, we still have to put out what we got to put out. But I am careful about it to an extent.
0: I'm Lisa Manning for Country News Now.

0: The Road Hammers on Trucker Radio. Get on down the road. My third wife said that. This week on the show, our theme is road songs.
1: Yay!
0: And trucking songs.
1: Is a trucking show, Stan.
0: Yeah, but only the best bold country.
2: And transportation news, interviews, and events.
0: But mostly...
1: songs for the road. Here's one.
0: Easton Corbin on Trucker Radio. All over the road.

0: Easton Corbin on Trucker Radio and all over the road. And this week we're playing, this was your idea, right?
1: Yeah, it was.
0: Playing truck songs and road songs. I think it's a good idea.
1: We are a trucker
0: show. I know. And you reminded
1: me. Makes sense.
0: So we have more coming up. We have John Denver. Wow. And who else? Willie Nelson.
1: Zach Brown. Trace Adkins. Jason Aldean. Classics, of course.
0: Okay. And we have my off the chart song. And it's also a road song.
1: And doesn't Tim have some headlines?
0: Yes. Plus, we have a doofus driver story coming up later in the show.
2: I'm Ashley DeBorkin with a Fox Celebrity Profile with Jesse Eisenberg and Dominic Sessa of the magic-filled third installment in the Now You See Me franchise, Now You See Me, Now You Don't. Jesse, I'll start with you. What is the comfort level you have with this character just compared to any other roles that you just love to revisit him?
3: Yeah, I mean, it's not just that this is like the third movie that I feel comfortable with it. Like, from the first week of filming the first Now You See Me, I felt immediately, like, really happy playing this part.
2: What would your magician stage name be? If you could just come up with it for you, not your character.
4: Probably like Sensational Sessa or something. Like
5: that. Oh, of course.
2: Nice.
4: Yeah. Alliteration is kind of key.
2: And yes.
5: The eyes in the back of my head.
4: Eyes in back of my head.
5: Yes.
2: Those are great, though. I also want to talk movie magic. So what was the first movie you saw where you thought, how did they do that? That is movie magic.
3: Quick Change, Bill Murray was in it.
4: Probably like the first Gladiator movie.
2: Ashley DeVorkin, Fox News.
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6: Creepy stuff there as the Riddler and the Batman. This week, Quentin called Paul weak sauce on a podcast. Now, Batman, the director, Matt Reeves.
8: News. I'm Tom Bergotti. President Trump is flying to China where he'll meet with Premier Xi Jinping. Fox's Aisha Hosni reports.
9: The president has already said the agenda with him and Xi has changed by a lot because of the Iran conflict. In fact, the administration and the U.S. ambassador to China, David Perdue, telling us that they do want Xi to almost put pressure on Iran because China is the number one buyer of Iranian oil.
8: Well, tensions are rising between the U.S. and Iran again after President Trump said the ceasefire is on life support. Fox's Trey Yinks is in Tel Aviv.
10: The Middle East is bracing for the possibility that the region returns to war in the days ahead. The Speaker of Iran's parliament, Mohammad Khalibaf, posted to X saying our armed forces are ready to deliver a well-deserved response to any aggression.
8: Pentagon officials say the war has cost at least $29 billion. 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
0: West Virginia Metro News. I'm Chris Lawrence. Testimony to resuming in a Mingo County murder trial. Attorneys for Timothy Kennedy will begin calling witnesses and presenting their case to the jury. Prosecutors rested their case Friday after a week of testimony and evidence. Kennedy is charged with the murder of State Police Sergeant Corey Maynard during a June 2023 call of a shooting in the Beach Creek community. Defense attorneys have maintained that Kennedy was high on drugs and unable to understand what he was doing at the time. An attorney who spent two decades putting white-collar criminals in jail in southern West Virginia now finds herself on the other side of the table. Monica Dillon is accused of personal identity theft, accused in federal court of using the personal information of five people to open and operate online gaming profiles. Brad McElhaney reports that Dillon was effective as an assistant U.S. attorney.
11: Dillon was a top white-collar prosecutor for two decades in southern West Virginia. Her online professional profile says from 2021 to 2024, she led a team of eight attorneys in the investigation and prosecution of all the white-collar fraud, healthcare fraud, environmental, tax, and civil rights prosecution.
0: She's expected to enter a plea deal tomorrow. In Morgantown, WVU Hospitals has announced plans to buy the current Monongahela County Health Department and WIC buildings. Nathan Burt is chief operating officer.
12: We're building a new eye institute on the corner of Van Voorhees and Elmer Prince Drive, and the WIC office and the Monongahela County Health Department are located behind that building.
0: You're listening to Metro News for 40 years, the voice of West Virginia. The state Supreme Court features two seats that'll be up for grabs, one with a two-year unexpired term, formerly held by retired Justice Beth Walker, and the other a six-year unexpired term, formerly held by late Justice Tim Armstead. Sitting Justices Thomas Ewing and Gerald Titus, who currently hold those seats, are candidates for them after they were appointed to the position. However, there are a number of challengers in each race. Brad McElhaney profiles those candidates at WVMetroNews.com. From the Metro News Anchor Desk, I'm Chris Lawrence.
13: Home rental scams are on the rise. Fake listings often use stolen photos and prices that seem far below market rates to lure renters into sending deposits before even seeing a property. Scammers increasingly impersonate legitimate landlords or property managers using fake leases and pressure tactics to rush consumers into payments. Employers added 115,000 jobs in April, beating economists' forecasts. Healthcare once again accounted for the largest share of hiring gains. That sector added roughly 37,000 jobs during the month, continuing a trend that has made medical services one of the strongest sources of employment growth in the post-pandemic economy. EEMB USA is recalling more than 300,000 battery pouches due to risk of serious injury or death from battery ingestion. The pouches are not child-resistant as required by law. I'm Mark Huffman. 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
14: Your First Alert forecast, we're tracking temperatures that will be warming up into the mid to upper 70s Tuesday, tonight, and into Wednesday morning. Clouds increase and some rain showers will be around to start your day tomorrow. I'm First Alert meteorologist Dylan Godet.
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16: 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I don't think there's ever been a classic like this one, and people have been singing it for years, but it goes back to 1971.
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1: Mm-hmm.
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1: Not long before your time, though.

listening in the USA and around the world, and a prolific songwriter. That's Time. Back a couple of weeks ago, I was in Florida, and, you know, usually most people hang out at the beach. I like to travel on the back roads. I went down Highway A1A right along the coast instead of the freeway and traveled some of the back roads all the way up to north of Orlando. Love to take the road less traveled. Here's Lauren Elena, song of the same name, and the road less traveled.

0: Lauren Elena on Trucker Radio and the road less traveled. That you?
1: I know what you're going to say.
0: It's not really a road song.
1: No, it has road in it, though. And it's a current song, and I like the song. It has a good message.
0: You know what we call that? That's a stretch.
1: Uh-huh.
0: Okay, coming up, we have a song for truckers. It's a tough one, and it's something for mama.
2: It's Fox Wheels.
3: Tesla will eliminate Chinese components from its American-made vehicles as it reduces its reliance on Chinese supplies, while also addressing escalating trade tensions and geopolitical risks. The Wall Street Journal says the company has mandated that its suppliers exclude China-made components in the manufacturing of Tesla cars in the U.S. and replace them with components made elsewhere. That Tesla aims to completely transition to non-Chinese components within the next 1 to 2 years. Meantime, Tesla's senior execs and the CEOs of Detroit's three automakers have been invited to appear in January before a Senate hearing on the impact of auto emissions and EV regulations. Reuters reports the Senate Commerce Committee hearing will examine how government interference continues to make vehicles too expensive and out of reach for American consumers, and how to restore competition and choice. That's Fox Wheels. I'm Jeff Manasso, Fox News.
4: No, Netflix is not adding an After Dark category, but so many people have been duped by the viral hoax that Netflix had to republish its policies about streaming adult content. It's just more proof that some folks will believe anything, like the rumor this week that Spotify is introducing a new feature that'll play music based on your financial situation. Would you let AI pick your baby's name? A lot of parents have been asking chatbots for help with one name that keeps popping up, and now Alara has suddenly become the baby name of the year, except AI didn't invent it. It found it on Reddit, where it's been talked about for years. Okay, so what were some of the worst new gadgets at this week's Consumer Electronics Show? There was a lollipop that plays music through your teeth when you bite down on it, or the internet-connected treadmill with a built-in AI coach that can yell at you to go faster, but also collects all your biometric data. But it was Samsung's new talking AI fridge that had most people scratching their heads. That's what's trending. I'm Christian Chase.

0: Trace Adkins. Boy, has he got a load. Wait a minute. Maybe I should.
1: What? I'm sorry. Wait, what?
0: I should reword that.
2: Monday, I hauled steel from Pennsylvania.

0: Drive Me Away. We're playing road songs this week, and I don't think that's the same thing, you know, Drive Me Away. It's not like drive you away in a car.
1: Yeah.
0: It's Jess Moskaluk on Trucker Radio. Now we have Derek Kluche. He's from Truck West magazine. We've got Derek on the line right now. We want to talk about what you were doing in Arizona.
2: Well, they talked a lot. If there was two key themes, I would say, that came out of OmniTrack's outlook, it was ELDs, naturally, because that's what kind of OmniTrack's bread and butter is. And the other would have been autonomous vehicles. They talked a lot about the pathway to driverless trucks and how soon they think that it's going to happen. And a whole bunch of things about that. So there was some, you know, everybody has their own opinion, but I'd say the consensus is that a lot of them believe that by the year 2025, you're going to start seeing driverless trucks on the highways. And by the year 2030, it's going to be commonplace to see them.
0: Wow. You know, for a lot of people, that's pretty scary. Derek, safe travels.
2: All right. Thanks a lot, Stan.

0: There's Willie on Trucker Radio. I just read his book, his autobiography. It's really interesting, and it's kind of funny in places. I remember where I was when I heard that song for the first time. I was in a place called Woodstock, New Brunswick, when I heard that song on a radio station in Woodstock. That's from 1980, and it's a road song.
1: He wrote that song in like 30 minutes on an airplane. Did you know that?
0: Actually, I remember reading that in the book. That's right. He was going to some kind of event, and they said, we need, or it was for a movie, maybe?
1: Yeah, they were like, we really need a song, and look at how massive that hit is now.
0: Coming up next, Harry Rudolph's going to talk about hacking.
1: And, of course, more road songs.
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5: I'm Ashley DeBorkin with a Fox Celebrity Profile with Sarah Snook, who leads Peacock's All Her Fault, about a mother searching for her missing son and the mysterious circumstances which unfold from there. Snook spoke about how being a mom added to her perspective on the role.
6: Yeah, I was only able to draw on that for my own experiences, or my, I've never lost her at all, but the imagination to the world building of that, what it would be like to have the worst thing happen.
5: Previously starring as Shiv Roy on Succession, she shared what she was looking for in projects following the hit series.
6: I've been really kind of conscious about putting Succession in a different box. Like, it's not a thing that can ever be topped or compared with, or that was such an amazing experience that was career changing.
5: And you're also an EP on this for the first time. So what is sort of a takeaway that you can bring to whatever project you do next?
6: When you're an EP on every project is a different way of inhabiting that role. For me, what was really important was setting a culture on set and to have a kind of everyone's welcome equality.
5: Ashley DeBorkin, Fox News.
0: CBS Entertainment, Quentin Tarantino not making friends after going after Paul Dano.
7: I'm giving you a chance.
0: Creepy stuff there as the Riddler and the Batman. This week, Quentin called Paul weak sauce on a podcast. Now the Batman director Matt Reeves coming to bat for Paul on X, calling him an incredible actor and an incredible person.
8: It's like in the great stories, Mr. Frugal.
0: And if you've got $100,000 lying around, well, we've got a story for you. That's the expected cost at a British auction for the writing desk of J.R.R. Tolkien, the legendary author of the Lord of the Rings books, the very desk where much of those works were conceived. For CBS Entertainment, I'm Matt Wolf.
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10: Memphis Grizzlies forward Brandon Clark has passed away at the age of 29. His body was discovered on Monday by first responders at his home in the San Fernando Valley. A possible drug overdose is being investigated as a cause of death. The news was revealed by his agency on Tuesday. The Grizzlies said in a statement that they are heartbroken by the tragic loss of Clark, who played for 7 years with the organization. ESPN is reporting that representatives of Major League Baseball and the Players Union are meeting

0: Luke Bryan on Trucker Radio, and kick the dust up as we play some road songs and maybe some truck songs as well. Hey, it's time now to talk to Harry Rudolphs. We haven't talked to him in a while, and this time he's going to talk about hacking. Maybe you're vulnerable. Let's talk to Harry. Hello, Harry.
1: Hi, Stan. How are you?
0: I'm good. Hey, I saw your, is it a column that you wrote on?
1: Yeah, it's a feature. I made the front page of Truck News. I'm always happy when I do that.
0: The front page?
1: Yeah.
0: Wow. That's almost as good as the centerfold of Playboy, isn't it?
1: Playgirl, I think.
0: Or Playgirl. I don't know if they still make that.
1: I think they're out of business. I think they were too popular.
0: Yeah, could be. Yeah. So this whole thing about hacking, I mean, we hear about it all the time, you know. We're talking about electronics this morning. We were talking to James Menzies about electronics in trucks and how now the OEMs are going to be able to update the computer systems in the trucks just by doing it over the air. And you're thinking, okay, that sounds like that could be open to hacking. But now you're talking about hacking, like if I send an invoice to somebody, somebody else could get their hands on it.
1: Yeah, I found a couple of companies that have been hacked, trucking companies that have been hacked, and it's usually the smaller or mid-sized ones. And what happens is this thing called phishing, where they're just kind of looking around to get into your email somehow, and they just kind of look you up on social media and they try to establish a contact. And this one company in North Carolina, what happened was they send all their, like you said, they send all their, they use load boards and they send all their invoices and contracts via email. And what happens is they weren't getting paid for the work they had done. Well, this can be avoided by this thing called like two-tier, there's a word for it. Google has it, like for instance, Gmail is where, if anybody logs into your account, you're notified via your cell phone.
0: Yes.
1: And that seems to work, though I've heard that can be hacked as well. But it's a lot more sophisticated. What we're talking about in these phishing expeditions is very low-tech. And what is, they get you to tell them the information, so they're not really hacking anything except the people themselves. So you might get somebody who's, a secretary, and they're getting an email from the CFO. And they include some details that they would normally, you would only know about. For instance, the hackers have read all the emails, so they know about all familiar terms and, you know, the kind of thing that would happen regularly. So you end up sending money to an account and not even realizing it's a fraud, you know. We're easily fooled, you know. We really are.
0: Harry, I want to thank you once again for being with us. And as always, so you could read the entire article in Truck News Magazine, right?
1: Right. There's a digital version at trucknews.com, and you'll find it there.
0: Take care, Harry.
1: Okay, bye for now.
0: Bye-bye.

0: Lisa Mullen and Silly Boys, Trucks Are For Girls.
1: You know what that song makes me think of? Because it's Silly Boys, Trucks Are For Girls, right?
2: Silly Rabbit, Tricks Are For Kids.
1: Is it the rabbit or the Lucky Charms guy?
0: I wonder if that's where she got the idea. I think she's talking about pickup trucks. I don't think necessarily she's talking about big rigs. But then again, more women these days are being involved in the trucking industry. And we talked to a couple not that long ago. Remember?
1: Sophie and JF, right?
0: They're empty nesters. It's a great career. It's good money, especially if you're doing it together.
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4: 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Welcome, I'm Bill Cody. So 70 years ago today, it was August 6, 1955, a major milestone took place as country music made its way west. The first all-star country concert in Los Angeles. The lineup? Hank Snow, Lefty Frizzell, Eddie Dean, and the Collins Kids. And the venue? The Hollywood Bowl. It was a statement. You see, country music wasn't just for the South anymore. The music was spreading. California was listening. And it was a real turning point that helped launch Bakersfield, that Bakersfield sound we know so well, and expand country's national footprint. On this date, country stepped into the spotlight in the City of Angels. I'm Bill Cody, and that's today's Pure American Country Radio Minute.

0: Zarin Goodvin and Women in Love. It has nothing to do with the road, even though we're doing road songs this week.
1: I've had a few women tell me to hit the road. Does that count?
0: Oh, maybe that does. Maybe that was the thought behind it, because Alicia chose the music, so yeah, maybe that was in her mind.
2: Am I missing something?
0: Hey, it's time now for Transportation Industry News, brought to you by Truck News Magazine. Tim?
1: Well, you know, you may have heard the Truck West editor talk about this recently. Besides UIDA, the Alliance for Driver Safety and Security recently talked about their opposition to fully automated trucks, claiming the drivers should not be worried about job loss given their importance to accountability. The organization represents various major trucking companies, including J.B. Hunt and Knight Transportation and KLLM Transportation, among others. The company said that they support the technology behind automated trucking, but draw the line at unmanned vehicles. And I think a lot of us feel the same way at this point.
0: Yeah.
1: The statement insists without drivers, the supply chain would be adversely affected as drivers help handle extreme weather changes, emergencies, detours, and other potential disruptions. While truckers themselves face great uncertainty as talk about driverless trucks grows more common, opposition from trucking companies shows full adoption is years away at best before becoming a reality. Trucking companies, like most businesses, are pretty hesitant to put all their eggs in one autonomous basket. Now, a heartwarming story in the trucking industry. A professional driver being recognized by the Women in Trucking Association after she donated a kidney to a stranger. Carol Nixon is a driver for Walmart Private Fleet. She met Deb Pollard at the first annual Accelerate Conference and Expo in 2015, where Carol learned Deb's husband was on dialysis and in need of a kidney. Nixon immediately offered to help. Remember, this is somebody she just met.
0: Mm-hmm.
1: After a series of tests to find out if they were a match, Nixon made the decision to donate a kidney, even if the husband, Craig, couldn't be the recipient. That way, Craig make it to the top of the list sooner. However, after 3 long weeks of waiting, they learned they were a match and they could proceed. Rick Arrett, who is the regional transportation manager, said, as soon as we found out this, as fellow associates, I don't think any of us were shocked. Carol is somebody that is known to put others ahead of herself. In November of 2016, Nixon and Craig underwent the surgery. No complications. All is well.
0: Wonderful.
1: So some news there, and if you have anything more that you'd like to share with us, just contact me at Tim Dennis at tim@truckerradio.com.
0: Hey, Tim, you remember Roger Miller?
1: I do.
0: Yes, wacky, crazy guy.
1: Yes.
0: A lot of his songs, they live on forever and ever, and he's just, you know, this is probably one of the most famous of his songs, and it's a perfect road song, King of the Road.
1: Oh, yeah.

0: 2 hours. Roger Miller, what a classic. That is our classic country song for the week. And it's a road song for sure. You picked that one, didn't you?
1: Of course I did. Are you proud of me?
0: Even though it was, heck, your mom and dad were barely born when that song was
1: still, I can still appreciate.
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6: Fox News, I'm Tom Bergotti. President Trump is flying to China, where he'll meet with Premier Xi Jinping. Fox's Aisha Hosni reports.
7: The president has already said the agenda with him and Xi has changed by a lot because of the Iran conflict. In fact, the administration and the U.S. ambassador to China, David Perdue, telling us that they do want Xi to almost put pressure on Iran because China is the number one buyer of Iranian oil.
6: Well, tensions are rising between the U.S. and Iran again after President Trump said the ceasefire is on life support. Fox's Trey Yingst is in Tel Aviv.
8: The Middle East is bracing for the possibility that the region returns to war in the days ahead. The Speaker of Iran's parliament, Mohammad Khalibaf, posted to X saying our armed forces are ready to deliver a well-deserved response to any aggression.
6: Pentagon officials say the war has cost at least $29 billion. America's listening to Fox News.
9: For the Wall Street Business Report, I'm Bob Agnew. U.S. consumer prices climbed sharply again last month.
10: The Labor Department reported Tuesday that its consumer price index rose 3.8% from April 2025. On a month-to-month basis, April prices were up 0.6% from March, as gasoline prices rose 5.4%. Excluding volatile food and energy costs, so-called consumer core prices were up 0.4% last month from March and 2.8% from April of 2025, relatively modest readings that suggest the energy price burst isn't yet spilling over much into other prices. Bernie Bennett in Washington.
9: Amazon is opening store-sized delivery hubs in dozens of cities to get some products to customers in 30 minutes or less. The ultra-fast Amazon Now service first launched in India in June of last year. At the close on Wall Street, it was a mixed bag. The Dow Jones Industrial Average picked up 56 points. The NASDAQ down 185. For the Wall Street Business Report, I'm Bob Agnew.
0: West Virginia Metro News. I'm Chris Lawrence. A longtime assistant U.S. attorney in West Virginia's Southern District has now been accused of identity theft. Monica Dillon is charged in a federal information for using the personal data of five people to open and operate online gaming accounts and conduct financial transactions in their names. Brad McElhaney reports court documents indicate a deal has been worked out.
11: An initial appearance and plea hearing has been set for 9:30 a.m. Tuesday at the federal courthouse in Charleston. Court documents indicate Dillon intends to plead guilty. However, the documents additionally show that Dillon agreed to a specific pretrial diversion program that allows for the dismissal of her criminal charges if she successfully completes a period of court-ordered supervision.
0: Dillon prosecuted white-collar crime in West Virginia for more than 20 years in the U.S. Attorney's Office in southern West Virginia. Monongahela County deputies say an hours-long standoff turned into a structure fire overnight. The incident began on Aaron's Creek Road around 1 o'clock Sunday. Deputies say the man in the home was experiencing a psychiatric crisis and refused to come out. After several hours of negotiating, the man set fire to his garage, and that spread into the house. He was forced to give up without incident. His name has not been released. In the Sissonville community, in an unrelated Saturday night shooting, the victim was shot in the face in Cross Lanes. No arrests in either case. You're listening to Metro News for 40 years, the voice of West Virginia. The executive director of the Clarksburg CVB has been named the next city manager of Salem. Amy Comer takes the position, which had been filled by interim leaders since the departure of Jeff Edwards in June of 2024. Voters in Monongahela County will be asked again on Tuesday to support an excess levy that's been in place for more than 50 years. It's a school excess levy first passed in 1973 that provides money for before and after school programs and personnel. From the Metro News Anchor Desk, I'm Chris Lawrence.
5: Your first alert forecast, we're tracking temperatures that will be warming up into the mid to upper 70s Tuesday, tonight, and into Wednesday morning. Clouds increase and some rain showers will be around to start your day tomorrow. I'm First Alert Meteorologist Dylan Godet.

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1: This is Jammin' James Riley on your favorite hour for great music and interviews. It's the Rockabilly and Blues Radio Hour. Coming up, we hear tunes from releases by Roy Orbison, Jenny Don't and the Spurs, The Paladins, The Truly Lover Trio, The Palomars, Mouse Zen, The Saber Jets, and rockers from Giselle, Carl Perkins, Elvis Presley, Jimmy Barnes, J.D. McPherson, Eddie Cochran, and lots more. Let's start things off with a tune going back to 1957 on Rama Records. It's Rock LaRue with The Three Pals. And Baby Take Me Back on the Rockabilly and Blues Radio Hour. Baby, baby, baby, baby, baby.

That's Giselle and 7 Day Fool from her Rhythm and Soul album. Up next, you know him from the band Red Hot and Blue. From the project by Mouse Zen titled The Embassy Recordings and featuring Daryl Higham and the Dole Brothers. It's the tune, That's the Way.

0: to American Biker Minute.
1: Am I being recorded?
0: You certainly are. So you like riding around?
1: Yeah, yeah. It's a great pastime. I would highly recommend it to any woman that has any doubt about doing it. I say go for it.
0: Today on American Biker Minute, Jeff Ryan for American Biker Minute. Motorcycles are fun, but you don't have to take my word for it.
1: This is my bike, and I love it. I put 20,000 miles on it, bought it original. My passion, and I love it, if you can't tell. 09 Harley Heritage Softail. I customized this. I got all the bling bling on it. I got the bling around here. It's definitely a chick bike. Handles real nice, and the pipes are loud, which are important because you got to be able to hear coming down the road. That's important. It has saved my life a couple times with those pipes, I must say.
0: So you would conclude?
1: It's an awesome pastime.
0: American Biker Minute. Your passport to the open road on two wheels.
2: No, Netflix is not adding an After Dark category, but so many people have been duped by the viral hoax that Netflix had to republish its policies about streaming adult content. It's just more proof that some folks will believe anything, like the rumor this week that Spotify is introducing a new feature that'll play music based on your financial situation. Would you let AI pick your baby's name? A lot of parents have been asking chatbots for help with one name that keeps popping up, and now Alara has suddenly become the baby name of the year, except AI didn't invent it. It found it on Reddit, where it's been talked about for years. Okay, so what were some of the worst new gadgets at this week's Consumer Electronics Show? There was a lollipop that plays music through your teeth when you bite down on it, or the internet-connected treadmill with a built-in AI coach that could yell at you to go faster, but also collects all your biometric data. But it was Samsung's new talking AI fridge that had most people scratching their heads. That's what's trending. I'm Christian Chase.
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4: We're back on the Rockabilly and Blues Radio Hour. We just heard one from Irish rockers The Saberjets. The title cut of a four-song EP, Faster Than the Eye Can See. It's a teaser of things to come. They've been rocking and rolling for over 20 years and so excited to get some more tunes from them as well. Carl Perkins before that and his cover of Long Tall Sally from his Whole Lot of Shakin' project on Columbia Records from 1958. Up next, a couple of tunes from Marcel Riesco, a solo tune called Shook Up, but first this one from his band Truly Lover Trio and El Camino Real.

because it's from A Date with Marcel Riesco. It's the song Shook Up. Always great to have him on the show. From their new album New World, the Paladins are up next. 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
2: More teasers ahead of the big NFL schedule reveal on Thursday. The two teams playing Madrid have been announced. The Bengals will take on the Atlanta Falcons on November 8th at Bernabeu Stadium, week 9 in the NFL schedule. Earlier on the day, it was announced the Kansas City Chiefs and the Denver Broncos will start week 1 on Monday Night Football. Grizzlies forward Brendan Clark has passed away at the age of 29. NBC4 reports that LA Fire Department responded to a 911 call of a medical emergency at Clark's home in the San Fernando Valley, where he was discovered and pronounced dead. Drug paraphernalia was found in the home, and his death is being investigated as a possible overdose. Tee times were announced for the first rounds of the PGA Championship at Aronimink Golf Club. Rory McIlroy will start from tee number 10 at 8:40 a.m. Eastern Time on Thursday in the first round group with Jordan Spieth and Jon Rahm. Scottie Scheffler and Justin Rose will start at 2:05 p.m.
3: The great Nolan Ryan holds the modern-day baseball season record with an amazing 383 strikeouts for the California Angels in 1973. Who's the Nolan Ryan of Marshall softball, the single-season strikeout record holder? Nolan Ryan struck out 383 opposing hitters in 1973. Andy Williamson made a run at that number for the 2013 Marshall softball team when she struck out 364 batters, setting the Marshall single-season record. With your Marshall Health Marshall Minute, I'm Steve Cotton.
4: Your First Alert forecast, we're tracking temperatures that will be warming up into the mid to upper 70s Tuesday, tonight, and into Wednesday morning. Clouds increase and some rain showers will be around to start your day tomorrow. I'm First Alert meteorologist Dylan Godet.
5: This is Jammin' James Riley, and you're tuned to Rockabilly and Blues Radio Hour. We just heard J.D. McPherson from his album Let the Good Times Roll, and his tune, Precious. Now, we've been told he's working on brand new material, and needless to say, we can't wait to play it on the show. We also heard a great tune from the Palomars and Jail Cell Bop. It's from their Supper Club Riot release. Now, let's play another track. It's Jenny Don't and the Spurs. We actually happened to run into them after the award show in Austin, Texas. We were all just trying to get a bite to eat after midnight. This is from their album, Call of the Road. And the song, Is It Too Late? On Rockabilly and Blues Radio Hour.

0: It's Mississippi Queen and their cover of the Rex Allen tune, Knock Knock Rattle. Hey, from Down Under, Jimmy Barnes is up next from his album, The Rhythm and the Blues. This is Red Hot.
1: My dad.

Points. I'm Eben Brown. Second Amendment advocates want the U.S. Supreme Court to kill some vampires. While the right to bear arms might include wooden stakes and garlic, the concern is over a very real law in Hawaii that both the Second Amendment Foundation and Firearms Policy Coalition are urging the U.S. Supreme Court to review and ultimately strike. In effect, the law in Hawaii, they argue, turns the entire state into a so-called gun-free zone by disallowing all firearms on private but open to the public property unless the owners specifically allow people to carry. It's called the vampire law because it reminds people of folklore in which vampires can't enter a home uninvited. The centuries-old tradition of allowing firearms on such property by default is what the FPC and SAF argue is being inverted, and that Hawaii's law won't pass the historical test of the Bruin decision. And those are your bullet points. I'm Eben Brown, Fox News.

source for rockabilly, blues, early country, early rock and roll, and Ameripolitan music. It's the Rockabilly and Blues Radio Hour. We just heard the Meerkats coming to us from England and the tune I'm on Fire. It's from their album All Dressed Up. Sandy Scott before that from 1957 and Mr. Big. There's a release from Roy Orbison and the Royal Philharmonic Orchestra titled A Love So Beautiful. In addition to the great Royal Philharmonic, which is London's most notable orchestra, and of course Roy's amazing distinctive vocals, we also hear Roy's singer and Alex providing instrumental backing on selected tracks, and even grandson Roy III is heard on this project as well. From the release, here's I Drove All Night on the Rockabilly and Blues Radio Hour.

1956. That's Roy Orbison and Rock House. Fun to hear him from 1956, as well as before that from a release in 2017. Of course, I Drove All Night was originally recorded in 1987, but not released until 1992 after his passing. Cyndi Lauper also had a huge hit with that one. Up next is Elvis Presley from 1961, and I'm Coming Home.

0: This is Eddie Cochran, speaking from the station with a big sound all year round.
1: Okay,
2: 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One, two, one, two, three.

0: WFGH for Gay, a service of Wayne County Schools Broadcasting.
1: News. I'm Tom Rigotti. Secretary of War Pete Hegseth and Chairman of the Joint Chiefs of Staff General Dan Kane testified before House Appropriations
2: Commission that they don't know how much the Iran war has really cost. The new estimated cost of the war is $29 billion, $4 billion more than the comptroller told Congress 2 weeks ago.
1: Democrats will force another War Powers Act vote to limit any future military actions against Iran. Senate Minority Leader Chuck Schumer.
3: They can stand up and do their job for their constituents. They can protect our service members. They can help stop the chaos driving up costs. Or they can keep backing Trump's war.
1: The White House claims because of the ceasefire, the law's 60-day deadline has not been triggered. 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
4: West Virginia Metro News. I'm Chris Lawrence. Testimony to resuming a Mingo County murder trial. Attorneys for Timothy Kennedy will begin calling witnesses and presenting their case to the jury. Prosecutors rested their case Friday after a week of testimony and evidence. Kennedy is charged with the murder of State Police Sergeant Corey Maynard during a June 2023 call of a shooting in the Beach Creek community. Defense attorneys have maintained that Kennedy was high on drugs and unable to understand what he was doing at the time. An attorney who spent two decades putting white-collar criminals in jail in southern West Virginia now finds herself on the other side of the table. Monica Dillon is accused of personal identity theft, accused in federal court of using the personal information of five people to open and operate online gaming profiles. Brad McElhaney reports that Dillon was effective as an assistant U.S. attorney.
5: Dillon was a top white-collar prosecutor for two decades in southern West Virginia. Her online professional profile says from 2021 to 2024, she led a team of eight attorneys in the investigation and prosecution of all the white-collar fraud, healthcare fraud, environmental, tax, and civil rights prosecution.
4: She's expected to enter a plea deal tomorrow. In Morgantown, WVU Hospitals has announced plans to buy the current Monongahela County Health Department and WIC buildings. Nathan Burt is chief operating officer.
6: We're building a new eye institute on the corner of Van Voorhees and Elmer Prince Drive, and the WIC office and the Monongahela County Health Department are located behind that building.
4: You're listening to Metro News for 40 years, the voice of West Virginia. The state Supreme Court features two seats that'll be up for grabs, one with a two-year unexpired term, formerly held by retired Justice Beth Walker, and the other a six-year unexpired term, formerly held by late Justice Tim Armstead. Sitting Justices Thomas Ewing and Gerald Titus, who currently hold those seats, are candidates for them after they were appointed to the position. However, there are a number of challengers in each race. Brad McElhaney profiles those candidates at WVMetroNews.com. From the Metro News Anchor Desk, I'm Chris Lawrence.
7: West Virginia News Service. I'm Nadia Romlagan. The GOP's One Big Beautiful Bill Act, also known as the Mega Bill, increases subsidies for the meat and dairy industries, both of which are already heavily subsidized by the federal government. The Mega Bill increases both the amount of money that dairy producers receive through a federal price stabilization program and the number of producers who are eligible for it. Andrew DeCarolis with the nonprofit advocacy group Farm Forward says there are both direct and indirect ways the bill props up big meat and dairy.
8: If you're a meat and dairy company, your biggest input costs are feed. And, you know, these programs are going to subsidize effectively the cost of producing those feed crops.
7: The mega bill

0: is more than 1,000 pages long and contains a number of other measures that will affect American agriculture, including increases in crop insurance subsidies and tax deductions for businesses that include farms. The bill also increases funding and eligibility for various livestock subsidy programs, which compensate livestock farmers when their animals are killed by predators or disease. If it becomes law, the megabill would also cut federal SNAP funding by around $300 million over the next decade, shifting the cost burden to states. DeCarolis says the bill is a massive transfer of wealth from low to medium income Americans who rely on supplemental food programs to higher income households.
1: Those are programs that literally every American in every geography uses, and lots of constituents in states that are represented by Republican senators.
0: In addition to paying for the benefits themselves, the federal government also reimburses states for the cost of administering SNAP. But the megabill will reduce that funding from 50% to 25%, again shifting more costs to individual states. It also raises the age threshold of the program's already stringent work requirements from 54 to 64. This is Nadia Romlagan for West Virginia News Service.
2: Your First Alert forecast tonight and into Wednesday morning. Clouds increase and some rain showers will be around to start your day tomorrow. I'm First Alert meteorologist Dylan Godin.

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5: Hi, Sprout. 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
6: There's nothing like it you've ever seen.
7: What's this here, fella?
0: Welcome back to the 20th century.

Sly and the Family Stone on the American hit list. We do it week after week. But if I did it day after day, I'm afraid the laws of time travel would catch up with me and maybe give me the bad finger.